0: was wonderful that he could play so well and keep it up right to the end, and nobody came out with the pack to take him on. So well done, Shane Lowry. And of course the Solheim Cup was on as well, and a great win there for the European side. It was a big win, and the singles was what done it for them today. And so that was the Solheim Cup. A lot of racing on as well at the weekend, because they had the big racing in Leopardstown, and today the racing at the Curragh. And in the midst of that as well, of course, lots of club football action, particularly here in Wicklow and across all the other counties, as the club action swings into full swing at the moment, because it's most counties as well that of senior football and all the other grades, and also likewise in hurling. And of course some rugby on as well at the weekend, and athletics. Bill Porter will be along to tell us about that. And of course Bray Wanderers were in action too, and Luke Allen will join us for that. There was also pitch and putt, and of course there's a big week for Camogie, with lots of action in Ballinakil during the week. So Leanne Lifley will join us about that, and of course Dave Murray will be bringing us up to date on all the action in the local championships here in Wicklow in football this weekend. The trophy will transfer on next week. Dave can mention them then. And what else? Well, I'm sure there'll be lots of other things that Mark Brophy will bring up as well, because there was the IPL, the European IPL was on in Malahide. That must be approaching, I think, final stages at this stage. And I'm not sure. We have, as I said, we have the Camogie ladies football. Well, I'll have the results, but Eddie, not about just yet. So we'll see if Eddie has all the details of that later on. As usual, I just want to start with a couple of bereavements, and I want to send the wife of the late John, who was a Blessington groundsman and a stalwart for Wicklow at collecting at gates and stewarding and all of that. That was John. Well, his wife Kathleen passed away, and Kathleen's funeral will be in the Church of Our Lady Blessington tomorrow at 11 o'clock. So our sympathies to Chris, who was the county administrator in GA here in Wicklow, to Noel and John, Patrick and Sarah. Wicklow GA put up a nice post saying this: with heavy hearts and great sympathies of everyone in the Wicklow learned the passing of Kathleen McGee, beloved mother of our County Secretary Chris O'Connor. At this deeply difficult time, the thoughts, prayers and heartfelt sympathies of everyone in the Wicklow GA family, our officers, prayers, committee members, our officers, players, committee members and clubs across the county are with Chris, Noel, John, Patrick and Sarah, as well as Kathleen's adored grandchildren, great-grandchildren and extended family and wide circle of friends. And there was a minute silence, of course, yesterday, and at matches around the county today, and particularly in Botanas on Friday night, when Blessington Juniors played Ballinacore, and when the seniors played Pats in Ockram yesterday, there was a minute in the morning, 11 o'clock mass memory in honour of Kathleen. So that was Kathleen McGee funeral in Blessington in the morning, 11 o'clock mass. There was also the passing of a GA stalwart of yesteryears. That was John Brennan, and best known as the owner of the Kilteel Inn, just between Ratcool and Eatstown. The Kilteel Inn is in County Kildare. And John was spent his life in the Garda Síochána. He was a retired sergeant, and of course he played his football in his early years in Blessington. He used to say that when there was no traffic, he was to the Garda as well, and things were that's the way it was in Blessington in back in the 50s. So our sympathies to Gráinne, Niamh, Aoife and John. And John is reposing on Tuesday at his at Niamh's home in Ballintober, Hollywood, and John's funeral to Burgett Cemetery will be at 1 o'clock on Wednesday. So just thought I'd mention those early on, because usually time flies by and gets the better of me later on and don't manage to do it. So our sympathies to both families there. Right, Mark Brophy, a busy weekend, wasn't it?
1: Yeah, a busy weekend.
0: Did you watch much?
1: I did. I watched the golf, Shane Lowry, and I watched the Solheim Cup.
0: They were great. It was great viewing, wasn't it?
1: Oh, yeah, it was great viewing, yeah.
0: I see on the TV here that President Trump has taken off from Shannon, so he's on his way home.
1: He's on his way home, yeah.
0: It looks like the family were either catching a later plane or actually staying on, because they said good luck to him on the tarmac anyway. The only action on, I think, tonight is the US Open.
1: Yes, Zverev is sat up there on Ben Shelton at the moment.
0: I was just looking, Mark. Zverev and this guy Ben Shelton, successive major final, he won the French Open.
1: He won the French Open and lost at Wimbledon
0: Lost at Wimbledon. And this guy Ben Shelton, it's a while since, he's only 23. He's from Florida. He beat
1: Carlos Alcaraz. Yeah.
0: Yeah, and beat Tiafoe in the semi final. He's only the 8th seed.
1: He's only 8th.
0: And it's strange, isn't it? He'd be the first man from the US to lift the trophy or win any Grand Slam title since Andy Roddick in 2003.
1: Yeah, it's a long time.
0: For an American.
1: For an American, yeah.
0: Gosh, when you think of all the Americans that dominated over the years, at the moment, I think.
1: Connors. Yeah.
0: These guys, they dominated so much, and now it's 2003 since anybody won anything.
1: Yeah.
0: At the moment, I think Zverev is leading. He's won the first set, I think, has he, Mark?
1: He won the first set, 6-3.
0: Yeah. All right, what else? Did you watch anything else? There was a rugby, of course. That was last night.
1: The Premier League games as well, yeah.
0: Yesterday and today, right. You better let us know how they all went.
1: In the Premier League today, it finished Coventry City 0, Brighton and Hove Albion 5.
0: Oh, poor old Coventry.
1: Coventry had a man sent off here, but they were very poor. They were 2-0 down at that time.
0: Who's the manager there?
1: Frank Lampard. I think he's already under pressure. They've lost 4 in a row now.
0: And haven't scored a goal.
1: Tottenham haven't scored a goal either. even though they've spent $320 million.
0: Good Lord. And still haven't scored a goal,
1: yeah. The other game there, Manchester United 0, Manchester City 1. A controversial goal here from Erling Haaland.
0: I didn't see it. It was
1: allowed after a VAR check. Now, they were saying that the player Fernandez wasn't interfering with play, so it was a controversial one. It could have gone the other way.
0: Oh, could it?
1: Erling Haaland put it in from Guardiola's deflected cross.
0: Yeah, well, I wasn't that unhappy Manchester United losing, because that fellow who had Foden put off.
1: Fernandez, he was involved in that incident.
0: But he made a meal of it.
1: He did make a meal of it.
0: And even though Roy Keane is Manchester United, he said it wasn't a sending off. It wasn't a red card.
1: Yeah. I think technically it was a red card, though, but Fernandez could have been sent off.
0: He kicked Foden on the ground.
1: Yeah.
0: Yeah, but to fair play to City, they came back to win it, Mark.
1: City came back to win it. City will be up there, I think, with Arsenal at the end of the season.
0: Yeah, it looks like the two of them are way ahead of the rest, isn't it?
1: Yeah, it looks like that way.
0: They were the two matches. How did yesterday go?
1: Arsenal beat Sunderland 2-0 away. The second goal there, a penalty very late on by Saka. And Bruno Guimaraes, who Eddie said he wouldn't get his game at Wicklow over, and scored a cracker for Arsenal.
0: I saw that. But they missed a penalty, Sutherland, when they...
1: Lafay's penalty was saved there by Raya.
0: It wasn't a great penalty, anyway.
1: It wasn't a great penalty, no.
0: Who else yesterday?
1: Yesterday, Liverpool were held surprisingly 0-0 by Fulham. That was a...
0: Have they scored a goal as well? They're at the bottom.
1: Fulham, that was their first point. They've scored a few goals. Oh, yeah. The problem is they've let goals in. Villa were beaten 2-1 at home by Forest.
0: Forest are amazing, aren't they?
1: Yeah, Villa are in trouble. They've 1 point from 4 matches now.
0: Yeah.
1: The other results there were the main one. They're a big surprise with Ipswich beating Crystal Palace 3-2.
0: Well, Crystal Palace man down as well, were they?
1: They had a man sent off the first half. Sazzy, it was a bad tackle.
0: If you go down to 10, you're really in trouble. Although City,
1: won today with 10 men.
0: I didn't watch it. Did you watch any of it, Mark?
1: I did watch the game.
0: Had United chances?
1: United hit the post twice. Oh. Yeah, it could easily have been a draw. But
0: right.
1: I don't think they did enough to win the match, but they could have easily got a draw.
0: Yeah. The other match yesterday was Brentford.
1: Brentford, John, Bournemouth was 2-2 there.
0: Because I think Bournemouth are a good side. Remember they played someone, Liverpool or City or one of these, and get them a right match.
1: Yeah, they conceded late goals in every game. Bournemouth should have won their first three games. They played Newcastle off the park last week. They were definitely the better side against City for a long time in that game, and conceded two late goals, lost 2-1. And their other one, they should have won as well. They conceded a late goal, I think, in that one against Everton.
0: So Brentford are doing all right.
1: Brentford are doing all right,
0: yeah. And what about the Championship? Anything in the Championship of note?
1: Well, the main result today was Sheffield United 0, Wolverhampton Wanderers 1. Puts Wolves in the playoff positions there.
0: Who's top?
1: The big result was West Ham beating Wrexham 6-0. West Ham are now top on goal difference.
0: Well, you were right about them going up.
1: Yeah, they looked like anyway. They had started with only 2 points from the first three games, but they won the last four. And I think they'll be going up this year,
0: QPR?
1: QPR are going well, actually. They've 12 points from 7 games. They're only 2 points behind.
0: So who are the top ones in the Championship at the moment, right?
1: The Championship, West Ham lead on 14. Swansea City are second on 14. West Ham have the better goal difference.
0: Yeah.
1: West Bromwich Albion on 14 also. Middlesbrough on 13 from only 6 games. They have a game in hand. QPR and Charlton both on 12 points. Wolves on 11 with only 6 games played.
0: So it's tight enough in that, isn't it?
1: And Southampton 10 from 7,
0: Like it's much tighter than the Premiership. The Premiership is two of them out in front, is it?
1: Well, Arsenal and Manchester City are both on 12. Hull, surprisingly, on 8. Now, Leeds could join them on 8 if they beat Newcastle tomorrow night.
0: Who's at home?
1: Leeds at home. So that's going to be an interesting
0: game. What do you think?
1: I think Leeds can nick that one, And Newcastle have started well, but Leeds are strong at home.
0: Yeah.
1: Chelsea are fifth on 7 points. Brighton move up to fourth. They're on 7 points.
0: But there's already a gap, isn't there?
1: Yeah, Brentford.
0: Who are at the bottom then?
1: At the bottom, it's Coventry, rock bottom. A goal difference of minus 10. No goals scored, 10 conceded. They're on no points. Aston Villa on 1 point. Fulham on 1 point. Tottenham on 2. Crystal Palace on 3. Bournemouth on 3. Sunderland on 4 and Manchester United 4. Nottingham Forest on 5. Leeds 5 with a game in hand. Newcastle 5 with the game in hand.
0: And Brentford must be on 6 then.
1: Brentford are on 6, Liverpool on 6, Everton on 6, and Ipswich on 6.
0: It would be a very tight league if City and Arsenal weren't in it.
1: it's very tight. There's a lot of drawn matches.
0: How are Cardiff going in the Championship?
1: Cardiff in the Championship are fourth bottom.
0: Oh.
1: They haven't won a game yet. They've drawn 4 and lost 3. They're on 4 points. Derby are on 4. Preston on 3. They've sacked their manager, Paul Heckenbottom, today, actually.
0: Yeah.
1: And Burnley are on 3 points. Rock bottom. I think their manager might be getting sacked shortly as well.
0: So, the Cardiff manager will be hard-pressed to hold his job too if they can't.
1: Well, he got them promoted last season, so I think he'll be given a bit more time.
0: In the tennis, I can't see a score up at the moment. It's just there's an advert blocking the actual score. But anyway, Zverev is still, he won the first set, and I think he's probably leading in the second as well.
1: Yeah.
0: So America will have to wait to get it. Now, was there a match in Scotland?
1: Yeah, in the Scottish League Cup quarterfinals, Rangers 3, Celtic 0.
0: Ooh, that was a bitter.
1: That was a dreadful result for Celtic. Dan Neil scored 2 goals from Rangers.
0: Yeah.
1: This is the same Dan Neil who couldn't get anywhere near the Sunderland team. Yeah. he scored twice today.
0: How were Celtic so poor today, you think?
1: I'm not sure. They just never got going today.
0: It was at Rangers anyway, wasn't it?
1: It was at Ibrox,
0: And was there any other Scotland? Was that the only Scotland ones?
1: in the no, that was the only other Scottish ones. There were games in the Women's Super League as well. Manchester United 0, Chelsea 5. Manchester United seem to have huge problems with their women's team at the moment. They're lost. I think they've lost half their team in the last season or so. Birmingham 2, Brighton 2. Everton 1, Charlton 0. Liverpool 1, Spurs 1. Arsenal 0, Crystal Palace 0. And a latest score is Aston Villa 1, Manchester City 2 there.
0: All right.
1: Manchester City, the reigning champions there of the Women's League.
0: All right. Okay, I think we'll take a suspiog, Mark, and come back to you again in just a few minutes. And we'll be going to Bray Wanderers to chat about a great win they had down in Kerry at the weekend. Suspiog.
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3: Now you're welcome back to East Coast FM Sunday Night Sport. I'm Michael Sargent, and Mark Brophy is just giving us some results of the day, and then we'll be going to Luke Allen down in Bray here to just chat about the win at the weekend. We'll follow that up with some pitch and putt and some athletics. But Mark Brophy, what more have you mentioned?
4: Yeah, firstly, the game tomorrow night is Leeds against Newcastle. That's 8 o'clock.
3: And then what's coming up?
4: And on Friday... Brentford against Chelsea.
3: That's an interesting one, isn't it? Chelsea are up and down, are they?
4: Chelsea have conceded a lot of goals. Yeah. They score a lot of goals, but they'll concede many.
3: Yeah, because Cole Palmer is playing very well, I think.
4: He's playing very well, as in Morgan Rodgers. Yeah.
3: So that's Friday.
4: That's Friday. On Saturday, it's Spurs against Aston Villa. Both struggling.
3: Both struggling, yeah.
4: Brighton against Arsenal.
3: Well, Brighton are... That's not an easy one.
4: That's a tough one for Arsenal, yes, yeah.
3: They scored 5, did you say, today?
4: Today, yeah. Everton are at home to Ipswich. Newcastle at home to Hull City, who are surprise packets this year.
3: So far,
4: yeah. Nottingham Forest then take on Coventry. On Sunday, there's 4 games. Bournemouth play Liverpool.
3: Well, that could be difficult enough for Liverpool, couldn't it, Mark?
4: Yeah. Leeds take on Crystal Palace. Leeds would have to fancy their chances at home there.
3: You think against Crystal Palace?
4: Against Palace. Palace are struggling this year.
3: Yeah.
4: Manchester City against Sunderland. I think you'd have to back City to win that one.
3: Yeah, I've seen Sunderland couldn't win at home against Arsenal, yeah.
4: Fulham are playing at home to Man United. That's
3: both of them could do with the win.
4: Yeah, both of them could do with the win. I think Man United will probably be too strong for them there. There are games during the week in the League Cup.
3: Yep.
4: Peterborough against Barnsley, that's on Tuesday. West Ham against Fulham.
3: That'll be an interesting match. Fulham going so poorly. Yeah,
4: Ipswich at home to Arsenal.
3: That could be 5-0 again.
4: Yeah, although Ipswich have surprised a couple of people with their results so far. They've won 2 matches. They beat Sunderland and Crystal Palace.
3: But this is Arsenal.
4: Arsenal are a different team, though. But Arsenal might rest a few players for that game, but they'll still probably be too strong for them.
3: Yeah.
4: Liverpool are at home to Spurs.
3: Spurs be able to lose again.
4: And Reading at home to Brentford.
3: Brentford should win that, yeah.
4: On Wednesday, it's Everton against Wolves, Fleetwood against Sheffield United, Coventry against Aston Villa, and Manchester United against Brighton. And on Thursday, it's Manchester City against Norwich there.
3: Now, what's that in, Mark?
4: That's also in the League Cup. They're all in the League Cup, those games.
3: Yep.
4: There are also Europa League games. Sunderland take on AZ Alkmaar.
3: What day is it?
4: That's on Wednesday. And on Thursday, it's Celtic against Ferencváros, Crystal Palace against Lech Poznan, and that's Bournemouth have to go to Real Sociedad, actually.
3: Some of these teams are good to have them in Europe, I suppose, isn't it?
4: Yeah, they're playing in Europe, all of those
3: well
4: teams.
3: Well done, so that's all the... that must be nearly all the football, isn't it?
4: It's nearly all the football. Barcelona survived a late fight back from Levante to continue their perfect start to the La Liga campaign and move 3 points clear of Real Madrid. At the top of the table.
3: It must be boring in Spain to have the same 2 in all the time,
4: yeah. And the same 2 are all on our own television every single week as well.
3: Yeah.
4: The defending champions appear to be cruising towards a 5th successive league victory when Lamine Yamal scored his second goal of the game and Barcelona started from the penalty spot just 3 minutes into the second half. The Spain's international's first strike had come after a cutback from Rafinha, adding to the opener scored by fellow teenager Xavi Aspart inside 5 minutes. But the home side were handed a lifeline when Barcelona began to lose their focus and composure, allowing substitute Ivan Romero to pounce on a defensive error from Aspart and pull one back with 11 minutes remaining. That goal sparked Levante into life, and 9 minutes later they were celebrating again as Roger Brugge bundled home from close range to set up a nervy final at the Estadio Ciudad de Valencia. However, Hansi Flick's side held their nerve and sealed all 3 points in the second half stoppage time when substitute Karim Adeyemi fired past Matthew Ryan to restore his side's 2-goal cushion and seal an important win.
3: So what was the final score?
4: 4-2 there.
3: Two.
4: To Barcelona there.
3: Yeah, Real Madrid, like, is that, who's Mourinho with?
4: Yeah, Real Madrid returned to winning ways with a 4-1 victory over neighbours Rayo Vallecano. Jose Mourinho would not have been happy with Madrid's second half display, but they had enough of a cushion thanks to Kylian Mbappe's penalty and goals from Alvaro Carreras and Jude Bellingham in the opening period. Sergio Camello pulled one back early in the second half, and Thibaut Courtois was a busy man for a period, but Mbappe made short of the points in stoppage time.
3: And what a Real Betis, we're now following them as well.
4: Yeah, I haven't seen their result actually there.
3: Yeah, so you might have a look later on.
4: Yeah. They had a great win in midweek though. They beat Lille, and Troy Parrott scored the winner again there.
3: And there was a good goal he got.
4: Second match running.
3: Yeah, no, he's...
4: I think they might be playing tonight, actually, Betis.
3: Yeah, so you can check on that, because you can check on that while I'm having a chat with Luke Allen on Bray Wanderers, Mark. And I just wanted to see, I know that you mentioned that Hull are going well. John Egan's the only Irishman with them, is it?
4: John Egan, yeah.
3: And Sunderland of Alan Brown, is he playing at the moment, I wonder?
4: Alan Brown, no, I don't think he's in the Sunderland side.
3: Everton, Jake O'Brien and Mark Travers?
4: Yeah, Jake O'Brien isn't in the... He's on the bench for Everton.
3: And Brighton,
4: Travers is on the bench.
3: Brighton, Aaron Cashin and Evan Ferguson.
4: Yeah, neither of them are featuring now.
3: And Brentford, Kevin Kelleher and Nathan Collins.
4: Both in the team, although Collins is injured, I think, at the moment.
3: At the moment, yeah. Right, you could check on Real Betis while we're having a word here with Luke on Bray's fortunes. And well done. We said that it could be a banana skin, and it didn't turn out that way. A great win down in Kerry, Luke.
2: Oh, brilliant, man. Just on the subject of teams in green and white doing well. Picking up on the Real Betis stuff there.
3: Yeah.
2: We were in change blue there on Friday evening. But,
3: were you?
2: Yeah. Went about as bad as it could have gone now on Friday evening. It was a brilliant away performance. Maybe not the most insulating of football now, but one you'd be very proud of as a supporter and as a type of left-hand, especially with the clean sheet and the way they dug it out.
3: So. Yeah. What was the story of the match then? Just tell us what it was like, first half, second half.
2: Yeah. Bray were definitely the better team in the first half. I think within 20 seconds they had a shot and goal with Tyreek Sammy. Good work down the right, and that was the way the goal came 6 minutes later. Good work down the right again with Alan Kazenga and Richard Ferris. I played a beautiful ball through to Tyreek Sammy, and he fired past former Bray keeper Matt Connor into the bottom right hand corner, and that was Bray's only second effort and goal in the game.
3: Yeah.
2: But they definitely deserved that lead. They kept plugging away then. They were probably did a couple of chances again. Andrew Mustali had his chance, and Ajibola Alobai, he had another very good chance as well, but Richard Ferris, I was probably taking a bunch. He was himself and Dan McCormick in the middle of the park, but it's also impressive. He's only 17 years of age, he played nearly 60 games or 70 games nearly for Bray now at this stage, and he's so impressive to watch. I'm not sure how long more we'll have him for. There's plenty of teams across the continent we're looking for him.
3: And remind us, what's his name again?
2: Richard Ferrazai.
3: I find it hard to pronounce it. Jeff Ferrazai,
2: Blair Justin was with us last year as well, he's now Crawley, and I'd say Richard has gone places. He's, as I said, 17, he's made over 60 appearances for the first team as well, but he was brilliant here tonight, as was Tyreek Sammy, who got the goal.
3: Well, it's tough for Bray, though, when they I suppose they have to move on. That's only the way it's nice for them. But
2: himself and Alan Kazenga are probably the two this year. They've been excellent for Bray the last couple of seasons, and Alan is 19 now, and Richard is 17. So there's plenty of interest for them, and that's the nature of the first division,
3: isn't it? Yeah,
2: they're getting young players through and giving them chances, and they're getting a chance to show what they can do and moving on in their careers.
3: Yeah. Now there were a couple of surprising results. I thought Finnharp did us a favour, beating Wexford 3-1.
2: Exactly. Yeah. So that was getting pretty congested.
3: It wasn't. It. Yeah. And three he then went and bet Longford.
2: Exactly. So three of them. They're visiting the Carlisle grounds now on Friday. You're probably looking at those three home games. We have Treaty, Wexford, and Cove Ramblers.
3: Yeah.
2: You would have probably said Treaty are out of it. They're probably still out of the playoff picture, but they're definitely a much improved side, especially that would have been very good the last couple of weeks. Yeah. I would have thought.
3: And then UCD and at Lone Draw 1-1 again helped you.
2: Yeah, exactly. So it was really good weekend results.
3: I couldn't believe Cove could go to Cork and beat them 3-2. That really, if they hadn't gone that way, we were in good shape. But that's not too bad. Cork on 68, UCD on 49, Bray on 47, Cove on 45, Kerry on 42, Longford 41, Athlone 41. So there's still half a dozen teams in the running.
2: Exactly. So I think the home games have been, Paul Efferton's probably mentioned this as well, Bray's home form has been good this year, just the one defeat against Kerry. So you'd hope to be taking care of those three home games. They're the ones that they target.
3: Yeah, but you have UCD away.
2: UCD away, who are second. Yeah. And then obviously you've got Finnharp, which is a much more difficult trip now.
3: Finnharp's away, But you have Wexford at home, Cove at home.
2: Yeah.
3: Finnharp's away. Yeah, so there's a couple of tough ones. Yeah. When you see Finnharps winning at the weekend, actually going to Wexford winning 3-1, you'd say, how the hell? So Mohamed's at the table and still manage that,
2: The new management there, Patrick McLennan, has put are in there as well. So former Derry City man, Patrick and Shane. So they're building for next year. So that'll be a tricky one. I suppose the really promising about Friday, Michael, the brilliant break support. Made this journey down.
3: Yeah.
2: It was and people rewarded with the clean sheet and the victory. It felt like a bit of a very uplifting for both the Bray supporters and players. Great moment at full time with Bray players coming across and really sharing in the victory with the supporters. It was a great moment.
3: Yeah. Well, hopefully now they'll all and more will turn up now Friday night for the visit of Treaty.
2: Yeah, and with just rid that this last playoff post three home game, and hopefully one game more at the Carlisle if we make it to the playoffs as well. So it's really important that we get as many. We've had over 1,000 in the last couple of games, so if we could keep that going, it'd be wonderful.
3: Anyway. All right, and then your beloved Coola will probably be back. And I see their Hurlers are playing at the weekend.
2: The Hurlers topped the group, right? Yeah, they were the Ballybode and not Ballybode now.
3: All right, yeah. So. And have you a quarter final of football next week, probably?
2: Quarter final against Gary Terps. Yeah, Paul Curran, he's the former manager there, so. Yeah, it would be an interesting one, the young
3: Harry's team. Okay, so you have to ride a couple of horses next week. Best of luck with both of them.
2: Exactly, thanks, Michael.
3: have a good week, and best of luck now against Treaty on Friday night. Pádraic Morden will be doing updates from the Carlisle grounds for people listening on Friday night. Let's hope it's a good result. Fingers crossed. Thanks, Luke.
2: Thanks, Michael.
3: Yeah, good night to you. That's Luke Allen, who keeps abreast of Bray Wanderers. We're going to take a short break, and we're going to come back then for a chat with Mark again.
0: 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Thanks to Frankie's World of Engineering. 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
3: Now, you're on East Coast FM, Sunday Night Sport. We're going to John Manning in just a short while for news of the National Inter-County Pitch and Putt Championships. Remember that there were 18 men's teams going to be playing at the weekend, Cork defending, and 11 women's teams with Dublin, I think, defending. But anyway, Mark Brophy, another couple of things to mention.
4: Yeah, Republic of Ireland goalkeeper Gavin Bazunu made sharp saves in each half, as he kept his first clean sheet in his second appearance since signing for Bolton Wanderers to help them to a 1-0 victory over Brian Barry Murphy's Cardiff City in the championship yesterday. Yeah. Also, Betis are in action tomorrow night against Valencia.
3: It'll probably be on some station.
4: On some station,
3: because there's now an interest in Real Betis.
4: Yeah,
3: go ahead, Mark.
4: In cycling, Tobias Johansson won stage 21 of the Vuelta a España, while Enric Mas was crowned the overall winner. The final stage of the competition saw Johansson clinch victory in a thrilling sprint finish, narrowly pipping Alessandro Romelé at the line. Ramses Dubreuil was next across in third, while British rider Matthew Brennan finished fourth in the stage. Mas topped the general classification to become the 64th overall winner and first Spanish rider to win since Alberto Contador in 2014. Ireland's Darren Rafferty finished the final stage in 127th and was 104th in the overall general classification. Ireland's Eddie Dunbar withdrew on Saturday, just a day after winning stage 19. The Corkman crashed out of the action and suffered a shoulder injury.
3: All right, come back to you in just a moment, because I just want to go to John Manning for a word on pitch and putt. Evening, John.
5: A very good evening to you, Michael.
3: Yes, and you were in Navan for the National Intercounty Championships, and I remember you telling me last week there were 18 men's teams expected. Cork the defending champions,
5: and they remain the defending champions.
3: All right, well, Michael, done.
5: A stern performance by the Corkmen today. 109 under par for the marathon that is the Intercounty Championship. So well done to Owen Shannon, John Walsh, John Cahill, Dahi Sexton, Declan Freeman, Owen Walsh and Ray Murphy.
3: And you better tell us how it all came about.
5: Well, it really was dominated by Cork from start to finish. They were brilliant in the foursomes yesterday morning, albeit that they were trailing by a couple of shots to Kerry at that stage. Kerry ended up on 103 under. Kerry had spent an incredible amount of time in Navan, long way from Kerry to Navan, but they spent an awful lot of time in Navan, played a trial in Navan. They were really determined to do it. It's 40 years since Kerry won it back in 1986, and it's going to be another year. They really came up just short, so well done to Jason Cregan, Christopher Gibney, Michael Conway, John McGrath, Damien Fleming and Jamie Blake. They just could not live with the Cork performance, fabulous performance by Owen Walsh in particular, 91, 17 under par on his own ball. Ably supported by John Walsh, who started 44 today in the final round in the anchor position for Cork. So a six-shot win for Cork. There was a good performance by Dublin, perennial podium finishers in the Intercounty Championship, won it 3 years ago, but not able to get over the line today. 94 under par for them. Garrett Walsh, Stephen Murray, Gary Healy, Jason Larkin, Damien Creevy and Thomas O'Reilly. Louder 4th, Tipperary 5th, Kildare 6th, Meath 7th, Limerick 8th, Westmeath 9th and Wexford 10th. And of course the field splits, Michael, in the Intercounty Championship after the Saturday play, and the bottom tier championship for the Eamon Birchall Trophy is then played on Sunday, and the Leinster pitcher was much brighter there. Carlo finished on 34 under par, total of 832 shots. Interesting, really. Bagnallstown is the only affiliated pitch and putt course in Carlow, so it's a Carlow team comprised entirely of Bagnallstown men.
3: And have you got their names?
5: I have indeed. I have two men from the same house, John Kelly and Jason Kelly, two fine gentlemen. They play their part. Jason is a super young player, and his dad, John Kelly, is no slouch either. So Jason Kelly, Leo Whelan, Mikko Salter, Darren Clear, Jason Shinners, and John Kelly. Total of 34, very close. Single shot from Galway. It's been a fantastic year for pitch and putt in Galway. And of course, again, that is a one-club county, the Mellows Club, Mellows Barracks in Renmore in Galway. So Galway doing well with one club as well. 33 under par for them. Tony O'Connor, Donald Tarpey, Kevin Walsh, David O'Connell, Nicky Fury, and James McLaughlin. Total of 33 under. Offaly actually led it after yesterday's play. That's an all one club county as well. Well, there are more clubs in Offaly than just Tullamore, but Tullamore provided all six players for this particular Offaly team. Anthony Galvin, Michael Connolly, Jamie Hogan, Martin Ward, Mark Hogan and Darren O'Connell. They finished on 26 under par. Kilkenny were next on 845, Waterford next on 858, and Down finished with 863. So
3: we'd be interested in the Kildare team if you had it, just to see who they were as well, since we'd have a lot of listeners in Kildare.
5: Kildare's team, they finished runners up in the Leinster Intercounty a few weeks ago there, and played well again today. Ian Dillon, of course, is their mainstay. They also field Darren Keogh from Royston, Justin McKeown from Prosperous. They've got Cathal O'Toole. And they really did perform quite well, but the standard was just superb. It was ideal playing conditions. Bit of rain this morning, but warm, no wind, and soft greens, and really the elite players make hay in those circumstances, and Cork just are proved too good. Three in a row for them, 27 wins in history, extending their lead at the top of the Roland Honour. So, fantastic.
3: And on to the women, who were the defending champions here?
5: The defending champions here were Dublin, and they justified that and justified their favouritism. They finished with a total of 13 under par. That's 365 for their format. Geraldine Ward winning her 16th intercounty title. She was playing with Siobhan Keeley in the foursomes. They shot 105. Alongside them, we had Glenda Hoy, who won the Irish Stroke Play Championship earlier in the year down in Waterford. She was playing with Sheila Ellams. They totaled 103 in foursomes. The national stroke play champion, Glenda Hoy, then led them out in the singles and shot at 3 under par, 51. Ger Ward, 52. Sheila Ellams herself winning a 13th intercounty title. She finished on level par, 54. Siobhan Keeley shot 57. That was a total of 365 for Dublin. That left them three clear of Cork in second place. In the Cork side, we had Eleanor Walsh and Ailey Sexton, two for My Ladies. They shot 6 under par in the foursomes, 102. And 110 was the score for Nicola Hearn and Mary Murray. In the singles then, fantastic performance by Eleanor Walsh, 47 for her, 7 under par on her own ball. Mary Murray also dipping under the card on 53. Ailey Sexton shot 56 and Nicola Hearn 58. That was a total of 368 for Cork. And really well done to Offaly, who Offaly led after the opening round last year in Lakeside, but fell away significantly in the singles, fell out of the prizes, but they came back today and played very well in the singles and foursomes. In the foursomes, Amy Galvin and Lauren Pike shot 106, and Denise Pike and Margaret Hogan shot 107. Of course, mother and daughter situation there, Denise and Lauren Pike, mother and daughter. In the singles then, Amy Galvin, tremendous performance, 48-6 on her own ball. Lauren Pike was level par on 54. Margaret Hogan, 1 over on 55. And Denise Pike, 2 over on 56. Total of 370 for Offaly in third place. Down fourth, Tipperary fifth. Kildare, minus some of their hot pot players, Chrissy Sheedy wasn't playing. So Kildare finished down the field on 387. Meath, 388. Loud, 390. Kerry 396 and Westmead bringing up the rear on 398. Great weekend of pitch and putt in Navan, Michael.
3: Yeah, well, the weather does, as you say, does the job for you. Right, where are you off to now next week, John?
5: Back down to Larkspur Park in Cashel next weekend, Michael. Is the intercounty for gents, intermediate and junior players, so the bandwagon runs out to Cashel next weekend.
3: Yeah, and that's similar to the way you do the senior men there that you just had this weekend.
5: Yeah, it'll be just one single round of foursomes and one single round of singles, because that's a one-day event, but other than that, the format...
3: Saturday or Sunday, John?
5: That will be on Sunday, next Sunday.
3: Sunday. All right, that's Cashel for the inter-county championships, junior and intermediate. Have a good week, John.
5: You too, Michael. Thanks a lot.
3: You.
5: Good night.
3: Good night. Now, Mark Brophy, a couple of things more to mention, yeah?
4: Yeah, Shane Lowry cruised to victory by a record 11 shots at the Amgen Irish Open in Doonbeg today, as he lifted the title for the second time in sensational fashion. The Offaly man who famously won the tournament as an amateur back in 2009 took a four-shot lead into the final round this year, and soon extinguished any fears he might let that advantage slip. with US President Donald Trump watching on. Lowry drained a birdie putt on his first hole, then added three more on the 5th, 7th and 8th. He did give one back with a bogey on the 9th, but the chasing pack had melted away by then. Lowry was in complete control. The 39-year-old birdie the par 5 10 to move 8 shots clear of Patrick Reed, his nearest challenger, and it became crystal clear this was a possession. He moved 10 ahead with back-to-back birdies on numbers 14 and 15, the second of which coming after a monster 44-foot putt. Lowry had the luxury of soaking up the applause long before he reached the 18th hole. When he birdied the last one, he had another perfect putt to finish on 23 under par. The back stands erupted as they toasted a home winner for the second year in a row after Rory McIlroy triumphed at the K Club. Earlier, McIlroy enjoyed his best round of the tournament, carding a 67 that left him on one under par overall. Tom McKibben will have been very satisfied with his weekend. He finished in a tie for 5th on 10 under, signing off with a 67. Liam Nolan wrapped up a strong showing on his Irish Open debut with a 69 that left him on 3 under there.
3: I was listening, were you listening then afterwards? They thought that Shane would be able to celebrate tonight, but he's got to go to Adair Manor because there's a Ryder Cup get together.
4: Oh, is there? Yeah.
3: And then he has to fly to UK.
4: Yeah,
3: because the BMW is out in Wentworth, and I think that's one that he has won before.
4: Yeah,
3: it'll be give him a bit of. What do you think, Mark? Will it give him a bit of a boost?
4: Oh, it'll give him a big boost. Yeah,
3: like isn't it extraordinary? He was 23 when he won
4: As an amateur. Yeah,
3: in Ballantrae.
4: Yeah.
3: And that was on a. I remember seeing the clips of it. A very wet. After he won in a playoff, but some of the putts that he sank today even were remarkable. Were you watching it, Mark?
4: I was watching it. Yeah, I couldn't.
3: The one you mentioned there,
4: the 44-foot putt. Yeah,
3: that was extraordinary, and he was terribly unlucky with a chip that nearly went in as well.
4: Yeah,
3: right. We're going to take a Susbu Gala, Mark, and we'll be back with. Let's see what's coming up. We have Bill Porter is back with us this week, so Bill will be with us, and I know that. We have Leanne is back with from doing the Camogie with us as well tonight, and of course Dave Murray has lots to talk about in the football, and of course the hurling championship semi-finals are on next weekend as well, so we'll be giving those a mention. And Alec has got me all the ladies football results and fixtures, so with Eddie not around I'll be able to read those out later on. So we'll take a Susbuig, and we'll be back after the news, which it just comes up just now.
0: 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Thanks to Frankie's World of Engineering. Everything for the maintenance man.
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3: Now you're on East Coast FM Sunday Night Sport. I'm Michael Sargent. Mark Brophy is here as well. And we'll be going with Bill Porter in just a short while, just 5 or 10 minutes maybe, to give Mark Brophy a chance to update some more news.
4: Yeah, Leona Maguire was unable to preserve her 100% singles record in the Solheim Cup at Barnardus Golf Club in the Netherlands. But it mattered little as Europe won 15-13 against the United States. The Irish woman fell to a 2-1 defeat to Lauren Coughlin. The sides were deadlocked at 8-all at the start of the day, and Maguire was the 9th European player out, pitted against Minneapolis-born Coughlin. Maguire had won her previous 3 singles matches, but found the American a tough nut to crack in the Netherlands.
3: Did you watch it, Mark?
4: I did, yeah. I watched a good bit of it, yeah. There was a fantastic save by the Europeans there on the first day when Sagander hold a putt.
3: Yeah.
4: That was from...
3: And was 8-all going into today, was it?
4: 8 all going into today.
6: Singles, yeah.
4: And 7-5 in the end.
6: And the Americans usually have a good run in those singles, don't they?
4: They do. Usually do well in the singles, yeah.
6: So it ended up, I don't think it was over before Leona Maguire was needed.
4: Leona had lost her match, but I think they'd won it before she had
6: exactly
4: lost.
6: Yeah, that's what I mean,
4: the United States hoped the tide had turned in their favour when Jennifer Kupcho landed two last gasp birdies on Saturday night before she shushed the Europe crowd. However, Charlie Hull put two difficult days behind her to ask for more noise ahead of her match with Megan Cann and went ahead with a par on the first hole. After the pair had produced birdies at the eighth, Hull sealed victory on the par fives during the back nine to get Europe off to a flying start. Lynn Grant was brilliant in a 4-3 triumph over Angel Yin to increase Europe's advantage and complete a clean sweep of the weekend before Nordqvist saw her rookies show their mettle. Nastasia Nadaud downed Andrea Lee 3-2 and Julia Lopez Ramirez won by the same margin over Yelimi No. Nelly Korda produced a fine display to beat Mimi Rhodes 4-2, and Alison Lee finished 1-1 over Esther Henselite. Henselite was 4-up at one stage in that match.
6: Good comeback.
4: But Lottie Wode proved to be Europe's ace in the pack. She was 4-up by the end of the front nine, and even though Austin Kim reduced the deficit, the Englishwoman rolled in for par at the tee-off on the 15th. Fittingly, it was Saganda who claimed the official winning point on her 8th Solheim Cup appearance after 3 birdies in a row had opened up a healthy lead, and another on the 16th meant the crowd at Bernardus Golf Club could erupt with Europe holders again there.
6: It was big results, especially after coming after the Walker Cup as well in the Hinge.
4: Yeah, Walker Cup. They now hold the Ryder Cup, the Walker Cup, and
6: the Solheim.
4: And the Solheim Cup. Yeah, well, the Walker Cup is Britain and Ireland still.
6: Well, we still have more. Yeah. Ryder Cup, it was a great Irish contribution to that Walker Cup, you see. Well, the thing is now to see how many Irish to get on the Ryder Cup team. Rory, surely.
4: Yeah. Shane should get.
6: And McKibben might be in the running.
4: He might be in the running.
6: It depends how he gets on now. He played well at the weekend.
4: With the weekend.
6: Right, we're going to Bill in just a moment. But what have you got?
4: Formula One as well.
6: Oh, yeah, this is interesting today.
4: Yeah, Kimi Antonelli.
6: There's no stopping this guy.
4: He took a major stride towards winning the youngest Formula One World Championship ever with a victory in the Spanish Grand Prix. The 20-year-old took advantage of Lance Stroll putting his Aston Martin in the wall to earn a free pit stop during a virtual safety car period before galloping to his 8th win from 14 rounds so far. While fortune was on Antonelli's side, Lando Norris's luck was out. The world champion was comfortably leading when Stroll crashed on the 14th lap, but Norris drove past the pit lane entry just as the VSC was deployed. Norris stopped on the next lap, and a slow front right tyre change caused the Brits' accident. Norris left the pits 13 seconds adrift of the Italian.
6: She ended up in third place, I think, then, didn't
4: And he? Despite catching Max Verstappen, he was unable to find a way ahead of the Red Bull driver, even though he claimed the Dutchman illegally ran off the road in his defence of second place on the penultimate lap. Verstappen finished runner-up the line in fifth, the British driver questioning Mercedes' decision to move into a unique two-stop strategy to allow Antonelli to extend his title margin from 66 points to an eye-watering 81 with 9 scheduled rounds remaining. Lewis Hamilton's...
6: What happened to him?
4: His hopes had ended early on when he retired with a brake problem.
6: Oh, right.
4: He's now 101 points off the championship pace there.
6: So Ferrari not great.
4: The overall championship, Kimi Antonelli on 292, 81 ahead of George Russell and 101 ahead of Lewis Hamilton in third.
6: Yeah.
4: Lando Norris is fourth on 186. Charles Leclerc fifth on 167. And Max Verstappen sixth on 145. Yeah, in the FA, in the constructors, it's Mercedes who are ahead. They're on 503. Yeah. Ferrari are on 358 in second. McLaren third on 306, and Red Bull fourth.
5: Good evening, Mike.
3: 30. Right. Okay, take a break again, Mark. Come back to you in a moment. I want to go to Bill Porter. Evening, Bill.
7: Good evening, Michael.
3: Oh, yes, how are you?
7: I'm doing great, yeah.
3: We missed you last week, so you have two weeks to catch up on.
7: Yeah, well, I was away last week, but...
3: Oh, yes, we missed nothing.
7: Yeah, there was nothing on last week. Yeah. So, listen, we had the Wicklow 10K Road Championships, first time ever in Blessington yesterday, home ground.
3: Yeah.
7: And Richard Owens, he's the first Wicklow man home, with Alan Duffy Parnell second and Jason O'Byrne Parnell third. In the senior category, Aaron Cullen from Glendalough won. Tom McCarthy from Greystones was second. Ed Byrne was third. In the over 40 men, it was Colin Turner. He won. And then Owen Amar from Lakeshore and Stephen Byrne from Lakeshore. Blaise Kinston won the over 45, along with Conor Maher and Paul Allen. Donald Mourne from Lakeshore and Mark Simmons from Lakeshore and David Gray, they were first, second and third in the over 50s. Jimmy Cullen from Dundalk won the over 55. In the over 75, Michael Knight from Brave Runners won the over 70, and Tom McCarthy was second. William Belton from Parnell, he won the over 75. In the women's, it was Sheila Bourne winning the women's from Parnell Athletic Club. Fiona Keogh was second and Catherine O'Connor was third overall. Alicia Garrity winning the junior race. Anne-Marie Woods from Lakeshore, she won the over 35s. Amy Delaney was second and Maria Mahan was third. Niamh Brophy, also from Lakeshore, won the over 40s. Emily Ryan from Parnell was second. Rachel Clark from Parnell was third. In the women's over 45, Catherine O'Connor, who was third overall, she won the over 45s. Irene Ray and Laura Rowe, they were second and third. Katie Byrne, she won the over 50s. The over 60s was won by Debbie Griffin from Parnells. Over 65 was won by Adrian Donnett from Brave Runners. Orla Phillips from Brave Runners won the over 70s, with Betty O'Byrne from Lakeshore second, and Chloe Byrne from Glendalough was third, and Mary Nolan Hickey was fourth. I just couldn't believe it that we had actually, which is great for the championships, that we had four people in the over 70 ladies, and we had three guys in the over 75 guys, and we had two lads in the over 70s, which
3: remarkable,
7: is
3: remarkable, isn't it?
7: Yeah, and I just want to give you the team results. It will be easy enough.
3: Go ahead.
7: The senior men was won by Parnell. Lakeshore was second and Brave Runners were third. The senior women was won by Parnell. Lakeshore was second. Then the lot was third. Over 35 team was won by Parnell. Lakeshore was second. In the over 35 men, it was won by Parnell. Lakeshore was second. Then the lot was third. Over 50 team was men and women was won by Lakeshore. So, well, guys, so that's all. And I'm sure you've been watching, Michael, the on-crown champions of the world, with the top eight in the world.
3: The ultimate championships.
7: Yeah, the ultimate championships, yeah.
3: I suppose you better start with Charlene Mosley.
7: Yeah, Charlene Mosley, yeah. She didn't have a fantastic race, but listen,

0: in
1: Right. The top ball went.
0: So she just missed out there. Charlene Mosley failed to qualify in the women's 400.
1: Yeah.
0: And that left Mark English then.
1: Mark English.
0: Well, as you said, he set a personal best.
1: Yeah, he set a personal best. And, like, listen, this is the first time ever that seven guys have run under 1:43.
0: Yeah.
1: Yeah, you know, that was
0: he ran 1:42.78,
1: and the eye got behind him. There was only one lad that didn't break 1:43, so which was amazing, because that's for another. And listen, of course, the star of the show, I know he's world record holder for the boy, but Josh Kerr from England, like, he stormed, like, the 1500 metres, so he not a kind of way. Listen, it was good entertainment the last 3 days, and sort of think to that now. And then they had the mixed relay that was owned by the Americans. Yeah. And Britain was second, and the Dutch was third. So, listen, it was good Friday, Saturday, and Sunday.
0: Yeah, and of course they left out some of the events, didn't they? They didn't have all the field events.
1: No, they didn't. Listen, they had the javelin.
0: Yeah.
1: They had the triple jump. You know, they didn't have the shot put, didn't have the hammer.
0: No, they dropped it.
1: Had the pole vault. You know, so yeah. But listen, the pole vault was a great competition, you know what I mean, so that was great, and the high jump was a great competition today as well, you know what I mean, so
0: alright,
1: so we're going to Avondale next week. It's Bray Lakers 10k. That's the Bray Lakers, who are based in Bray. What you gotta do is 300 in the last year, so you can go on to Bray Lakers and just enter.
0: What day is it, Bill?
1: Next Saturday at 12 o'clock.
0: Yeah, next Saturday 12, yeah.
1: You know, and it's going to be two laps. And like, you listen, one time the park run is on 9:30, and that's on at 12 o'clock. So please go on to Bray Lakers, or you can enter on the day as well. That's a great organisation, you know. They do great work in Bray there, for Bray Lakers there.
0: Yeah.
1: Really fantastic people, like, you know, so. And it's been on for a good 2 years. So that's next Saturday, 12 o'clock, one to Bray Lakers for to enter, or you can enter on the day next Saturday.
0: Right. And that's all you have on this week, I think, Bill.
1: That's all I have on this week. Yeah. At the moment, yeah.
0: Well done. I hope you're feeling a bit better. You're a bit of a cold there on this.
1: Yes, I have a cold. Yeah, I was actually, believe it or not, I have it since last week, and it's worse today. And only listen. I'd always come and do the results unless I'm really bad.
0: Yeah. Well, fair play to you, and I'm sure hopefully you'll have shaken it off by next Sunday night, Bill.
1: Yeah, I hope so. Anyway.
0: Yeah.
1: Okay, Michael. Shall we? Yeah. Looking forward to speaking to you next week.
0: Yeah. Thanks, and look after yourself, Bill. Good night to you.
1: Okay. Thanks, Michael. Thank you.
0: Bye bye.
1: Bye-bye.
0: Right, we're going back to Mark Brophy in just a moment, but maybe we'll take a Susbjog and back after these.
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0: 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You've still a few things to mention, Mark.
5: Yeah, Alex Dunn has closed the gap to the Formula 2 Drivers' Championship leaders after a podium finish at the Spanish Grand Prix feature race in Madrid today. The Offaly man had qualified on the grid on Friday and stayed in that position for the duration of the main race, finishing runner-up to pole sitter Swedish driver Dino Beganovic. Dunn picked up 19 points for his efforts, adding to the 2 points he earned in yesterday's sprint race. The 20-year-old Roden Motorsport driver remains fourth in the standings on 139 points, with 3 rounds remaining, but with championship leader Nikola Tozlov, 177 points, in second place Rafael Camara, 170, scoring 0 and 4 points respectively across the weekend. Dunn's 21-point haul has edged him closer to the duo

0: before F2 heads to Baku for the September round, the 24th to the 26th September round there. Moving on to boxing, and Conor Benn's bid to claim the WBC welterweight crown from Ryan Garcia was ended inside two rounds in Las Vegas. Benn eventually beat the count after being dropped to the canvas by a fierce right hand early in the round at T-Mobile Arena. But the American seized his opportunity, unleashing a flurry of punches which trapped Benn on the ropes until the referee stepped in there. Belfast boxer Anthony Cacace has been elevated to super champion of the super featherweight division by the World Boxing Association. Elnor Samadov has also been elevated to regular champion to allow for a new course of direction for the division after the mandatory bout between the two wasn't immediately possible to stage. Cacace has been authorised to make a voluntary defence against the lower ranked Nick Ball, with that bout to take place at the O2 in Belfast on the 19th of December. The winner of that fight will then be required to face Samadov at a neutral venue. The victor will then eliminate the need for a super champion there.
1: And just while you're on boxing, Mark, just to mention, I think if I have it there now, I just had it at hand a moment ago. Double Olympic champion Kelly Harrington is in the team now for the European Elite Championships. They're in Sofia in Bulgaria, and they start on the 17th, which is next Thursday. So I remember Kelly had announced her retirement, but she won her 12th national title in January, and followed that up with a gold at the Four Nations Tournament in Glasgow. So she has the Los Angeles Games on her horizon, and so we'll see how they Elite Championship goes in Bulgaria. Also going are Dana Morehouse at 51 kg, Jenny Lahan at 54 kg, Jude Gallagher 60 kg, Dean Clancy 65 kg, Jack Marley at 90 kg, and 57 kg, Michaela Walsh, the Commonwealth Games silver medalist at that weight. So we'll keep an eye out for that. That's on starting on Thursday, Mark.
0: Yeah. Moving on to tennis, and Elena Rybakina proved herself to be the undisputed world number one after claiming her first US Open title. The 27-year-old from Kazakhstan knew she would be top of the rankings from Monday, overtaking her opponent Aryna Sabalenka.
1: Your tip?
0: Whatever the outcome, yeah, of Saturday's final.
1: Were you disappointed, Mark?
0: Not really. I thought it would be a close game, you know.
1: Yeah.
0: A defeat would have certainly taken the shine off that achievement, but instead she was crowned the new Queen of Queens at Flushing Meadows after a 6-4, 5-7, 6-2 victory over Sabalenka, who had been champ going for a third successful
1: title. Yeah, well, it was your tip.
0: Yeah. Yeah, I also tipped Alcaraz to win the men's, and he
1: what happened to him?
0: I think he's
1: only back.
0: I think the layoff got to him. Yeah. I normally fancy him to beat Shelton.
1: Shelton
0: beat him in five sets.
1: Yeah, Shelton now lost the first set here 6-3. We're just watching it, one eye on it at times. He lost the first set 6-3. Lost the second one 7-6 to Zverev.
0: Yeah.
1: And they're now in the third set, and I'm not sure how it's going just yet, but there it is. Yeah, Shelton is leading 2-1 in the third set, but we're looking, Mark and myself, we're looking at the unenforced errors in that two sets.
0: Yeah.
1: 5 unenforced errors for Zverev and 17 for Shelton.
0: So yeah.
1: It's going Zverev's way in that US Open at the moment. Right, let me mention a couple of things before you start going on about cricket, Mark Brophy.
0: Yeah.
1: In rugby, South Africa scored 4 second half tries as they overpowered New Zealand 43-28. That was in Baltimore to win the the series 3-1. The world champions edged to a 17-14 lead at halftime before quick-fire cross-range tries from Malcolm Marks and Pierre Stapp Dutoit swung the match their way. So, did you watch any of that rugby, Mark?
0: I saw a couple of tries and the highlights. All right, yeah. I didn't see the full
1: match.
0: It's
1: fearsome tackling in it. There's no doubt about that. And then in pre-season matches, Ulster and Leinster were both in action. Ulster beat the Ospreys 45-28, which is probably good for Ulster. Michael Lowry captaining the team and playing at fullback, and. Jack Murphy, of course, son of the manager, playing as well. And who else? I think that was it. What was the score? Did I say 45-28? A good workout for Ulster. They had 14-0 up at one stage, and were 38-14 up as well. So. The Ospreys got back into it to go 28-28, but anyway, it went a win in the end. Leinster had it much easier against Zebre, 56-12 was that was at the Lea Arena, which is really the old RDS, and they ran in 8 tries, one of the star men here was one of the new fellows on the block, Fintan Gunn. So well done Leinster there. Charlie Techter was playing, Casper Gabriel was out half, Fintan Gunn as well, and Max Deegan captained the side. Scott Penny was playing as well, and lots of replacements that got a run. So anyway, that's the rugby, both that's getting ready for the start of URC, won't be far away. Right, going Camogie next before I go back to Mark Brophy again, and Leanne joins us to tell us about all the action. And there was a big event on Monday night, under 16s I think, on Monday night. Let's go to Leanne for news of what happened.
2: Michael, how are things?
1: Thanks for joining us, and Ciarán did a very good job last week in your absence, so delighted to have you back.
2: Thanks, Michael. Always
1: for the
2: Ciarán.
1: Yeah, where do you go? Under 16 first, is it?
2: Yeah, that's right. Monday night in Ballinakil, there was a spectacle of Camogie up there on Monday night. Michael, it was fantastic. So we had Arklow, who came away with the under 16A Cup. We had Knockananna, who were victorious in the under 16 Shield, and Kiltegan in the under 16 Plate.
1: So that was Arklow beat Annacurry in the under 16A.
2: Correct.
1: And then the next one was, what did you say the next one? The under 16A Shield.
2: Knockananna.
1: They beat Ockram.
2: That's right, yeah.
1: And then the under 16, what other final had you in under 16?
2: Kiltegan, who beat Aeroge.
1: Kiltegan beating Aeroge in that one, yeah. That's fine. So that was the under 16, yeah.
2: And I mean, well, that was the A division.
1: Yeah.
2: We had the under 16 B Cup then, and Avondale were the winners of that, overcoming Dunard Glen. The comment of the evening was that it was probably one of the best games of Camogie this year.
1: Excellent.
2: So apparently there was a 2-point lead on the last minute of the goal then for Avondale. Oh, sorry, I tell a lie, that one actually went to extra time.
1: And Avondale won.
2: That's right, Avondale won then by 4 points, I believe it was.
1: Yeah, so that was the B final.
2: Then we had the 16 Shield then, yep. And Braver. Victorious in that one, and I'm trying to recall.
1: They beat Carnew in that one. Yeah, I saw that. And then the last one is your under 16 C final, where who won that?
2: Glenealy
1: won that. So, yeah, so great to have all those games played that night. 6 finals.
2: Yeah, it was a busy evening, cold, and it was wet. We were drenched, Michael. Yeah, absolutely drenched to the skin. I think we've all picked up a bit of a dose now since Monday night. But look,
1: the rest of the week has been so good, hasn't it, weather-wise?
2: Do you know, it just came out of nowhere, Michael, and you'd usually be pretty good heading up to Ballinakil and saying to yourself, you know, what kind of wardrobe do I need up here this evening? Because, you know, it's the funniest day.
1: It can be windswept.
2: Yeah. Well, anyway, there was hailstones is what we were welcomed with from 5:30 onwards as we prepared for the evening. Thankfully, now Wednesday night was much better, and Again, we had Arklow and Anacora contestants in the 14A, and Arklow were victorious in that one. We had Bray Emmett, who came away with the under 14A shield, and I believe it was Kilteagan they played.
1: This was on Tuesday night. Was it on Tuesday?
2: Wednesday night.
1: I'd see if I have Wednesday. Under 14, Camogie. Bray won gold. Dunard 7-5. That was the C, shield.
2: Under 14. Shield. Yeah, that was Dunard Glen, yeah.
1: The C final was Arrowgate 2, Ockram 9-2. Gosh, some scoring.
2: Yeah, fantastic
1: one.
2: Scoring. Absolutely fantastic. Yeah. And I think Ockram kind of ran away with themselves in the first half with that one,
1: yeah.
2: And Aero just came back and were on fire, and it was literally tit for tat up to the last whistle on that one. So
1: and then the under 14B final was Carnew 4-2 Aero 5-1.
2: Fantastic game again.
1: And the other 14B shield was Glenealy 4-2 Avondale 4-1. Gosh, that was close.
2: Very close games across, both age groups, under 16 and under 14.
1: Yeah, and the 8 championship final was Anacora 1-5, The Rocks 4-2. Yeah. After Rock 4-2, that was the under 14A final, yeah. So, I managed to get up all those results for you. Well, yep.
2: Help me out, Michael.
1: Well, there's so many, you couldn't. The under 16, that was the under 16 and the under 14, that was on Monday and Wednesday. Now, you had a few other things on as well, hadn't you? Friday was.
2: That's right.
1: Friday.
2: Tuesday, we had Anacora who attended Glenealy. And they came away with the win there, 1-9 to 7 points. And then we had Bray and Carnew, and Bray came away with the win with 3-12 to 1-11.
1: Good scoring as well.
2: Yeah. Great scoring. And then we had Kilteagan then, who took on Knockanana, 4 points to Kilteagan and 3 goals and 11 points to Knockanana. So after those results now, Michael, we see Carnew and Glenealy will be facing each other in the relegation final. The weekend of the 26th, 27th in Pierce Park in Arklow. The final fixtures haven't been set, but we'll also see then the semi-finals being Anacora taking on Kilteagan and Knockanana then taking on Bray.
1: Good, so you've made good progress, haven't you?
2: Absolutely. Yeah.
1: And then Friday night, of course, you had Junior, hadn't you? Better not forget to mention.
2: Well, we had Intermediate as well now on Tuesday night, so we'd Ockram and Arklow who played, and Arklow coming away with a 1-point win, so it was 2-7 to 1-12. And we also had Aeroge and Dunard out, and that was 2-11 to 2-3. Yeah. Aeroge taking the win there, and Avondale with a bye. Friday night then, we did have Junior A out. Yeah. We had Anacora and Carnew, and that was Anacora came away with the win there, 2-5 to Carnew's goal and a point.
1: Yeah.
2: And we'd Knockanana and Kilteagan, and there was 3-4 to 1-6. Knockanana coming away with that win, and topping the Junior A table at the moment as well. Junior B then, Arklow Rocks, came away with the win against St. Pat's, and it was 1-5 to 1-2.
1: All right.
2: So for the upcoming week now, Michael, we're really getting down to the nitty-gritty, sort of the quarter-final for the intermediates. Now Aeroge will play Avondale, and Aeroge, like I said over and over again, came up from Junior A last year, so they're sitting fourth in the table. They've done phenomenal work throughout. Yep. You know, just like I said there on Tuesday evening, beating Dunard, who are a seasoned team. You know, now I granted they've dropped down to intermediate after being in senior ranks for years, but I wouldn't write off Avondale either. Right, I think that'll be a thrilling intermediate quarter final. I know Avondale don't seem to have risen to the level that they were at last year. I mean, they were runners up in the intermediate championship final, but I think they could be a dark horse in that one.
1: So it's competition. Avondale versus
2: Aeroge on Tuesday night in Ballinakil, and Anacora then versus Carnew again for the quarter final of the Junior A.
1: As well on Tuesday night.
2: That's on Tuesday night,
1: That's Junior A, yeah.
2: And we'll see then.
1: There are only two matches you have this weekend.
2: There are the only two matches.
1: It's very light, isn't it?
2: Well, look, everyone's preparing now for these semi-finals, which will be a massive.
1: So you'll have news of them next week.
2: That'll be the 26th and the 27th of September.
1: So you'll have them next week for us. Good.
2: Yeah.
1: Leanne, well done, and well done on all the winners of the under 16. That was a tremendous night of hurling. So well done to Bray, Glenealy, Avondale, Kilteagan, Arklow Rock, and Knockanana. Everybody got something.
2: Do you know what? It was fantastic. It was great atmosphere up there.
1: Yeah.
2: And really, I can say with conviction, Michael, the talent and the skill coming up through the ranks is great to see. And we're looking forward to hopefully having a lot of those girls attend for County Camogie now as we, you know, about that.
1: Yeah. Well done, Leanne. We'll catch you next week, Ian, please God.
2: No problem. Thanks, Michael.
1: Good night to you. Thanks for joining us.
2: Bye. And you.
1: Right, we're going to Dave Murray in just a moment for news of the Wicklow football before Mark Brophy wraps up, though.
0: Yes. Firstly, the game here in the European T20 Premier League played at Malahide today. The Edinburgh Castle Rockers took on the Amsterdam Flames. The Edinburgh Castle Rockers were unbeaten, but they were bowled out for 118 of just 18.3 overs, with Ross Adair top scoring for Edinburgh there with 32 there. Michael Bracewell, the hero, with the ball for Amsterdam. The New Zealander taking 5 for 12 there. Amsterdam got that score, 120 for 2 in very, very easy fashion, in 14.5 overs actually. Yulaj Samra top scoring there with 42, and Baz Delayda with 22 not out, and Tim David with 15 not out.
1: All right.
0: Took them home there.
1: Yep.
0: The second game there saw Belfast Wolves play the Glasgow Cosmic. Belfast Wolves made 187 for 8 batting first, with Mark Chapman, the New Zealander, top scoring with 54, and Lorcan Tucker making 50 there. The Irishman batting very well. That was off just 45 balls.
1: Well done.
0: They then bowled out the opposition Glasgow Cosmic for just 84, with Irish spinner Matthew Humphreys taking 4 for 19.
1: Well done. Where does that leave us now, Mark?
0: So that leaves us with Edinburgh leading.
1: And who plays who?
0: That was their first win. First defeat.
1: Yeah.
0: Edinburgh have 13 points from 8 games.
1: So do we have finals now?
0: No, we don't. Not. We still have about 5 matches to go in the league.
1: Oh, yeah, they're on Tuesday, Wednesday, Thursday.
0: Edinburgh should make the final, and I think the second plays the third side.
1: Yeah, so Tuesday, Wednesday, Thursday. You'll have the semi-final at the finals then next week. Yeah.
0: Belfast Wolves are on 11 points from 9 games. Yeah. Rotherham Dockers, 11 points from 8 games. Amsterdam Flames, 9 points from 8 games.
1: Good.
0: Glasgow Cosmic, 4 points from 9 games. And I'm afraid Dublin Guardians are at the bottom.
1: All right, thanks a million, Mark Brophy, for all that. You're done for the evening. Thank you.
0: I'm actually done for the evening, Thank you.
1: Oh, what a sigh of relief, Mark Brophy. Yeah. Just to mention, the coming to Bunscoil Allianz Participation Day, 5th and 6th class girls football. That's in Bray Emmett's on Thursday at 10:30. So that's for 5th and 6th class girls football. And Young Whistlers, that's coming up on the 23rd of September. I'll mention that again next week. In South Wicklow, there's a 3rd and 4th class girls indoor football blitz. That's in Ockram on Thursday. And over in the West, there's a 3rd and 4th class boys 9-a-side in Dunlavin, and also 3rd and 4th class girls football. Both of them are 9-a-side there in Dunlavin on Friday. So it's Bjorg back with Dave Murray after these.
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1: 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Some GA results just before I go to Dave Murray for the news of Saturday and Sunday. On Wednesday night in the Junior D, it was Irogue 1-9, Ballinacore 12 points, and it was Kilbride 2-3, Arthur Gerdlands 2-14. And then Junior B football on Thursday night, Blessingham 1-16, Newtown 1-1. It was Kilcool 2-7, Rogue 12 points. Arthur Gerdlines 5-18, Dunlavin 2 points. And Acura 10 points, Newcastle 11. Ashford 10 points, Kilteegan 1-15. Shillelagh 8 points, Kilbride 1-7. Ockram 4-7, Barnardy 3-14. Carnew 3 points, Donard Len 3-12. Avoca 5-10, Kilmechanic 2-9. Ballymount 1-16, St. Healy 3-10. 10, and Inniskerry 219 at Ballymanus 5 points, on Toker 213 and Anacora 25. Those were matches in Junior B, Junior C and Junior D on Friday night. And then Botnast then on a good win for Ballinacore over Blessington, 116-7 points in the Junior A football quarter final. It was close enough at half time, 1-4-3 points, but Ballinacore got on top in the second half. And in the Junior A relegation in Ballinakil on Friday night, Avoca 111, Tinny Healy 5 points. Now over to Dave Murray, because Dave was in Ockram Saturday and Sunday. Evening, Dave.
4: Good evening, Michael.
1: Yes, yeah, so where will you start?
4: So we'll start at the first match on Saturday, Bolton Glass and Aero Greystones in the Senior Football Championship. Just to mention that that match was preceded by a minute's silence for Helena Kendrick from the Aero Greystones Club, a long family association with Aero Greystones, and she died suddenly on holidays, and we send on our condolences to all the family there. The match itself then, half time, Bolton Glass led 1-11 to Air Oaks 1-3, and then in the second half they took over again, finishing 2-16-1-11 in the end. Bolton Glass scorers, Christopher Heaslip, a goal and five, Jack Kerwin, one goal, Tommy Keogh, 6 points, Mark Jackson, 2 points, Sean Doody and Dan Kelly, a point each, while Joe Prendergast with a goal and 3 points, Sam Thompson, 3 points, Killian Keane, 3 points, Daniel Wood and Daniel Kane, a point each there. That sees Bolton Glass move on to the semi-finals.
1: Yeah, and the next one was a much closer affair, and a bit more exciting for, for someone neutral like you.
4: It was a very exciting game, and went right down to the wire. Blessington and St. Patrick's of Wicklow Town, and once again this match was also preceded by a minute's silence for Kathleen McGee, mother of our county administrator Chris O'Connor, and indeed she had 3 grandsons that took to the field on the day for Blessington. So at half time it was Blessington 2-9, St. Pat's 1-9, very very close, and it finished 2-16-2-13 in favour of Blessington. So the scorers for Blessington: Patrick O'Connor, grandson of late Kathleen, 2 goals and 2 points, Anton McLaughlin, 6 points, Kevin Quinn, 4 points, then Dan Silk Fedison, Aaron Keogh, Owen Keogh and Jack Cotter, all a point each there. For St. Pat's, Tommy Kelly a goal and 3, Dean Healy a goal, Jordan Pettigrew 3 points, Jack O'Leary 2, Shane Doyle 2, Brian Doyle 2 and Neil Delahunt finishing up the scoring there. So that is Blessington and Bolton Glass both into the semi-finals.
1: Yeah, and just to mention then, on Saturday in Junior A, the Ashford Ratnew game went to extra time, Ratnew winning 118-16, and Greystones went extra time as well, Kim Mechanic beating on Toker 218-18, and in the intermediate relegation it was Anacora 321, Newtown 1-1. So back to Dave now for news of today.
4: Yeah, so on our senior football today, Ratnew and Antoker, half time, a goal and 4 points for Ratnew, 4 points for Antoker. Full time, a goal and 11 for Ratnew, 14 points for Antoker. So into extra time. Half time and extra time, Ratnew a goal and 12, Antoker 16 points, and it finished then, Antoker running out 19 points to 115 winners. The scorers there: Dara Fee 6 points, JP Nolan 6 points, Kieran Murphy and Luca Nolan 2 points each, Connor Fee, Gavin Fogarty and Niall Sheen a point each there for Antoker. Ratnew, Theo Smith a goal and 2, Owen Doyle 4, Toby Curran 3, Sam Healy 3, William Morehouse, Conor Lenihan and Jack Manley all a point each. So that sees Antoker into the semi-finals.
1: And the other results then?
4: And then our final match this evening, AGB, Arklow Geraldine's Ballymoney at half-time led 3 goals and 5 points to Bray Emmett's 5 points. And they ran out comprehensive winners in the end. Arklow Geraldine's 6-15, Bray Emmett's 1-12. So Arklow Geraldine's Parik Birmingham with 2 goals, Andy Maher a goal and 2 points, Brian Hurley a goal and 4 points, Tiernan Gann and Aaron Kanna a point each, a goal each. Sean Hurley, 3 points. Chris O'Brien, 4 points. Joe Kindlin and Aaron O'Brien, a point each there. While Bray Emmett were best there. Conor Broderick, goal and a point. Ryan Harrison, 5 points. Tim Harrington, 2 points. Des Kelly, 2 points. Paul Cunningham and Dara Rochford with the other 2 points there.
1: Yeah.
4: So our semi-finalists then... Into the draw this evening went Bolton Glass have been drawn to play against Blessington in the semi-final, while Antoker will play Arklow Geraldine's Ballymoney.
1: And it was interesting that three of the semi-finalists all came from the one group.
4: Yes.
1: Kilteagan being the odd one out, and they drew this morning in the relegation match in Blessington. A great match, 2-9 to 1-12. Both teams hitting 10 wides each. I was at it, and it was a goals by Matthew Kelly and Ronan Corrigan that kept Hollywood in it, and of course Shawnee Furlong scoring 1-3 early in the second half, keeping Kilteagan in it. A big crowd in Blessington for that. The other matches
4: and
1: then
4: because of that, the relegation draw was that the winner was to play Carnew in the next round, so they had to have a draw this evening to see which of the two play Carnew next.
1: And it's Hollywood.
4: So Hollywood versus Carnew, and then Kilteagan versus Carnew in the last match in the round robin series there.
1: Right, and in Botlas this evening, Shillelagh Cool Boy 118, Cool Kenner 115, Dunlavin 213, Dunard 9 points. They were both in the intermediate, and the other intermediate match was Ockram 112, Avondale 314, and in the intermediate other quarter final, it was Lara 312, Barndarrig 19 points, and Junior A football quarter final, it was Kilcool 323, Patrick's 5 points. Now, we've hurling next week.
4: We have another intermediate football match.
1: I'll just leave the result of that one, because I want you to mention the hurling before I go.
4: Yes, so next week in the hurling, and I just want to point out that the matches on Saturday have been brought forward an hour to allow for daylight.
1: Yeah.
4: And with the Wicklow GAA TV now streaming matches, light is quite important. So the Arklow Rocks versus Bray Emmett's intermediate match is on now at 3 o'clock. In Ockram on Saturday next, and then following that we have in the senior hurling semi-final Bray Emmett's versus Carnew Emmett's at 5 o'clock.
1: Great.
4: They were on the fixtures now for an hour later,
1: and then on Sunday
4: We have the junior final, Carnew Emmett's versus Kilteagan at noon.
1: Yep.
4: Then followed by at 2 o'clock the intermediate semi-final between Western Gales and Kilcool. And then the senior semi-final, Glenealy versus St. Patrick's Wicklow Town at 4 o'clock.
1: And you'll be back with news of all of them. Thanks a million,
4: I'll
1: Dave.
4: Be back. Absolutely. Oh, I have the draws there for the intermediate as well.
1: Oh, yes, go ahead.
4: Yeah, so Avondale will play Dunlavin, and Lara will play Shillelagh Cool Boy in the intermediate. And in the junior A semi-finals, it's Kilcool will play Rathnew, and Kilmacannog will play Ballinacor.
1: Well done. Dave, you're a star. Thanks a million.
4: No problem. Talk to you next week.
1: Good night to you. In Dublin, in senior hurling, Naoimh Baróg 18 points, St. Vincent's 121, Éireann's Isle 16 points, Whitehall 21 points, Kilmacud Crokes 416, Athena 116, Fáil 111, Lucan Sarsfield 424, Ballyboden 117, Coolit 216, and St. Bridget's 19 points, 21 points for St. Jude's. And of course, the quarterfinals of the football next week in Dublin, Kilmacud against Castleknock, Ballyboden's on turf, Skerries against Coola, Thomas Davis against Ballymun Kickhams. In Carlow senior football, O'Loughlin 116, Bagnallstown 11 points, Palatine 318, Grange 9 points, and Fenna 210, Leinster Rangers 17 points. Over in Kildare, it was, or in Wexford, in the senior hurling, Dun Barnstown 22 points, St. Anne's 124, Fay Harriers 121, Ullart Abala 313, relegation, Rapparee 121, St. Mogues Feather 219. That was a 1 point win for St. Mogues. Also then in Kildare in senior hurling, Selbridge 6 points, Naas 5.31, Confey 1.16, Maynooth 6.21, in Kildare 17 points, Aeroke Carrickheel 1.19, and Artlock 2.19, Clane 23 points. Yes, and what else have I got to say to you? Yeah, well, I didn't get a chance to say well done on all the racing at the Curry yesterday, but there was one significant thing yesterday that Safi Osborne won the English St. Ledger after the first time, it's going 250 years, and the first time a lady won it was on a Joseph O'Brien horse called the Highwayman, so returned at 11-1. Well done to her. And a couple of results in ladies football, under 16 football, Football A, Kilcool 3A, Stratnew 3-5, under 16 B, Shield, Bray 5-4, Ashford 4-9, under 14 D, Ratnew 2-4, Tinnehealy 7-10, under 16 A, B, Shield, Carnew 2-12, St. Patrick's 3-7, under 16 A, Shield, Antoker 3-16, Anacurra 3-13, under 16 A, it was Arthur Gerland's Ballymoney 19 points, St. Nicholas 1-2, under 16 D, Newtown 4-13, Blessington 1-2, under 14 C, Newcastle 6-9, St. Patrick's a point, under 14 B, Ratnew 5-14, Bray Emmett 2-4-3. It on Friday then, under 16 Clannagale 6-9, Coolkenno 8 points, under 16 B, Clara 2-16, Botlas 9-9, under 16 A, Blessington 5-12, Aero Greystones 7-8, and I think that was a win for Greystones. And I think that's all of the results I'll get to go through tonight, but there's a huge lot of results, and I leave all those, Eddie, really, to give us details of, because just to mention next week, racing, Punchestown on Tuesday, Clonmel on Wednesday, Naas on Thursday, Dundalk on Friday, Downpatrick on Friday, Gowran on Saturday, Navan on Saturday, and Listowel on Sunday. Bray play at home to Tríthi on Friday night. Boxing, don't forget the European Elite Boxing Championships there in Sofia on Thursday to Thursday, starting this Thursday. Rugby, there's a friendly Munster play Leicester at the that's on Friday night. In the cricket, the European T20 is Tuesday, Wednesday, and Thursday. Malahide Pitch and Put is on Sunday in Cashel, the Inter-County Junior and Intermediate. In Athletics, the Avondale Bray Lakers 10K is at 12 o'clock on Sunday. And in Camogie, Tuesday night, the quarter-final of the Intermediate, Avondale Rogue, and the Junior A, Anacurra Carnew. Right. Got through it all. Sorry I didn't get to give you all the ladies' results and fixtures, but we'll catch up on all of those again next week, please God. In the meantime, be a shocked and unthox of all to agriv. My thanks to Alec for looking after us. My thanks to Mark Brophy. Thank you for listening, and hopefully join me next Sunday night for more Sunday night sport. Michael Sargent, East Coast FM Sport. Good night.

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Emil Unisa, Mila Nigid, Ochtu Car, Squeela, Red Hot Chili Peppers, on Hied Album Amach. Tha Get Up and Jump, August, True Men Don't Kill Coyotes, Le Fall, Aaron Album. True Men Don't Kill Coyotes. True Men Don't Kill Coyotes. Emil Nigid, Ochtu Shacht, Dortson Irish, Rolling Stones, Gwillen Album, Sgt. Pepper's Lonely Hearts Club Band, Ona Beatles, on Album Is Fjor Sundown. Emil Unisa, Mila Nigid, Nochani, Foreign Group of Kiss, Railt, Erin Hollywood, Walk of Fame. Emil Nigid, Nochakuig, Vians Gunnan, Dangerous Minds in St. Pixerland. August Hui and Fumreens, Nichaid Spottas de Kjortige, Leshen Auron, Gangster's Paradise, Le Coolio. As I walk through the valley of the shadow of death, I take a look at my life and realize there's nothing left. That's Crack August Kjol on East Coast FM.

0: 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Emilian is a Milan Egid Nohani, Hossi MTV Aaron Televish, August V. Kyol, August V. Sean Kyol, Le Fall, the Hiedur, Achanish, Tonis Mo Chlor Rail Tachta, Le Fall, Kosila Jordi Shore, August X on the Beach.
1: All the lads are gonna love it, all the girls are gonna hate it. And I'm just ready for it now.
0: Emile Nigate off to a shot, Hui Guns N' Roses go Oast on Pork Plaza in Hollywood, August Tafa the Sheath on Kate Fishon go Welcome to the Jungle.
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0: Emile Nigate, Shachta Kuig, 40 Eagles on Kate Spottas to Kyortacha, le One of These Nights. Emilunasa, Milan Iges Shaskani, Hogie Macmillan Pictur Abbey Road, August Vishen Cludoch, then Album Dernoch, August is A.M. Pictur is Callul, then a Beatles.
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Hi, I'm Anna O'Flanagan, and here's your 60-second Good Life tip for East Coast FM. Do you feel isolated where you live? Are you not sure who you'd call in an emergency? Do you find that when you've had a bad day, you've no one to grumble to? Well, many psychologists say that the single most important factor in physical and mental health is social support. There is lots of new research that shows that loving, caring relationships enhance your mental and physical well-being. Some studies put this connection with other people as more of a factor when it comes to health than even smoking, drinking, exercise and diet. If you feel that you don't have this support, try to find ways to bring it into your life by, say, re-establishing relationships or building new ones. Try and connect with co-workers, do a night course, consider volunteering work, join a group that inspires you, call an old friend, or consider getting a pet. All of these things will help you feel more part of a community, with people around you who you can watch over and who can watch over you. We're not meant to go through this life alone, so make the effort, put yourself out there and let people in. You'll notice immediately the benefits to both your mental and physical health. I'm Anna O'Flanagan for East Coast FM.

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1: Better days are coming, if no one told you. 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
0: I'm looking for a partner in crime. How about you? For connections that really fit, Cellmates.ie is here. 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
1: I'll start with sorry, and please believe me, kills me to see you cry. Can't stand that look in your eye. And if I gave you one thing, it was my best impression of someone you loved, but it wasn't enough.

Hi, I'm Anna O'Flanagan, and here's your 60-second good life tip for East Coast FM. Do you ever feel that you're running around like a headless chicken, while your friends or colleagues seem perfectly calm? How can the same meeting or child's tantrum or traffic jam affect people so differently? Well, that's because we are different, and the way we view things that happen has a big impact on the way that we feel. Let's say you're in your office and your boss frowns or sighs. You could read that to mean that they think that your work isn't up to scratch, or you may feel a bit anxious as a result. Someone else, though, might read the same expression as that the boss is feeling tired or that they have personal problems. Viewing it this way is likely to make you feel completely different about it and much less stressed. So the secret is, keep to the facts, don't speculate too much, and be positive. I'm Anna O'Flanagan for East Coast FM.

0: 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So whether you're heading for Bray or Balton Glass, Greystones or Glendalough, Ashford or Arklow, Wicklow Town or Wooden Bridge, make sure you're with East Coast weekday afternoons from 4.
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Hi, I'm Anna O'Flanagan, and here's your 60-second good life tip for East Coast FM. Do you ever feel edgy and distracted? 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Try it with me now. Close your eyes and try to relax your body. Now imagine a box with a lock and a key. 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The box will fit them all. Now close over the box and lock it with your key. You know you can come back and get them later. They haven't gone away. You're just having a break from them. This is a great one for when you need to be focused, so why not try it out? I'm Anna O'Flanagan for East Coast FM.

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3: It's 6 o'clock. Good morning. I'm Ellen Butler. The First Ministers of Wales, Scotland and Northern Ireland will discuss ways of working more closely at a meeting in Cardiff later today. For the first time since devolution began, all three nations have First Ministers who want to leave the United Kingdom. Ruth O'Connell reports.
4: This will be the first face-to-face meeting between the three nationalist leaders since Plaid Cymru's Rian ap Iorwerth took office in May. He will host the SNP leader John Swinney and Sinn Féin's Michelle O'Neill this morning, a meeting which Sinn Féin President Mary Lou MacDonald will also attend. It's being described as an opportunity for the leaders of Plaid Cymru, the SNP and Sinn Féin to come together and talk about how they can work more closely on the issues that matter to people across their nation.
3: It comes after Donald Trump claimed over the weekend Irish unification would be a great thing. Speaking after having lunch with the US President in Doonbeg yesterday, Taoiseach Micheál Martin has played down those remarks.
5: He spoke to some DUP members and asked, you know, was a merger on the cards? So if he looks back and even at lunch, he would make the point that this is his view. He believes unity is the logical way for the island to be configured and organised.
3: The US President says his decision to remove tariffs on Irish whiskey will not apply across the EU. During the Irish Open trophy presentation in Doonbeg last night, President Trump announced that the current 10% tariff on Irish whiskey would be lifted. The move brings Irish whiskey into line with UK whiskey, including Scotch and whiskey produced in Northern Ireland, which already enters the US tariff-free. Speaking at Shannon Airport before boarding Air Force One last night, President Trump confirmed the exemption would apply only to Ireland.
6: Well, it was very unfair because others have the relief and they didn't. So I thought I'd do it. And actually, Shane asked me about it too. A lot of people. It was pretty unfair, so I decided to do it.
7: But just Ireland or all of the EU?
6: It's Ireland.
3: A lack of suitable places for particularly vulnerable children has emerged as the dominant issue in a new report from the Child Law Project. Among the other issues coming from the study of 106 case reports from the District Court in the first half of the year are parental disability, including mental health issues, addiction, domestic violence, and the absence of one or both parents due to death or imprisonment. Executive Director of the Child Law Project, Carol Coulter, says of specific concern is the difficulty in finding places for particularly vulnerable children
8: who cannot go to normal foster care, cannot live with their families, and do require additional supports, even in residential settings. That's in addition to the usual issues where children are neglected and sometimes abused due to alcohol problems, drug abuse, mental health issues, homelessness, and extreme poverty on the part of their parents.
3: And finally for now, more than half of Irish pet owners continue to grieve for more than a year after their pet dies. New research from the Irish Blue Cross reveals 99% of those surveyed said losing a pet is like losing a member of their family. The study of almost 500 pet owners also shows almost 8 in 10 describe the experience as very difficult. Karina Fitzsimons from the Irish Blue Cross says no one should have to go through that experience on their own.
9: We've launched a dedicated pet loss section on our website, bluecross.ie, and we've also introduced a free phone number. And this means anyone in Ireland can access confidential pet loss support. We've lots of practical advice and bereavement resources as well. And it just means that nobody has to go through pet grief alone. It's often underestimated and people are often hit with the intensity of grief that they didn't really expect.
3: And the 78th Emmy Awards take place in Los Angeles tonight, recognising the best of what's on TV. The Pitt, Pluribus, Hacks and Widow's Bay are leading the nominations. And that's your news update at 6:04.
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10: A dry start, some sunny spells becoming cloudy with spells of rain, which will be

0: cloudy at times, light to moderate winds at first, freshening throughout the day. Warm and humid, highs remarkably 18 to 24 degrees. 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
2: 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Today, Monday, the 14th day of September, 2026, and Freshly Squeezed is live. Good morning, Wicklow. And anyone else who just so happens to be listening anywhere else in the world, because, you know, radio's moved on a bit over the years. Michael Jackson, Billie Jean,

An old Susie Quattro song from years ago that was given the once over by Cyril, stumbling in there on East Coast FM. 13 minutes past 6, Monday morning's Freshly Squeezed. Hello, hope you're well, hope you had a brilliant weekend too. Let's not talk about football, shall we? I swear to God, if there was ever a cure for insomnia, it's Liverpool Football Club at the moment. Anyway, weather-wise today, dry start, sunny spells, becoming cloudy with spells of rain. They're going to be heavy at times, so you know yourselves, don't hang out the washing or anything like that. Windy at first, freshening up through the day, warm and humid, 18 to 24 degrees. Oh, warm rain, that's good things, lovely. Nervous. Dublin Adam, 6am club is open to you, 087 77 11 103 is our number. 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
0: 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I often see it when I'm walking on Grafton Street or Henry Street, buskers. I stand there and I'm thinking, you should be famous. Should go on an X Factor or Britain's Got Talent or something, just to get out there. And these people are just incredible performers that just aren't getting the leg up or don't know where to start. So this is what this is all about. 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By the way, the four artists representing the Garden County, one will go on to totally represent us. All will be revealed later on today. Here's Sabrina Carpenter and Tears.

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2: 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Wicklow Male Voice Choir are holding an open day on Saturday the 26th of September 26 from 9:45 until 3 p.m. in the De La Salle Pastoral Centre, Wicklow Town. 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Purple House Cancer is offering companies the chance to support the charity by purchasing Christmas cards for €6 per pack of 8. Email info@purplehouse.ie with Christmas cards in the subject line or call 01 286 6966. Loretto Secondary School Bray invites you to their open evening on Thursday, September the 17th from 5 to 7 p.m. Prospective students will gain an overview of the extensive range of subjects and extracurricular available. 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
7: Good morning, you're on East Coast FM. Weather today, dry start, sunny spells, becoming cloudy with spells of rain, which will turn heavy later on. Warm and humid, temperatures 18 to 24 degrees. Let's get you up to date with the latest from the newsroom. And John Hart.
8: Good morning, Rob. US President Donald Trump says his decision to remove tariffs on Irish whiskey will not apply across the EU. The first ministers of Northern Ireland, Wales and Scotland all set to meet in the coming hours. They're looking for a declaration on independence from the British government. That, of course, prompted by the comments of Donald Trump regarding the North and unification. Pension ownership has risen by 17% in the past year. A 39-year-old is due in court in the North following a police investigation into the hijacking of a bus. And 85% of Irish adults get suspicious calls, texts or emails at least once a month. These stories are more in full at 7.
7: Just need to stop calling them, John.
8: There you are. Yeah. Yes. Trying your best.
0: Freshly Squeezed, Wicklow's favourite breakfast show, in association with Wicklow's favourite convenience store, Casey's Central.

0: It's Florence Rhodes on East Coast FM, hanging out to dry, 6:36. A little later on this morning on the pop quiz, we will play the 1 second challenge. You will hear just 1 second, the start of a song, and that's a real test of your music knowledge. If you can tell us what it is, both the artist and title, well, fair play to you. We'll play it around 25 to 8 this morning. Also, there's some money in the voice vault today. All you got to do is tell us who the celebrity voices are. We've got one so far, the one in the middle, and that is the voice of Katie Taylor. But who are the other two in the voice vault?
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Quarter to seven on East Coast FM. Good morning. You're on Freshly Squeezed with Rob and Laura. See, the Emmys are on tonight. We've got details on that later on in the World of Entertainment. Also, an interesting job for certain people at the Emmys. I know there's a lottery for this, but they're called seat fillers, and that's exactly what their job is. When celebrities move from their tables, they fill the seats just in case the cameras start rolling again so it looks busy. Because they're probably out having a fag or getting a drink or something. A strange one. Harry Styles also in the news this week. He has announced a stadium tour for 2027. Two dates in Croke Park. He will be there in August. Wednesday the 18th, Friday the 20th. And rumour has it that's then it for Harry Styles. There's talk of retirement. More on that in the World of Entertainment. Here he is with Aperture on East Coast FM.

Taylor Swift, Elise Kelce FM. That is Cruel Summer, Monday morning, freshly squeezed with Rob G and Laura Wood. If you'd like to get in touch, we are a text or a WhatsApp away, 087-77-11-103. Yeah, you can do a voice note there if you like as well. Loads coming up with the show this morning. A couple of ways to win as well. The Voice Vault, our 1 second challenge in the pop quiz. We'll have the Time Tunnel too. We'll do that between 9 and 10 this morning. That's the part of the show where we take you back to two different years of music, either side of 9:30. We play the hits from that year. We give you the news headlines, and your job is to tell us what the year is. So stick around for that. Meanwhile, let's get you choose to snooze before the 7 o'clock news on. You may well have seen them in concert, and they're doing quite a few. Westlife, here's Flying Without Wings. Everybody.

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7: It's 7 o'clock live from the East Coast News Centre. Good morning, I'm John Hart. The first ministers of Northern Ireland, Wales and Scotland will meet today where they'll sign a declaration on independence.

0: Bringing it in line with Scotch and other UK whiskies, which already had duty-free access. Speaking yesterday at Shannon Airport, Trump confirmed the current 10% duty will be removed. The exemption won't apply across the European Union.
1: Well, it was very unfair because others have the relief and they didn't. So I thought I'd do it. And actually, Shane asked me about it too. A lot of people. It was pretty unfair, so I decided to do it.
2: But just Ireland or all of the EU?
1: It's Ireland.
0: My teenager's due in court this morning in connection with the violent disorder incident in Leopardstown last month. The man in his teens was arrested on Saturday. The 8th arrest is part of the investigation. Three more men, all in their 20s, have already appeared in court. Another man in his 20s was seriously injured during the incident before he died in hospital.
3: 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Keeping Wicklow connected.
0: Elsewhere in news this morning, and a renowned computer scientist says immediate action must be taken on the AI industry to avoid irreversible disaster. Wendy Hall, who led a UK government review into the technology in 2017, says firms are busily shooting themselves in the foot and mustn't be left to regulate themselves. Over the weekend, the CEO of Anthropic said development must slow down or artificial intelligence could take over the internet within a year. She says guardrails are required to restrict capabilities.
4: I don't think the extinction of the human race, but definitely major catastrophes, you know, unintended maybe or accidental, but we don't want to have our Chernobyl moment for AI. We want to be regulating before we have a major catastrophe.
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0: Shane Lowry is the two-time Irish Open golf winner after a dominant performance in Donegal, County Clare. The Offaly man's final round 63 gave him a record 11-stroke victory over Joaquin Neiman and Patrick Reed, finishing 23 under. Lowry praised those around him for helping him through a challenging year.
7: Sport at a high level, yes, people see the good times and they see all the good stuff that comes with it. But you know, there's some tough times and some dark times, and you need to have good people around you. And I'm very fortunate; I have great people around me.
0: Tom McGibbon finished tied for 5th, 10 under. Rory McIlroy won under par a final round 67. Leona Maguire and Team Europe reclaimed the Solheim Cup, defeating the US 15-13 in the Netherlands. Maguire lost her singles match 2-1, but Europe won 7 of the 12 matches on the final day. The Premier League's refereeing body has admitted Erling Haaland's winning goal in the Manchester derby should not have stood. He scored on the hour mark at Old Trafford. The goal was initially ruled offside before VAR intervention. ProRef says the video referee should have recommended an on-field review into the involvement of Enzo Fernandez. It means Manchester City are unbeaten. Manchester United have just one win from their opening four matches. Brighton are now fifth after a 5-0 thrashing of Coventry. Alexander Zverev has won the US Open, beating Ben Shelton in four sets at Flushing Meadows. In the Wicklow Senior Football Championship quarterfinals at Echelon Park in Aucrem, Blessington saw off St Patrick's by 2 points, two, or 3 points even, 216 to 213. Bolton Glass booked their place in the semis by beating Airogue of Greystones 216 to 111.
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0: Mostly dry with sunny spells this morning, turning cloudier through the afternoon with rain and drizzle spreading in, turning more persistent and heavy by evening. Light winds, temperatures 18 to 21 degrees. 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
9: Hello, good morning. 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

I'm me, Laura Wood. Good morning. Get in touch with us on 087-77-11-103 this morning. Who would you pay stupid money to see live is one of the questions we'll be asking you a little bit later on today. Settle in, though, and enjoy, because we've got a tune to kick off this morning.

0: Wood, it is Monday morning. Calvin Harris and Jazzy there. Satisfied.
1: This is a funny one. So you were hearing loads of stuff about Trump on the news there, and of course he's been around and about and loads of stuff in him at the news of the weekend. But this made me laugh. Did you read the story about the snail? Doombeg?
0: No.
1: There's a tiny protected snail species, right? I've never heard of them before in my life, but they are in Doombeg. And his proposed 320 capacity ballroom has faced environmental objections because of the harem habitat of this particular snail, which is called, by the way, a narrow-mouthed whorl snail.
0: Right.
1: So they're saying, imagine his face. Like, sorry, no, you can't have your ballroom.
0: Anything to stop the ballroom.
1: Yeah, yeah. Take it up with the snail, Donald. Yeah, yeah. Sorry.
0: You hear about wildlife and all kinds of stuff. But, I mean...
1: A snail? I know, that's why it's sort of funny.
0: Sorry, Donald, there's a family of ants. There's an ant hive there. Can't... I'm sure that they have their purpose for the environment and all of that. And maybe we're being a little bit ignorant here. But that's the first I've ever heard of snails being an issue.
1: Yeah, yeah. Well, but it's the first I've ever heard as well. But it has. They have risen their head slowly. But yeah. So I don't know. Bizarre. I don't know what his reaction was to that. But anyway,
0: actually, Jeremy Clarkson's missus in Clarkson's farm has a snail farm, because apparently this snail slime is used in a lot of beauty products, creams, and all sorts, and great benefits for your skin.
1: Right. There you go.
0: And now the World Conker Championships are at risk of extinction because the summer heat waves. Apparently global temperatures could spell the end of the annual competition. Smaller conkers apparently shrink when drilled in to insert laces, making them unusable. And the Irish Indo reporting that extreme temperatures are becoming the new norm, and organisers are kind of worried that the future of the competition might be under threat. Right. No more Conquer World Championships.
1: That is very upsetting.
0: How have we fared?
1: What will we do? We follow them closely every single year to see what happened. I think there was an issue last year as well.
0: Oh, cheating. There was a cheating issue. Well,
1: there was. Yeah. Yeah, that's right.
0: People are kind of varnishing them and all sorts of stuff, you know, trying to make them tougher.
1: Yeah, yeah.
0: Imagine, these are grown adults, by the way, playing this. We play Conquers as kids.
1: They take it very seriously. Conquer Championships.
0: That's a lost art. Have your kids ever gone looking for Conquers?
1: I wouldn't imagine so. And I can't ever remember. I remember when they were littler, there was a Conquer fight, but it hasn't been for a long, long time. And was 7 p.m. last night. Did you happen to feel a little bit down or a dip in your mood? Well, apparently scientists confirmed the Sunday blues is more than a dip in mood. And it does, it's a real affliction. It happens us physically and mentally, impacts our behaviour, and the peak time for it is 7 p.m.
0: What time did Glenroe air?
1: I'd say it was probably
0: around that time,
1: then, wasn't
0: it? Yeah.
1: Yeah.
0: I mean, that's the typical Irish Sunday into Monday. When we go, we have to be of a certain age, I suppose, when you were a school kid.
1: For anyone that doesn't know, it was a TV show that was aired on Sunday nights, and when Glenroe came on, this is the stage before streaming, you didn't have multiple channels, you knew.
0: You hated it, yeah.
1: The weekend you felt was that over. Sense of sadness and
0: school
1: regret
0: tomorrow.
1: And emptiness.
0: That's what you're right.
1: Terrible.
0: You're genuinely
1: terrible.
0: Right. And you still feel a little bit of that. Of a Sunday.
1: Well, listen, some coping strategies these scientists have said include long showers, cuddling pets, indulging in a favourite tipple, not a good idea on a Sunday night, trust me, playing board games, and watching some comedies on TV. Don't watch anything too doom and gloomy. I was watching Love Hate, which is great and all, but I have found myself a little bit like, the mood will be dipping because it's fairly miserable.
0: It's a grim watch. It's a tough watch at certain points.
1: Misery after misery, you know?
0: Speaking of TV, the Emmys, all about the television, the big awards in the States in Los Angeles tonight. They have what are called seat fillers at the Emmys. It's an actual job that there's a lottery for. We'll fill you in the Word and Entertainment later on this morning.
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1: Right, the weather is mostly dry today with some sunny spells developing, turning cloudier through the afternoon as patchy rain and drizzle spreads from the west. Highs of 21 degrees. Many parts of Wicklow at the moment, about 14.
0: Traffic building from Newtown and Kennedy this morning on the N11 northbound, and it's busy up towards Bray. Yellow line at the moment, which means it's busy but moving. On the M50, Knock Lyon to Ballantyre's, the heaviest spot there, southbound. Northbound traffic is moving well so far. The N7 slow between Castlewarden and Rathcoole. And the other busy spot this morning, the Dromartin Link Road in Sandyford. That's crawling at the minute at around 14 kilometres an hour. Anything else we've missed? 087 77 11 103.
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4: 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Morning and evening peak services will be affected, with some earlier departure times. 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

0: 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Niall Horan there, No Judgment. 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
1: So Oasis making an announcement today in relation to a new tour, which we're going to chat more about on Word and Entertainment a little bit on, but there's heavy speculation about Slane Castle 2027. We're asking a question this hour: who would you pay silly money to see? Not necessarily your favourite singer, so it could be the one out where they announced to come back tomorrow. You wouldn't care like how much it costs to pay for them.
0: I thought Slane, by the way, was Fontaines DC. They're not penciled in for that.
1: Yes.
0: So it's not going to be Oasis then. But they might, what will they do here?
1: Croker? They might do more than one in a year, more than a Slane in a year. They might do two. It could be Croker.
0: I hope it's Croker.
1: Yeah, Croker will be.
0: Fancy Slane, I won't lie to you. I'm of an age now, everybody. Who would I love to see, though? Still around or underground?
1: It can be either.
0: Oh. Pink Floyd live. I'd say that would be savage. I mean, I've seen Dave Gilmour and Roger Waters separately. And I've seen the Aussie Pink Floyd and Brit Floyd, but Pink Floyd will be...
1: That'll be good.
0: Will be quite a show.
1: Yeah, well, we heard from Queen to start the show today, and I have to say that every time I see photos or video footage of Live Aid, I am just like, I would absolutely love more than anything else.
0: To have been there.
1: Yeah, and seen Queen. Like, that. That set they did was just off the charts amazing. So yeah, I think for me that would be one of them.
0: There's a few I'd love to relive, actually.
1: I never got to see, like, I'd love to have seen David Bowie live.
0: But Bowie would have been good. I wouldn't mind seeing the Eagles again. I saw them once in the RDS. And the other gig I'd love to do again, well, it's not going to happen now, Fleetwood Mac in the Three Arena. That was an incredible gig.
1: Yeah.
0: Loved it. It was the one I complained about, though, the girls singing behind
1: me. The girls were singing the whole time. Yeah.
0: They were absolutely langered. They were singing along to every song, and I was just getting increasingly annoyed. You know me, I'm not confrontational.
1: Yeah.
0: But Stevie Nicks was singing, he was just singing Landslide. That was one I was really looking forward to. And bearing in mind, they're just right behind you. Like.
1: Yeah.
0: And they're singing along to every word badly. And I'm like, oh, Jesus Christ. I said, sorry. I paid 70 quid to see Fleetwood Mac.
1: Please pipe down. I actually would really like to. I didn't get a ticket last time she was here, but apparently Pink is amazing in concert. That's one person that was sort of on my list and would like to see. I've seen Oasis, but I would like to see them since the comeback stage because they seem to be giving it welly as well. So I'd like to go to their concert the next time.
0: And the one I missed was Bruno Mars that you went to with Roddy.
1: Yeah, Bruno Mars.
0: I'd love to see Bruno because he dances and everything as well. And the whole crew dances, the band and everything, don't they?
1: Yeah.
0: So
1: who else, lads? Also was listening to the Kooks on the way home in the car last night. And I was like, how did I bloody miss them? Would love to have seen them live. Never seen them live. Who would you think, lads? Who would you like to see? 087-77-11-103.
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0: 7:28 on East Coast FM, Wicklow's favourite radio station. A question this morning. Concerts. Who would you have loved to seen or would like to see again? Emma's been in touch. Would have loved to have seen Michael Jackson in concert. You did, didn't you? At the History Tour back in the 90s.
1: Yeah.
0: '95, '96.
1: Double check the years. It was certainly the middle of the 90s anyway.
0: Also, morning, Rob and Laura. It's been a while. Leaving cert work, farming have kept me busy as a teenager. To see Bowie and Slane would pay silly money to see him again. And there's been a crash in the M50 just past Junction 4 northbound. Thank you, Nora.
1: Thanks, Nora, and thank you, Emma. Thanks, everyone else, for getting in touch as well. We'll get to more of the messages after the headlines.
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0: 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Let's get you up to date with the latest from the newsroom and John Hart.
8: Good morning, guys. So after the weekend that was Donald Trump, political leaders in the North, Wales and Scotland are now demanding a declaration of a memorandum that will ensure the potential for independence in the coming months and years. Left-wing opposition parties in Sweden poised to win a 3-seat majority. Canadian Prime Minister Mark Carney wants a deal with the EU to offset the US tariffs. Donald Trump says his decision to remove tariffs on Irish whiskey will not apply across the EU. Pension ownership is up since last year by 17%. So the weekend that was Donald Trump, he was in Dunbeg yesterday at his own resort. He handed out a trophy to Shane Lowry. He made that decision on Irish whiskey regarding tariffs, joining other Scotch whiskey and British distilled whiskies and different things like that. But of course, the main talking point for many people was the fact that unification of North and South, as far as he's concerned, is something that should be done fairly soon. It's wound a few people up.
0: Yeah, and everyone was making the same joke, weren't they?
8: Indeed they were.
1: Yeah, about the orange man.
0: Yeah, exactly. Mm.
8: There's a Claire Hannah of the SDLP who said, not as orange as we, you know, kind of once thought he was, kind of thing, whatever, the usual sort of reference to his pallor, as it were, his facial pallor. But yeah, so he's just like, it just stuff comes out of his mouth. You know, it's like when you were growing up and you saw, you know, whether it was George Bush Sr. or whoever else, and they all kind of said diplomacy, political things, big person things, adult things. And
0: I'm not a fan, but I'm glad he said it.
8: Yeah, well, he wound them up.
0: Get the ball rolling on certain things, because I'd love to see it.
8: Well, yes, indeed. But I mean, the latent cost to the exchequer, we'd all be paying for the rest of our days. But
0: yeah. You can't afford it.
8: Yeah, probably or possibly. You know, because like various people were appearing on, you know, a national television show saying, decrying it from a from a different, from a particular perspective, if you know what I mean.
0: I hear you.
8: And he likes to wind people up, doesn't he?
0: Just a tad, John.
8: Yeah. And I heard you were talking about the old snail there in West Clare with the potential for a ballroom. What does he want a ballroom there for? Eric Trump was on TV saying that the ballroom in question would cost €40 million. Yeah. You could like build a runway. You know, you could build build a manufacturing plant. You could build so much. A ballroom.
0: Yeah. Well, someone please think of the snail.
8: But you know, the snail held up the M7 there in County Kildare for years.
0: Huh?
8: A particular form of snail held up the M7 motorway. So around Kildare town, coming up from Tip and Leash and those places, obviously for Dublin, that was held up for years because of a snail situation.
1: I thought you meant because he's trying to get across the...
0: This is one snail. You come on with you!
8: Come on with
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0: Now, traffic on the L11 is very slow from the Delagony exit all the way up to Bray, particularly busy through the Glen. No surprises there. Usual story on the L11, to be honest. Elsewhere, it's slower on Carrickmice, Ballyogan on the M50 northbound. Sticking with the M50 for the moment. It's also busy there. Southbound, particularly busy around Ballymun this morning. Red line of traffic, slow moving. Traffic travelling around 17 kilometres an hour due to a hazard on the road. A lane is closed there between Castlewarden and Rathcoole on the N7. Give you more of an update in 10 minutes, but if there is anything we've missed, texts, WhatsApps, voice notes, do get them in. And hang on for the Freshly Squeezed Pop Quiz. This morning we will play the 1 second challenge after Alex Warren, Fever Dream.
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0: 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You're on Freshly Squeezed. Hello there.
1: How's she cutting, lads?
0: Nice morning. Look at that. Still a lovely day for a little brisk walk, although Laura Wood looks like she's about to go. How do I best describe this? You look like Tom Cruise sidekick in a Mission Impossible movie. You know, the good-looking female that's about to go into a building and take something away that's very important. You're dressed all in black.
2: I'll take the good-looking female. I knew you were going to start slagging me, so I haven't been training in ages, and I'm back doing. I've started. I did a fit for 30.
0: That's training
2: gear,
0: isn't it?
2: A fit for 40, and now I'm doing a fit for 50. And because I'm training after work, I wore my training gear. But I was like, wait to see now. If I wear... Last week I had a shirt on, he was calling me Bosco. Then I had another top on. You were calling me, what's-her-face, from Sally Jesse Raphael.
0: Yeah.
2: With the glasses. And now I think there'll be some comments. And now he was like, as soon as I came in the door, started humming the music to Mission Impossible. I was like, I just cannot win here.
0: Yeah, but you have black leggings that are bet on. What colour runners are you wearing though? The black as well?
2: Black.
0: Black runners, all black leggings, black under top, black hoodie.
2: Well, it's a black and grey cami, black, actually.
0: Yeah. All you're missing is like a balaclava or something.
2: It's because I'm wearing a bit of camouflage as well. That's what you're thinking, that I was going to be sneaking
0: just
2: under the...
0: scale a building now, Tom Cruise.
2: Yeah, I don't know. I haven't quite got to that stage. Yeah,
0: like, scale a building yet,
2: but I will try. We're talking about concerts that you would like to have gone to and that you may have gone to years ago and love to see again. We've got loads in there. Freddie Mercury is very popular this morning. Freddie Mercury and Queen Slain 86 was too young to attend from Cormac James and Blessing. Would love to have been there. And Holly says she would also love to have seen Queen. Lots of people saying that.
0: Because Freddie Mercury was such a showman, wasn't he? Just like the Live Aid thing you mentioned. Like, there was loads of great artists at that. Like, loads of great. Everyone that was in any way important musically was there at Live Aid.
2: Yeah.
0: And then Queen came on and blew them all out of the water, performance-wise. It was just incredible. I have it on DVD, actually, Live Aid, the whole thing. The US stage as well in Philadelphia.
2: You were watching it recently, were you?
0: Yeah.
2: Yeah.
0: Love it.
2: The other one is, I would absolutely love to see Coldplay in concert. Never got the opportunity to see it, in fairness. I'm not mad. I'm not a big fan, but they do seem to put on a good concert.
0: With the lights and the wristbands and all that kind of stuff.
2: Yeah, yeah.
0: It cost a small fortune, those things.
2: I haven't known anyone that's gone to one and said, no, that wasn't great. Do you know what I mean? So, yeah. What else have we got coming in there?
0: The thing about Coldplay,
2: Beyonce. I saw her in the Three Arena. She was pretty good, actually.
0: Beyonce.
2: Yeah.
0: Sure, she's selling the box. This is for
2: this is a joke now, is it?
0: No. I mentioned it over the weekend. Do you know the way Gaga fans are called little monsters?
2: Yeah.
0: Beyonce fans in her fan club are in the Bayhive, right? So they're members of the Bayhive. But she has released this box. So some artists release colognes, perfumes, whiskies, clothing, makeup, whatever. Beyonce's literally selling a box. This box is 960 quid. There's nothing in it. It's just a box.
2: Stop it.
0: Yeah.
2: Stop it.
0: And dedicated fans are buying said box.
2: Ah, stop. That's like the little jars of Irish air that they were selling from the Wicklow Mountains to the Americans, and they were slapping them up. A few more quickly. George Michael, if someone told me tomorrow is to come back and play Croke Park, I'd remortgage the house.
0: Yes.
2: No Hesitation from Karen.
0: Yes.
2: ABBA, the actual four of them, no holograms, not a tribute band. Name Your Price, I'm There from Siobhan. Fleetwood Mac again, in their prime. Stevie Nicks, Lindsay Buckingham, The Lot. I'd sell one of the children for that one, says Dave.
0: Supertramp, I'm going to stick Supertramp in there. I've never seen them live, but I love them. I'd love to see them live.
2: And Prince.
0: Yes.
2: Prince.
0: So
2: once, genuinely, nothing has ever come close. I'd pay whatever they asked to have that experience again. That's from Mark. And my husband spent nearly 400 quid to see Bruce Springsteen and complained about the price for months. Concert finished and he said it was worth every cent. Yeah, loads more as well. Thanks for those, lads. Keep them coming in. Oh, wait, Paul Burke says he'd love to have seen the Beatles. Yeah, absolutely. Wow, could you imagine? Thank you for those. Brendan Cleary had a message in relation to his son. Brendan getting married today. Brendan Cleary Jr., happy wedding day to him and the lovely Erica from a very proud father, Brendan, and Fidelma. Oh, we have to, you know what has to happen now. We have to speak to Brendan or Erica.
0: I'd say Cleary Jr. is very nervous about it.
2: We always have to speak to people getting married on the morning of their weddings. Come on, Brendan, get in touch with them, see if they have a little chat to us, as is tradition.
0: Brendan Cleary Jr.'s dad's going to make a speech tonight.
2: Oh, exciting.
0: That's what the nerves are about. It's not about the wedding. the actual ceremony, he says, oh no, Dad's going to talk to me.
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1: Good morning. Now, my little godson, Movi, he is a very, very brave boy because he went into Tala Hospital last night with his daddy because his breathing was a little bit bad. And they helped him out and gave him some medicine. And he's on the way home in the car listening to Rob and Laura.
0: Yes, Mo.
1: Will we give him a little clap for being so brave?
0: Absolutely.
1: Movi Wood, you are such a brave boy. Well done to you. And hello from Rob and Laura and everyone here in East Coast.
0: What a man.
1: What a man, what a man, what a man, what a...
0: Mighty good man.
1: Right, okay. Now, I'll tell you what we're going to do, Brenda Clear. We're going to leave your son a little bit longer because it is 7:48. I'm thinking maybe leave him till 8 o'clock and then we might give him a call after the news. Don't warn him.
0: You just joined us, listener, by the name of Brendan, who's formerly Shank Hill Tyres. Remember Shank Hill Tyres? His son's getting married. So
1: to the lovely Erica. And they're very, very proud, himself and Fatelma. But we do, and when anyone informs us there's a wedding, there's only one thing needs to happen. We need to speak to the bride or groom.
0: Very rude. He's just called up and say, how's your morning going, stuff? You nervous? You nervous about speech? Here, 1 second challenge. What's this? Artist and title, please. 087-77-11-103. Going easy for you. Going easy on you, rather, on a Monday. Here's the weekend. Blinding Lights.

0: the weekend. And blinding lights on East Coast FM. It's freshly squeezed 7:52. Phones are ringing for the 1 second challenge this morning on the pop quiz. Come on now.
1: Hello.
0: Hey, Fiona.
2: Good morning, Fiona.
1: Hello.
0: How are you?
1: I'm all right.
0: Do you know who this is, by any chance, sir?
1: I think, is it Robin Lauren?
2: Yay! That's exactly who it is, ringing on a Monday morning. Aren't you lucky? That's all I can say to you.
1: I feel very lucky.
0: What you doing? What's going on in your world? Did you have a nice weekend? Did you have a nice smoke? Fill us in.
1: Stuck in the Glen of the Downs, heading to a doctor's appointment.
2: Okay. Are you unwell?
1: No, I've hurt my shoulder, so I'm just going to go get it checked out, so I'm not too bad.
2: Okay. Did you do that at the weekend?
1: No, about 2 weeks ago.
2: Right.
0: Oh, well, what? Were you doing a bit of heavy lifting or what was going on?
1: No, I slept funny.
0: All right.
2: That old slept funny. Huh?
0: Put the old shoulder
1: not,
0: out
1: not
0: there.
1: Good, it's not a good story, unfortunately.
2: She really did sleep funny. All right, okay, well, we're wishing you best to look at the doctor. Doctor, maybe on the way, we can give you a big round of applause if you can manage to name our 1 second challenge for us. What was the tune this morning, Fiona?
1: I think it's
0: Erasure's
1: A Little Respect.
0: Erasure's A Little Respect is the right answer! Lovely, lovely. Well done, Fiona. Listen, good luck with the doctor. Getting ill. I don't know what they're going to do for your shoulder, actually. What do you prescribe for shoulder pain?
2: It depends. Have you had issues with it before?
1: No, so they gave me some drugs. I'm just going to go speak to a guy about pain management because I'm going on my holidays tomorrow and I'd quite like to be able to enjoy it.
0: Yes. Yeah. Where are we going? Well, where are you going on your holidays?
1: I'm going off to Greece for a week.
2: Lovely. Is it nice? The weather nice over there at the moment?
1: It's supposed to be 29 degrees and sunshine every single day I'm there.
0: You can shut your face now if you want to know. You go away with you and your shoulder. Good luck now. All the best.
1: Thank you.
2: Enjoy.
0: Cheers.
1: Bye.
0: Let's play it. Erasure and A Little Respect. Tune, Sunny's Coast FM. I try.

0: There's Erasure on East Coast FM. A little respect. If you enjoyed that, you're going to love the Time Tunnel. That's back between 9 and 10 this morning.
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0: Same old N11, Newtown, Mount Kennedy, all the way to Bray. Very slow through the Glen this morning. Also, the Lower Kingdallstown Road in Greystones is crawling. Traffic on the main street in Bray up towards Shankill. Shankill then to Loughlinstown on the N11 from Froxrock Church through to Donnybrook, the Wildfield Road and Ballybrack. All of the usual suspects, really. The N7 is also very slow in around Kill. There was an incident between Castlewarden and Rathcoole. Traffic was down there to one lane for a while. It seems to have since been cleared, but the knock-on effect remains. And on the M50, the heaviest spot on the M50 by far this morning is northbound. There's a crash there at Finglas that's causing delays and traffic is crawling. 087 77 11 103. If we've missed anything.
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0: It's 8 o'clock live from the East Coast News Centre. Good morning, I'm John Hart. Lack of suitable placements for very vulnerable children is a dominant issue in a report on child protection proceedings in the District Court. The Child Law Project report has found that judges repeatedly expressed their concern at the extreme shortage of placements for children who could not live at home. The Executive Director of the Child Law Project, Carol Coulter, says a whole of government approach is now needed.
1: The families do need support from government agencies. For example, drug addiction needs to be tackled. That would lie within the remit of the HSE, as would parental disability. Disability of children, again, is the remit of the HSE. And having special kinds of residential units for children who do have a high level of need.
0: The First Ministers of Northern Ireland, Scotland and Wales will meet in Cardiff today to push for independence referendums after the US President said over the weekend a united Ireland is going to happen eventually. The North's First Minister, Michelle O'Neill, says it could be a pivotal moment.
2: We're coming together because we all want to break free of the shackles of Westminster. We're coming together at a moment of hope and opportunity for all of our people. What we want is self-determination. What we want is to be able to decide our own future and to bring that into the hands of our people. So these are big moments of change, big moments of hope.
0: Meanwhile, Donald Trump will lift tariffs on Irish whiskey, only though for Ireland. Irish whiskey will now enter the US tariff-free, bringing it in line with Scotch and other British distilled whiskies who have duty-free access. He made the announcement at Shannon Airport last night. The research director of XTB, Kathleen Brooks, says his intentions are quite transparent.
3: It seemed to me like it was a blatant attempt to try and appease the 31.5 million Irish Americans based in the US. Ahead of the midterms, because obviously at the same time, there were a lot of protests against Donald Trump all across the country as well.
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0: Pension ownership has jumped by 17% since 2025, linked to the government's new auto-enrolment scheme. But a consumer watchdog study shows only 2 in 5 think their pension will provide a good standard of living in retirement. Just a third are confident their savings will keep pace with inflation. 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
0: News of golf. Shane Lowry celebrating a second Irish Open, his first since 2009, having dominated the proceedings in Dunbeg over the course of the past 4 days. His final round 63 ensured he won by 11 clear strokes over Joaquin Neiman and Patrick Reed, finishing 23 under par. Elsewhere, Tom McGibbon was in a share of fifth on 10 under. Rory McIlroy finished one under par after final round 67 in West Clare. Moving on to soccer, the Premier League's refereeing body has admitted error of judgment in awarding Manchester City's winner at Old Trafford in the Premier League yesterday after City beat United 1-0. But Erling Haaland's controversial winner shouldn't have stood due to an offside that was missed by the VAR team. United boss Michael Carrick was enraged. The result, United's second defeat in 4 matches so far. City is still level on points with the leaders Arsenal. Big game domestically in the SC Airtricity Premier Division. St Pat's can move level on points with Shamrock Rovers if they face off and overcome their opponents later on this evening as they take on Dundalk. At the same time, 7:45, Shelburne face Drogheda. Galway United away to bottom side Sligo Rovers Waterford and face Derry City at the showgrounds. And in tennis, Alexander Zverev claimed the US Open title, beating Ben Shelton, the home favourite, in the final of Flushing Meadows in 4 sets. And in the Wicklow Senior Football Championship quarterfinals in Aughrim, the holders Blessington saw of St Pat's of Wicklow 2-16 to 2-13. Bolton Glass also booked their place in the semi-finals after commanding 8-point win over Aero Greystones, winning 2-16 to 1-11.
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1: Mostly dry with sunny spells this morning, turning cloudier through the afternoon with rain and drizzle spreading in, turning more persistent and heavy by evening. Light winds, temperatures 18 to 21 degrees. All the latest Wicklow news now available on the East Coast FM website and app.
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3: 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He'll have a feel-good song of the day as well. Let's take you back to the year 1990. Wilson Phillips, here's Hold On East Coast FM.

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0: Florence Road, 7563 on East Coast FM. Big hello and good morning to the Lacys of Newtown Mount Kennedy, the world famous Lacys. And there just so happens to be a Lacy today. A teenager!
1: What?
0: Who'd have thunk it? Amelia Lacy. Happy birthday, missus.
1: Happy birthday, Amelia.
0: 14 today.
1: Oh, lovely. Hope you have a wonderful day. Amelia Lacy's 13, and Holly McKenna, who I saw post at the weekend, who we had on Kids Clues, right? Mm-hmm. Many times. And the lovely Georgina McKenna's daughter. I saw post wishing her luck going off to study in Queen's University, Belfast.
0: Psychotherapy or something, wasn't
1: yes.
0: it? Or psychology.
1: Applied yeah. psychology. I was like, sorry, what? That's it. Just, no.
0: She's only six. Like, it's not right.
1: It's not sitting right with us. How is this happening? Another thing that happened over the weekend was that me and a group of friends had a thing we'd been planning for a long, long time, which was a get-together night where we dressed up as a 90s character, and it was all a total surprise. And you could dress up as anything at all you wanted, which was good fun. Mm-hmm. Except I went as John Lumley's Abfab from Abfab, as did another one of the girls.
0: Oh, no.
1: And there was a Patsy there as well. So we basically had one Patsy and two...
0: I didn't match up, Fab, don't ask me.
1: Oh, did like, oh, listen, I mean, wait, I'm going to show you some pictures now in a minute.
0: Well, so no communication between the group.
1: No, it was all a surprise, you see.
0: For God's sake.
1: Yeah, it was all a total surprise. So no one knew who anyone was going to be. So who did we have? We had Cilla Black.
0: 90s?
1: Yeah.
0: Yeah, I suppose. Yeah.
1: And she was brilliant because not only did she have the wig, but she had the...
0: glasses.
1: She had teeth. As well.
0: Oh, really?
1: Still a black teeth.
2: Is that Graham with a quick reminder?
1: Yeah. So there was that. There was we had an Alanis Morissette. We had a Monica Lewinsky. We had the priest, one of the priests from Father Ted.
0: Uh-huh.
1: We had, who else did we have?
0: This is all girls, is it?
1: Yeah.
0: Right.
1: We had Liz Hurley in the dress with the safety pins. And then we had Hugh Grant with the board when he got arrested for the dirty deeds he was doing in the 90s.
0: Oh, where? What was her name again?
1: Yeah.
0: Oh, you've reminded me.
1: Yeah.
0: What was her name, lads? Divine.
1: Divine Brown.
0: Divine Brown, that's
1: yeah,
0: the one.
1: Yeah. And then we had one Eddie and we had two Patsies. We had me being Patsy and then there was another Patsy. And who else was there? So it was quite the collection. Oh, we had Uma Thurman from Pulp Fiction.
0: I'm actually racking my brains. 90s is a tough one.
1: Yeah, well, it's so wide. You can do so many different things. But I think I've covered everyone, have I? Anyway, it was great old crack. One of the reasons I thought of it this morning, though, is because after the chats we were talking about after, we were talking about loads of things that we weren't particularly good at anymore. And one of the girls was saying she can't keep a plant alive to save her life. And earlier on that night, I'd been trying to put on fake eyelashes to be Patsy, because obviously a blonde beehive wig and the bottle of vodka and the...
0: Is there a picture of this, by the way? I need to see it immediately.
1: I was saying, can't put on eyelashes to save my life. Like, I've been trying all my life. Anyway, it got us chatting about that, and I thought, oh, that might be a discussion actually we can have this morning.
0: So
1: the
0: big
1: one
0: question.
1: Thing you finally accepted you're never going to be good at:
0: radio,
1: parallel parking, or keeping plants alive, or maybe like me, remembering people's names. What is it? You're
0: building
1: never going to be good.
0: Building stuff, fixing stuff. No, it's just not. It's not in my wheelhouse. I was never taught it, and it's a great source of embarrassment and shame. Actually, I feel like less of a man. Sorry to be getting all deep, but you know, it's true. When I have to ring my father-in-law to come over and fix a cupboard or something, you know, like.
1: Right, have you properly tried?
0: Yeah, but...
1: Now, have you? Have you looked up YouTube tutorial videos
0: and
1: had a go?
0: Yeah, I do all of that. No, right, I do all of that. Here, case in point, right? Car seats. I've mentioned this before on the show. But when my first child was born, you're told, anyone that's had a kid will know, the importance of the car seat. When you go and pick up your kid, in our case it was Hollis Street, driving gingerly all the way home. But I had to put in this car seat before I arrived at Hollis Street to pick up my girls. Mm. Went on to YouTube, had a look. Yeah, it looks handy enough. Couldn't do it. Brought it to Halfords there in Carrick Mines. Got some fellas. It was some little 12-year-old came out and put it in.
1: Those car seats are tricky.
0: Seriously.
1: Those car seats are tricky. I'm telling you, you're probably not alone. What's the one thing you finally accepted you're never going to be good at?
0: 087 77 11 103. Get them in.
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1: The weather today is mostly dry with some sunny spells developing, turning cloudy through the afternoon as patchy rain and drizzle spreads in from the west. 21 degrees, the top temperature in many parts of Wicklow at the moment. It's about 14.
0: On the N11, traffic is, as usual, slow through Glen of the Downs on towards Bray this morning. Freeze up a little bit after that. The Whitefield Road at Ballybrack is slow towards Cabinteely, Cornell's Court, etc. From Foxrock Church through to Donnybrook, traffic there is busy but moving. Heaviest spot on the M50 this morning is northbound around Finglas due to a car crash there that's caused long delays, so just to watch out for that. And the N7 is busy too around Kill. If we missed anything, let us know. Text or WhatsApp 087 77 11 103.
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0: 5. Memories on East Coast FM. Good morning. You're on Freshly Squeezed with Rob and Laura. The home of the Times. We're all back this morning between 9 and 10, and we're going to visit the 80s and the noughties.
1: Okay.
0: I got a few on there. I'm going to visit the 80s and the noughties. Sorry.
1: There's nothing to do today. Listen, the 78th Emmy Awards are taking place in LA tonight, recognising the best of TV. So, what have we got? The Pit, Pluribus, Hacks, Widow's Bay, all leading the nominations. Pit I've seen, Pluribus I've seen, Hacks I've seen, Widow's Bay. I loved Hacks.
0: You give out to me.
1: No, I know, yeah. It's weird.
0: You've seen
1: all of them. Haven't seen loads of things, but I happen to have seen them. Have you seen Hacks yet?
0: No.
1: I've been talking to you about, that's been around for a long time. I loved Hacks. I thought it was brilliant.
0: Started one over the weekend on Hulu, which is part of Disney. So yeah. It's, on the, it's called Furious.
1: Good.
0: It's grim though. It's the subject matter. But yeah, worth a watch.
1: I don't know a lot of the actors' names anyway. Stars of the four shows like Noah Wyle, Rhea Seahorn, Gene Smart, and Matthew Rhys apparently are going to be runaway favourites for the top acting awards. And The Pit is tipped to win the best drama prize for the second year in a row. It's funny, isn't it? The way, well, I mean, sorry, I'm speaking for me personally, but probably it's our generation. We don't know the names of a lot of these actors. Like, we know all of the ones from when we were growing up, like the Michael Keatons, the Brad Pitts, the whoever else's. But these, the new, the ones that have come up since we've been, just, I don't know any of their names. I don't know anybody's name since, like, Michael Beck. You didn't remember?
0: Yeah, because we don't watch credits rolling or anything, or ads for these things anymore. It's a strange one,
1: just occurred to me this morning.
0: Although The Pit, I had heard medical professionals have said that it is the realest hospital drama that they've ever watched. That it's
1: I only watched a couple of episodes. Didn't even watch the full thing. It is very impressive.
0: Mm-hmm.
1: What's everyone think of any of those? What's any of the, I don't know if you heard Rob say earlier that they have a very interesting job offer as well for the.
0: Well, there's this. They do a lottery for this apparently every year. It is literally someone's job to be a seat filler. And the job of the seat filler is when the actors or actresses decide to go to the bar or go and have a smoke or go to the toilet, they have to fill their seats just in case the cameras start rolling, because it's all on the telly, obviously. And the people that run the Emmys don't want to have empty tables. So they're like, right, seat filler. Problem is, though, they just stick around for, stand there for ages, just waiting for someone.
1: I wouldn't mind. You can have an old nose.
0: Yeah, but this is the thing. There was a girl that was talking about it, saying, oh, she got to sit beside Stephen Colbert, and there was another actress
1: while his missus
0: her,
1: went to
0: and
1: the
0: they
1: toilet.
0: Were chatting along.
1: Wouldn't you be waiting? You'd be waiting and hoping Brad Pitt's missus went to the loo.
0: Well, she could try it on.
1: No. So you could sit in the seat beside her. Yeah,
0: try it on. Here, while she's out.
1: But you'd be looking, going, where do I want to sit? Oh, go on, get up. Get up, go to the toilet.
0: Yeah, there
1: the
0: must
1: toilet.
0: Be, I'd say that there has to be protocol, because...
1: Protocol.
0: Let's say it is Brad Pitt.
1: Yeah.
0: And all the girls fancy Brad Pitt, obviously, because he's Brad Pitt. If you've got a handful of seat fillers there...
1: Oh, you'd be rushing, tripping over each other in front of the cameras.
0: She can't be doing that.
1: Holy show yourself.
0: So they must be assigned tables then. So you're looking after this section, you're looking after
1: probably.
0: That section.
1: I'd say so. I'd say they'd have to. Every runner in the place be like a
0: I said there's a few stories as well. I wonder, I'd say there's loads of actors that are kind of looking at them going, peasants, and don't even make an effort. Like, you'd like to think that the likes of Stephen Colbert and whoever else was there would be having the chats. So how are you, how's it going?
1: To the seat filler?
0: Yeah, but others would be like,
1: it'd be sort of cringe or something. Like, if someone was to ignore you when you sat and filled the seat, that's just a rude person.
0: Yeah.
1: Obviously, no matter how famous you are, you go, oh, hiya. But it doesn't necessarily mean you have to start the chats with the seat filler. Like, you're in the middle of a ceremony, an award ceremony, but like, you think they go, all right, how's it going?
0: You definitely wouldn't get that gig. There's not a hope.
1: No, they'd deem me too chatty.
0: Yeah, you wouldn't be chatty.
1: Well, I wouldn't be able to just sit there.
0: You'd
1: anyway.
0: Be like, come on, dancing on, getting all the drinks, coming out with the little small glasses. Oh. Come on now, early air break, early air break. Come on, let's go. That'll be you.
1: Oh, it'd be such fun.
0: Frowned upon.
1: What a job, what a great job.
0: Sea filler, honestly, look it up, Google that. I'll give you more on it a little later on this morning. 8:30 news headlines on the way.
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0: Freshly squeezed with Rob G. Laura Wood, Monday morning show. Let's get you up to date with the latest from the newsroom. And John Hart.
9: Good morning, guys. Child Law Project has highlighted increasing shortages of suitable care places for vulnerable children. US President Donald Trump giving more information on his decision to lift tariffs on Irish whiskey. Political leaders in the North, Scotland and Wales are set to meet in Cardiff on foot of Donald Trump's comments about Irish unification. And Harry Styles tickets go on sale today. Also, I don't know if you had this earlier, guys, but people aged between 18 and 29... Gen Zers take the longest showers. Half take 10 minutes at a cost of 60 cents. 10 minutes. What would you be doing for 10 minutes? Unless you were caked in dung. Like, what would you be doing? Honestly,
0: it's
9: remarkable.
0: I'm probably longer than that in a shower.
9: That's a complete and utter. I have no idea.
0: I love a shower.
1: There'll be no water left in the house for anyone else after
9: indeed,
1: that.
9: Indeed, absolutely.
1: Even with the air to water, which apparently you have endless hot water, you don't have endless hot water.
9: I think this is an absolute blatant two fingers to everybody in your life by taking 10 minutes in a shower. Not what in the name of good God is going on?
0: I'd like to have a wash.
9: Dear, oh dear.
0: I do. Now, my alarm went off at 4:45 this morning because I wanted to have a shower.
9: Mm.
0: Jumped in. By the time I got out of it and was dried and all, it was 25 past five. Like, oh my God! I swear to God. I don't know where the time goes. No, I don't know what happens to me, Laura. I swear to God. The water hits my head. I put my hand against the shower tile and I just stand there.
1: So you do go asleep in the shower?
0: I think I might, for
1: half an hour.
9: Is this like Bobby in Dallas years ago when he suddenly appeared in the shower? Do you remember all of a sudden for no particular reason?
1: The water run out by the end of it? Yeah, it must
0: when it gets a little bit cooler, then I probably go, all right, better get out now. And before I can
9: It's been highlighted by a conservation group, Let's Save Water. Funnily enough, in the UK, following the drought over the summer. And of course, we saw that ourselves, very notably in County Wicklow and most places in Leinster, I suppose. 4 in 10 millennials admitting spending 10 minutes in the shower. Now, as you know, with teenagers, they'll spend a long time in the shower. But 10 minutes?
1: I'll tell
9: you,
1: yeah.
9: In 10 minutes, you could cross the world on a very fast aircraft.
1: How long do you spend in the shower? Like, I have had a 10-minute shower. How long
9: I think people who work in a mechanic, in a, you know, a car, if you work in a farm, if you work in a building site, if you are profoundly odorous, then you would have a shower. But I think if you're working in a relatively sedentary job, whereby you're not perspiring or stinking the place out, is there any need for 10 minutes?
1: How long do you spend in the shower?
9: Approximately 1 minute 38 seconds. Probably 3 minutes. I've no idea, to be honest with you.
0: We were wondering what the smell was.
9: Indeed.
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0: Traffic slowed through Glendale Downs and on towards Bray this morning. It frees up after that. It's quite busy from Fox Rock Church through to Donnybrook on the M50. Still slow on the N7 at Kill this morning, and there was a crash between Castlewarden and Rathcoole. That has since been cleared, but the knock-on effect remains there. Traffic on the main street in Rathcoole now is pretty slow. So the usual suspects really this morning. Public transport is fine though, and if there is anything else we've missed, let us know please via text, WhatsApp or a voice note. 087 77 11 103 is the number. And this is Kingfisher, the sun will never set.

0: Freshly squeezed with Rob and Laura. Good morning. It's Monday's edition of the show. Hey, I've got another big question for you, Laura, right? You ready? You ready for this one? You're going to love this. It's a good one. Now, we'll always talk about food a lot in the show, right? But I want to know. I want to know this because there's a story behind it. What is the strangest thing you've put between slices of bread? Remember Marks and Sparks? We were talking about them last year in the show. They did the whole strawberry and cream sandwich.
1: Mm-hmm.
0: Sainsbury's. They're doing something very strange. Apple crumble. It's a new Sainsbury's dessert, which that's what they're calling it. We don't have a Sainsbury's here, do we? Might have one up north. But anyway, brioche bread, fresh slices of apple, fruit compote, creme fraiche, crumbled biscuits. Doesn't come smothered in custard. It's going to hit the shelves in November as part of the supermarket's meal deal range. So it's essentially an apple crumble sandwich, lads. Now listen, I love apple crumble. Love me an El Sambo. I'm going to be honest with you. I'd give it a bash. I genuinely would give that a bash. I'd actually probably hop off it and ask for more.
1: You'd try it and see what happens, yeah.
0: I have put strange things between the slices of bread. I popped a lasagna in there at one point. Delish. Phenomenal. And my dad, I've mentioned this before, but he's an odd man anyway. But chocolate digestives. Batch bread, Kerrygold butter, chocolate digestives.
1: Patrick has just literally come in with that as you're saying it. It's Patrick Mahood. Good morning. Chocolate digestives on a batch loaf and a load of M's.
0: Has that been a thing for years, Patrick? I mean, is that because my dad's in his 70s now, and I remember when I was a kid. Now, obviously, they were probably struggling. It was heading towards the end of the week, and I ended up having a sugar sandwich. Do you ever have a sugar sandwich?
1: I have when I was in Lough Derg, the penitentiary. It's not a penitentiary, Penance Island, where you go and say loads of prayers and stuff. You don't eat, so everyone was putting sugar on their toast.
0: So it's bread, butter, sugar.
1: I remember at the time because you didn't eat much in that couple of days. It was one of the nicest things I've ever had in my bloody life. Get involved in that. We do have to get to a couple of texts of the last question we asked.
0: Yeah, sorry for hijacking your big question, but I just had to bring it to you this morning.
1: No, that's fine. We'll wrap this one up first. So parallel parking. I'm 47. I've had enough years to learn. If the space isn't big enough to drive straight into, I'm going to go somewhere else. I'm with your friend Laura, keeping plants alive. I've actually killed a cactus.
0: How dare you?
1: A cactus. Imagine.
0: What a... doesn't matter.
1: Wrapping presents every Christmas. I start with all my pictures from Pinterest, and my presents end up looking like I wrapped them during an earthquake, or like Rob's. He wraps his like sweets.
0: Yeah.
1: He wraps either end.
0: No, it's not sweets. It's a Christmas cracker. How dare you?
1: Yeah. You were talking folded sheets on the show last week. Anyone who says they can fold a fitted sheet properly is lying. I roll it into a ball and put it into the hot press.
0: They're liars.
1: From Caroline. And dancing. People say you can always learn. I have zero rhythm. For Paul. There you go.
0: Same, Paul. I'm with you, buddy.
1: Your messages on that.
0: Now, more importantly, the bigger question this morning. What's the weirdest thing you put between two slices of bread? Up with it.

0: Sia, Sean Paul, Cheap Thrills on East Coast of M. You just joined us. We were talking about a story from last year. Marcus & Sparks controversially released a strawberry and cream sandwich. Sainsbury's now are doing something similar. Apple Crumble, their new dessert, which is available in Sainsbury's from November. So we're asking you this morning, what's the weirdest thing you put between two slices of bread?
1: The weirdest one for me, definitely, I've ever had was the Elvis sandwich, which is absolutely delicious, but is really weird. And that is banana, mashed up banana, jam and peanut butter.
0: Yeah.
1: They go really, really well together in a sandwich.
0: You have Spanish students, that's your thing at the moment, right? I remember our very first Spanish student, her name is Sarah Martin Cuesta. Good morning. She was horrified. Literally horrified when my mum gave her a banana sandwich for lunch. And we were like, oh yeah, deadly, banana sandwiches. Sarah was like, banana on bread? No. Like, oh, give it a bite.
1: Yeah.
0: Great stuff.
1: And a lot of people aren't into banana sandwich. That was probably the weird one. Cheese and jam, says Carmel. Cheese and jam sandwiches. Right, like, okay.
0: I suppose chutney and jams. Give that a bite.
1: Yeah, that'll be grand. That. And Hobie says, Dad put Bovril on buttered bread. Yep. You're either into it or you're not.
0: Bovril and Marmite, are they kind of the same thing?
1: I find them quite similar. But people
0: I haven't had Marmite recently. I say recently, it's a couple of years ago at Marmite. I haven't had Bovril in a long, long time. It's like a hot
1: cup
0: gravy,
1: of Bovril with the water in it. It's supposed to be quite good for filling you as well. Don't know how that works, but anyway.
0: Lisa's been in church. My boyfriend has Chipsticks, the crisps, and Cadbury's chocolate flake on a sandwich. What? As in, separately or together? Lisa, I need you to elaborate on that.
1: That's peculiar. Chipsticks and Cadbury's chocolate flake, like mashed up together, the chipsticks and the flake. I think that's what
0: it has to be separate. There's no way.
1: I think she means together.
0: No, he can't live on this
1: sticky faces.
0: There's no way that lad's in a relationship. I mean, was that not the red flag you needed there, Lisa? No? That's kind of weird.
1: Oh,
0: she's typing. She's typing. Now, don't take ages. Now, don't be one of those that leaves us the three dots for yonks. No, Lisa. Keep going.
1: While we're waiting all together.
0: Oh, my God.
1: Told you.
0: What's his name? Name and shame. We need to ring this fella. Oh, if he's not listening, that'll be funny. Imagine he wasn't listening. We just rang him randomly. He said, come here. Is it true you have chipsticks and flake on a slice of bread?
1: Other ones coming into us this morning on 087-77-11-103. Weird sandwich combinations are pasta leftovers from the night before. Anything at all, says Louise. I will always put those in a sandwich. Mm-hmm. Oh, Janie Mackerson.
0: Pastas, it brings me to the lasagna thing. I've done that, and I tell you, there's nothing wrong with it.
1: Flaming hot Cheetos and ketchup. Potato salad sliced in a sandwich is gorgeous. A lot of people are into potatoes and sandwiches, aren't they?
0: Potatoes and bread's a weird combo, isn't it?
1: Yeah, like, I think so.
0: I know we have crisp sandwiches, but I mean like potato, boiled potato or mashed potato.
1: Yeah, but the amount of people that are coming in saying they're into them, oh God, there's one there that actually made me feel a bit weak. Ham and Nutella. In Portugal, it's normal to put butter in your ham sandwich. Since I'm allergic, I decided to make a trade and it was the best decision ever. Oh, God.
0: Sorry, ham and Nutella?
1: Yeah.
0: As in sliced ham or...
1: Sliced ham.
0: Maeve, you're just trying to shock Maeve. This can't be real. Maeve says banana and coleslaw.
1: Okay. You've got Maeve, gone too far.
0: Maeve, are you being serious or are we just thinking, what's the weirdest thing I could possibly text Rob and Laura this morning?
1: Apple, peanut butter and cheddar melted on sourdough are delicious. Cheddar pepperoni slices and maple syrup on toast. What the... God.
0: Sounds like a little weird pizza.
1: Just not doing anything for my digestion this morning, thinking about these weird things.
0: Melissa O'Connell, good morning to you. She says, peanut butter, banana, honey and raisins. That actually sounds epic. That sounds good. Throw a bit of cinnamon on there just to elevate it a bit, you know.
1: Ruth says we should ask Lisa, is her boyfriend pregnant?
0: Ask him what planet he's from. That's weird. He just joined us, by the way. Chipsticks and Cadbury flake sprinkled over them in between bread and butter.
1: Tip of the iceberg, lads. They're keeping coming in. 087-77-11-103.
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0: There's Lola Young and Messi on East Coast FM. We're talking about Sainsbury's. November, they're releasing what's called the Dessertwich, which is essentially an apple crumble sandwich. Now make that what you will. We're asking you, what's the weirdest thing you put between a couple of slices of bread? Avril has sent us in a voice note.
1: Bear with me, but boiled ham, so you know, the nice thick bits of ham with tomato sauce in a roll. Not a sandwich, in a roll. Delish.
0: Yeah. That's kind of normal, isn't it?
2: Oh.
0: Boiled ham.
3: Okay, yeah.
0: Ketchup.
3: Yeah.
0: Lovely baguette roll. Nice and soft.
3: Yeah, you see, that's not that weird because, like, for instance, a breakfast roll is one of the most wonderful combinations of ingredients known to man. As is, in fairness, chicken fillet roll
0: is just
3: like chicken fillet with taco sauce and cheese. I mean, that's pretty
0: sensational.
3: Up there a crisp sandwich, white bread, really fresh, proper butter. That's another one. I mean, so think the weird ones can be the good ones. So listen, we're not knocking you. Oh no, is this good? There's nothing involving baked beans here, is there?
0: No,
3: there
0: is, sadly. I was hoping someone would get in touch with baked beans just for your benefit
3: this
0: morning.
3: That's not happening.
0: I don't know how this happened, right? But Elaine says cornflakes and brown sauce.
3: Okay.
0: Elaine! Was it brown sauce in the previous night's dinner? Nobody wiped down the table. You had your breakfast the following morning. A little cornflake fell out of your bowl. You picked up the cornflake, not knowing that there was brown sauce on it from the kitchen table dinner last night. Popped it in your gob.
3: Elaine, you need to do a pregnancy test immediately. That is the most rank thing I've ever heard in my life.
0: That's very. I'm just picturing this. Are you having a bowl of cornflakes of a morning and getting out the brown sauce and drizzling it over? And adding the milk then. You need to explain. Dale says, my brother used to eat cold cabbage, pasta and easy single slices on bread. Hashtag anything left over was on a sandwich.
3: Okay, so that was just a case of what's in the fridge. There's some cabbage there. I'll put it with an easy single. I mean, wow.
0: Lisa's been back in touch with us. She's the one that said, my boyfriend has chipsticks, the crisps and Cadbury's chocolate flake on a sandwich all together. He'll be home for his lunch. He'll probably have one. I'll take a picture for you in the morning. Please do. And him putting it in his face because I want evidence.
3: Oh, dear. We're getting a voice note from Elaine in relation to cornflakes and brown sauce. These, you know, this determination in these people in convincing us that we need to try these things. I just don't know if I'd ever be able to do that one.
0: All right,
3: I
0: Elaine.
3: Will not lie.
0: Elaine, hurry up with your recording audio, will you? She's after quitting it. Oh, hold on. Here it is. Here we go.
4: No, it was back years ago. My friend, and we'd go into her house and we'd be starving and there'd be nothing to eat. She, you know. Back in the early 90s, and we just were like hungry one day and we threw cornflakes and brown sauce onto Brennan's bread. We had the Brennan's bread and it's lovely. It's actually quite tasty, crunchy and the whole lot, it's like crisps. Yeah, I haven't done it in years now.
3: I suppose when you say it like that, like random, they were probably having a laugh and like, what could we throw in for the crack? And then it happened. But when you say it like that, cornflakes and brown sauce probably are a little bit like crisps, actually. As in, like, you know, beefy sort of crisps.
0: Yeah, that's a fair point.
3: Anyway, listen, I can't.
0: I'm not going to do it.
3: I don't think I can either. Sorry now, Elaine. Sure, she hasn't done it herself in years. They can't be that good.
0: There's a reason for that. Time's all on the way. Don't go anywhere.
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5: It's 9 o'clock live from the East Coast News Centre. Good morning, I'm John Hart. The First Ministers of Northern Ireland, Scotland and Wales are to meet in Cardiff today to push for independence referendums, though they should dismiss questions about the need for a border poll or whether it'll happen during his time in politics. The US President Donald Trump over the weekend raised Irish reunification for the third time in 2 days, saying it was natural to put North and South together. Micheál Martin is to travel to Manchester this week for his first meeting with the new British Prime Minister Andy Burnham.
6: Well, that's a loaded question now. I've never gone in for sort of timelines and stuff like that. I mean, I'm probably the only guy in the Oireachtas who was in government for the Good Friday Agreement, so I'm very conscious of the enormity of that breakthrough. I'm also conscious of what's in the agreement.
5: Elsewhere this morning, a lack of suitable placements for very vulnerable children is a dominant issue in a report on child protection proceedings in the district courts. The Child Law Project report has found judges repeatedly expressed concern at the extreme shortage of placements for children who could not live at home. The executive director of the Child Law Project, Carol Coulter, says a whole of government approach is now needed.
7: The families do need support from government agencies. For example, drug addiction needs to be tackled. That would lie within the remit of the HSE, as would parental disability. Disability of children, again, is the remit of the HSE. And having special kinds of residential units for children who do have a high level of need.
5: Two men are due in court this morning, charged in connection with violent disorder in Leopardstown 2 weeks ago. A man in his 20s was seriously injured during the clash. He died in hospital several days later. A teenager was arrested on Saturday. The other man, aged in his 40s, was arrested yesterday. Both were charged ahead of court appearances in the coming hours.
1: 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Keeping Wicklow connected.
5: US President Donald Trump's playing down the need for his administration to intervene in the development of artificial intelligence, says winning a global competition against China will help address the risks posed by the technology, with a series of recent warnings about the dangers of AI. The University of Cambridge professor Martin Rees is the co-founder of the study of the existential risk of AI.
8: There can be a net improvement, but the downside is so colossal and it deserves far more attention. We worry a great deal about improving air safety and all that, whereas here the downside is so much greater, but we don't have so many groups doing it.
5: The government sticking with 2029 for DART services to Wicklow as its target. The commitment comes weeks after the Minister for Transport suggested possible delay. Irish Rail is pressing ahead. It's issued a tender for charging infrastructure in Wicklow, the first major construction contract for the extension, with building due to begin next year. 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
5: News of soccer. The Premier League's refereeing body has admitted to an error of judgment in awarding Manchester City's winner at Old Trafford in the Premier League yesterday after City beat their crosstown rivals United 1-0. Erling Haaland's controversial winner shouldn't have stood due to an offside that was missed by the VAR team, prompting anger amongst United supporters and management. The result: United's second defeat in four games so far this season. City remain level on points with leaders Arsenal. Elsewhere in the Premier League yesterday, Brighton moved up to fourth after a 5-0 hiding of Coventry City. St Pat's can move level on points with top flight leaders Shamrock Rovers. Stephen Kenny's side three behind their Dublin rivals ahead of their trip to face Dundalk this evening at 7:45. At the same time, Shelburne face Drogheda, Galway United away to rock bottom Connacht rivals Sligo Rovers. Waterford face Derry City. Shane Lowry is adjusting to life as Irish Open champion for the second time in his career, having won remarkably by 11 strokes at Trump International in Dunbeg, finishing 23.

0: under par. Elsewhere in local Gaelic games, in the Wicklow Senior Football Championship quarterfinals in Aughrim, the holders Blessington saw off St Pat's of Wicklow by 216 to 213, while Bolton Glass also booked their place in the semi-finals after a commanding 8-point victory over Aero Greystones, winning 216 to 111. Bolton Glass, the defending champions.
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0: East Coast FM has been informed of the following death. John P. Brennan, Ballymount and Kilteel, County Kildare, retired Garda Sergeant and owner of the Kilteel Inn, County Kildare, peacefully surrounded by his four children, predeceased by his wife Maura Ní O'Connor, sadly missed by his children Gráinne, Niamh, Aoife and John, grandchildren Owen, Cliona, Orla, Cuiva, Clóide, Dara, Avi and great-grandchild Aidan, extended family and friends, reposing at his daughter Niamh's home, Ballinthubber, Hollywood, between 2 and 8 p.m. tomorrow, Tuesday. At John's request, there will be a celebration of his life in the Avon Burgage, Blessington on Wednesday at 1 p.m., followed by burial in Burgage Cemetery. Family flowers only, donations if desired, to the Irish Bee Conservation Project at ibcp.ie. 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
0: Mostly dry with sunny spells this morning, turning cloudier through the afternoon with rain and drizzle spreading in, turning more persistent and heavy by evening. Light winds, temperatures 18 to 21 degrees. 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
3: The weather today is very, very mixed. It's going to start off dry with sunny spells, then turn cloudier in the afternoon, so patchy light rain and drizzle, and then the rain turning more persistent and heavy into the evening. Highs of 21 degrees, many parts of Wicklow at the moment, 14 degrees.
1: The Word on Weather.
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0: FM. Now, 19 minutes past nine, Monday's Time Tunnel with Rob and Laura. Guess the year, 087 77 11 103. We're in the 80s at the moment. We'll head to the noughties after half nine this morning. And music on the way from Steve Winwood and Yazoo in just a moment.
3: We were talking Michael Jackson earlier because lots of people were saying they would like to have seen him in concert. That was the question we were asking you. Well, he was about to unleash the biggest selling album of all time. It was also the year that the Falklands War dominated world headlines. Rocky was back for round three. Prince William was born, Channel 4 began broadcasting, and the Commodore 64 was launched.

0: 61-1, Valerie, Yazoo, Don't Go, with music in there too from Madness, Sarah House and Duran Duran's Save a Prayer. 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
0: 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It's 9:30. Let's get you up to date with the latest in the newsroom. And John Hart.
8: Good morning, guys. The Executive Director of Child Law Project has called for the provision of placements for vulnerable children as a priority. The Irish Whiskey Association has called for tariffs to be removed from all drink exports to the US in the wake of Donald Trump's pronouncements yesterday. The First Minister of Northern Ireland, as well as Scotland and Wales, will all meet in the coming hours looking to put pressure on Downing Street with regard to independence. And in the US, a statue of the late Charlie Kirk was vandalised with red paint days after it was unveiled outside Turning Point US headquarters in Phoenix on Friday, marking 1 year since his death. The accompanying sign, which read, "May Charlie be received into the merciful arms of Jesus, our loving Saviour," also had the name of Jesus scrawled out and a red X placed over Mr. Kirk's photo. They are restoring the said statue and trying to eliminate the damage, and his wife obviously was unhappy with that. But a divisive figure, obviously. 12 months on.
0: Can't quite believe that was a year ago.
8: I know, yeah. It doesn't appear so. There is, of course, a person charged with murder, 23-year-old Tyler Robinson. He's facing the death penalty in the US, of course, in the wake of that tragedy.
0: Right, yo, it's 9:31. 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
0: I remember this year, and this year still annoys me. And one, Roy Keane still annoys me after what he did. Mm. And I haven't quite forgiven him. Genuinely. How could you do that?
1: Well,
0: never mind, I don't care about your issues with McCarthy or the pitches or the FAI. I mean, you're representing your country at the most important tournament for a country. I'm going back over old ground here.
1: Have you seen the documentary?
0: The movie?
1: Yeah. watch it, because then you just get a little bit more of the broader.
8: I'm sorry.
1: Okay, well, you should. Sorry, no. You should always open your mind.
0: I've watched numerous interviews with him since.
1: No, I know, but that one's particularly interesting. I really enjoyed it. I thought it was good. Brazil won the World Cup in this year. They beat Germany 2-0 in the final. Mm-hmm. Tobey Maguire was the first. He swung onto the big screen as Spider-Man. That was his year. Harry Potter returned for the Chamber of Secrets. It was the year that you were talking about X Factor there. Well, Kelly Clarkson became the first ever winner of American Idol in this year. Camera phones beginning to become a thing, and euro notes and coins entered everyday circulation in Ireland. Meanwhile, it was the year that 16-year-old Avril Lavigne became one of the year's breakout stars.
0: Yeah, we might hear from her in a couple of minutes, actually. Meanwhile, here's one we haven't heard in ages, actually, from this year in the Times, another track from DB Boulevard. It's called

0: Coldplay, In My Place on East Coast FM, in Declan Meehan's place for the rest of this week is Breida Brown on the morning show after 10. Good morning.
1: Good morning. Thank you. Well, lots to talk about this morning. Donald Trump, are we tired of him yet?
2: Sure. Listen, I mean, to be honest with you, I think in some ways there's never a dull moment, is there?
1: No, there isn't. I mean, literally he was here for 36 hours. That's it. And he's left a wake of madness behind him, but also some good news. So we will be talking about his comments on Irish unity. But also he said as a parting gift last night he's going to remove the tariffs on whiskey, and we have a very strong whiskey distilling industry in Wicklow, so we're going to be talking about that later on this morning. We'll also get an update on the campaign for a new school building for Scullvreed in Carnew. There's a new play coming to the Pavilion, and one of the stars is going to be talking to us. Her name is Claire Monnelly, and she used to star in Moon Boy. Do you remember Moon Boy?
0: Moon Boy with
1: And it was just, it was brilliant. It was very fun. So she starred in that, but now she is also, as well as being an actress, she's a playwright, and she directs her own plays as well, which is great. So we'll have a little chat with her later on. And then how can we get our children to read more? It's a difficult one, isn't it? There was some stats out recently that showed that Irish children are scoring lower in maths and reading than 10 years ago. So what's the reason for that, I wonder?
2: Screens. Well, let me think about that for a second.
1: Social media probably has an awful lot to do with it. So yeah, we'll be having a chat about that and see what way parents and teachers really can encourage kids to read.
0: They see
1: more.
0: Reading as a chore now. It's laborious.
1: It's not a chore.
0: Because it's not a screen.
1: It's not a chore at all. I find it really hard to read on screens. I still love the physical book. But then I am a bit older than
0: Did you embrace a Kindle at any point?
1: I have a tablet, and I will read some of the newspapers on that just for ease more than anything else. But no, I need the hardback.
2: It's like the smell of the book.
1: Yeah, we love the smell of paper.
2: It actually fell on my face last night when I was asleep, and it fell on my face. And so I woke up to the
1: little
2: smell
1: bruise.
2: Of the book.
1: Bruise on your nose.
2: Okay, loads coming up. 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
0: All the way, music from Liberty X, and we'll have Faithless and Dido in just a moment on the Times.
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0: There's Liberty X on East Coast FM. They didn't win, if memory serves me correctly, the Pop Stars or Pop Idol, whatever it was. Hearsay won it, but they became more successful. So the runner-up were more successful than the winners.
1: That often happens, doesn't it?
0: Yeah.
1: Sure, look at One Direction.
0: That's true.
1: Like, I mean, they're a prime example of that, aren't they? 2002. Well done. You're being told you need to watch Saipan by Jason as well. He said he agree. You need to watch it, Rob. Do watch it.
0: Yeah, but that's going to form my opinion, because like Mick and Roy have both said that it's not really an accurate representation of what actually went down there. So
1: have they?
0: Yeah,
1: I thought Roy had said it was an accurate representation.
0: No.
1: Oh. Okay. Anyway, there you go. It was 2002. Well done to everyone getting that right. Thank you for your messages on that this morning.
0: The morning show. What?
1: God, the sandwich one I did.
0: We still get messages on that.
1: Yeah.
0: That was over an hour ago, lads.
1: The nicest sambo is butter, potato, tomatoes, and Bovril.
0: If you just joined us, we were over an hour and a half ago on the show. We were talking about Sainsbury's in November, creating the dessert, which is essentially an apple crumble sandwich. And this is on the back of Marks and Spencer's doing the thing last year, the strawberry and cream sandwich. So we were asking you this morning, what's the weirdest thing you put between two slices of bread? And we're still getting messages.
1: That's bizarre, though. Butter potatoes. I quite like Sinead's that has come in since we were talking about it as well. My pregnancy craving was McCambridge brown bread, Kerrygold, ketchup, cheddar cheese and salted peanuts. Sounds like those combos would work quite well together.
0: But they're not, salted peanuts weren't in a separate bag.
1: They're mashed in. Yeah.
0: Okay.
1: Anything salty. Also, I love that soda bread. I'm addicted to it. Not just McCambridge's. Not just McCambridge's, any of them.
0: The nice ones. Yeah.
1: Oh, yes, please.
0: Brioche is my vice. Loads of butter. Get it into you, Cynthia. Anyway, we'll talk to you again tomorrow morning. You can stop now with your messages about sandwiches. Breda Brown on the way with the morning show.
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8: It's 10 o'clock live from the East Coast News Centre. Good morning, I'm John Hart. District Court judges are expressing alarm over the shortage of suitable placements for particularly vulnerable children. 106 case reports from the District Court during the first half of this year have been published by the Child Law Project, with one in six concerning a lack of suitable placement. In some instances, suitable foster placements are not available, especially for older children, leading them to be placed in special emergency arrangements. The Executive Director of Child Law Project, Carol Coulter, says a whole of government approach is required, as the required investment goes far beyond the remit of TUSLA.
9: And that requires the attention of the Department of Public Expenditure, which has been very reluctant to fund those kind of residential units since they were closed down about 10 years ago following the financial crash. And really, to say that it is just TUSLA ignores the fact that a lot of these children have disabilities, they have mental health issues, that TUSLA itself does not have a remit for at all.
8: Michelle O'Neill insists the United Kingdom's days are numbered as the leaders of Northern Ireland, Scotland and Wales meet in Cardiff for a summit on independence. For the first time since devolution began, all three nations

0: weeks ago in Leopardstown in Dublin. A man in his 20s was seriously injured during the clash. He died in hospital several days later. A teenager was arrested on Saturday. The other man in his 40s was arrested yesterday. Both were charged ahead of their court appearances. The government is sticking with 2029 for its DART services to Wicklow project. The commitment comes weeks after the Minister for Transport suggested a possible delay. Irish Rail is pressing ahead. It's issued a tender for charging infrastructure at the Wicklow town station. The first major construction contract for the extension in question, hourly services, could begin in 2029. 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
0: Mostly dry with sunny spells this morning, turning cloudier through the afternoon with rain and drizzle spreading in, turning more persistent and heavy by evening. Light winds, temperatures 18 to 21 degrees. All the latest Wicklow news now available on the East Coast FM website and app.
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4: Good morning and welcome to the morning show on Monday the 14th of September with Breida Brown. I'm in for Declan Meehan all this week. We have a lot on the show this morning. We have Donald Trump's comments on Irish unity and removing the tariffs on whiskey, which he announced yesterday evening before he set off back home to the United States. And as you know, we have a very strong whiskey distilling industry in Ireland and in Wicklow in particular. So we're going to be talking about that later on. We're going to get an update on the campaign for the new school building for Scoilbhreta in Carnew. There is a new play coming to the Pavilion in Dublin as well this week, and Claire Monnelly, who you may know as the actress from Moon Boy. Do you remember Moon Boy? Chris O'Dowd was the lead actor in that, so she's going to have a chat with us later on this morning. And then how can we get our children to read more? We will be talking about that because new figures show that children are scoring lower in maths and reading than they were 10 years ago. Quick look at the front of some of the papers this morning, and the front of the Irish Times, and we've got that photograph of a very, very happy Shane Lowry, who won the Irish Open yesterday. He's been presented with his trophy by the US President Donald Trump, and there is a beaming Taoiseach Micheál Martin in the background between the two of them. That was a great photograph from Charles McCullough on the front page of the Irish Times. The tabloids, as you can imagine, are having great fun this morning with all the various puns in relation to whiskey and Trump. And the front of the Irish Daily Star is "Shots are on Shane. Trump drops Irish whiskey tariffs after presenting open trophy." Front page of the Irish Examiner, just a photograph of Shane Lowry by himself celebrating after winning the Irish Open. A great photograph there from Sports File from Ramsey Carty. And also there is a piece on the front of the Irish Examiner about that the majority of us don't expect a good standard of life in retirement. Just 2 in 5 people expect a good standard of living in retirement, and that is some research out from the Competition and Consumer Protection Commission today, and we will be having a chat with them later on this morning. Now, as usual, we'd love to hear from you wherever you are in Wicklow about anything happening in Wicklow that's important to you. Call us on 0818 303 103 or text us on 0877 11 103. Now, first of all, you couldn't have missed it, really, to be honest. Over the weekend, the US President Donald Trump was everywhere. It was an absolutely whirlwind, 36 hours, but he said a lot while he was here. He said Irish unity should happen, which was probably the most reported aspect of what he said. And he also reportedly raised the issue of a border poll in private talks

0: with both Taoiseach Micheál Martin and President Catherine Connolly. Now, Micheál Martin has played down the reaction to the comments, saying there has been an overreaction. And meanwhile, President Trump's comments have drawn criticism from British politicians and Northern Ireland's unionists. And Sinn Féin, meanwhile, the leader there, Mary Lou MacDonald, has said that Taoiseach should now begin planning for reunification. We're going to have a chat now to Donal Lyons from the SDLP, who lives in Belfast, but he grew up just down the road here in Wicklow in Shankill. So Donal, I suppose, first of all, what's your view on what President Trump said over the weekend?
1: Listen, thanks very much for having me on. No, listen, I don't think any of us expected Trump to kind of wade in, or certainly none of us in Belfast did. And there has been, you know, listen, there's been a bit of sniggering about it, or it's been taken kind of more as a bit of entertainment than a serious policy or political intervention. But fundamentally, a stopped clock is right twice a day, and I think that's what's happened here.
0: But do you think, Donal, though, that he knew what he was saying, or, you know, did he do it on purpose, or was it just a blunder?
1: Listen, we've seen enough of Trump at this stage to get a measure of his character and to know that he's not exactly putting a huge amount of thought or strategy into what he's saying. It may be he was kind of talking to the Irish-American audience. Maybe that he's just doing his stream of conscious rambling again. But one way or the other, I think the reality is for Northern Ireland is that the solutions to Northern Ireland aren't really coming from Trump or Andy Burnham or anyone else for that matter. They're coming from the political job of work that we're doing within the North and on the island of Ireland.
0: So the DUP leader as well, Gavin Robinson, like, he dismissed the remark, saying the future of Northern Ireland would not be decided by voices from outside. So obviously this has set the cat among the pigeons in the DUP.
1: It has, I think. Listen, the DUP have spent, the best part of a decade kind of lauding Donald Trump as a sort of champion of conservative Christianity. They've, you know, their MPs were pictured with Trump flags and Make America Great Again. And even this weekend, you had Ian Paisley Jr. and a couple of DUP MLAs down at the Gulf, you know, sporting various Charlie Kirk clothes and merchandise and all that type of stuff. And yeah, I mean, it has to be kind of seen in that context, that the DUP have been lobbying and lauding this man for 10 years and then he comes over and then just blows their position out of the water. It is, you know, I think that's the lighthearted side of things, and that's the shade and proud that perhaps is being engaged in certain quarters up here. But it is a blow, you know, it is. It just shows again that unionism have an unfailing knack of picking wrong strategy and identifying their wrong allies. And once again, they've been kind of led up a hill.
0: And what is the view there at the moment in relation to this?
1: In relation to the broader sense, and I mean, you know, there is a changed and changing conversation happening in the North at the moment. People have kind of grown quietly discontented with the Assembly. We have a lot of problems across our sort of housing, health and education. And I know these are problems that every country has in Europe at the moment. But there is a sense of kind of that the political system we have at the moment isn't working well at the moment.
0: But do you think, though, as a result of what Donald Trump said over the weekend, is this going to, accentuate and accelerate everything maybe quicker than it would have?
1: I think Donald Trump has spotted a bus that's already in motion. I think this was happening long before Trump came over, and it will continue happening after Trump has gone. Trump may have just kind of picked it up by osmosis or in the ether, but like, he's not alone in this. We had Gordon Brown coming out a number of weeks ago and saying in a kind of a very lengthy interview that he believes that the United Ireland is an inevitability and it's really just a matter of time. We've had other senior kind of statespeople who we would put a bit more credit and credibility in than Donald Trump, kind of highlighting that, you know, the direction of travel is in one way. And it's, you know, the job for us and the SDLP in the North is to build that New Ireland's through a sense of convincing people that this is not a threat to them, to the sense of pointing out that the sum is greater than the parts, and pointing out all the various disadvantages that unity brings with us. That's what we're going to focus on doing. I welcome the comments from the Irish government and the different parties in the Irish government as well, that they're going to do that work, getting that preparatory work done in terms of how a unity campaign would look and what would it mean for pensions, for the health service, for day-to-day life, as well as the bigger and more symbolic cultural questions. That work is underway. I think it should continue underway. Donald Trump has perhaps stolen a bit of the limelight, but he is a sideshow and a distraction.
0: Well, Donal Lyons from the SDLP, thank you for joining us on that this morning. And it will be interesting to see how it pans out with the Dáil actually back in situ as well this week. This will obviously, I imagine, be top of the agenda as well. Now, if you live in or near Carnew, you'll be well aware of the campaign to get a new school building for Cloche de Vreed. And there is planning permission in place, but progress has stalled. Fiontán O'Sullivan is the Sinn Féin TD for Wicklow Wexford. And Fiontán, we were going to talk about Cloche de Vreed, but I suppose we better talk about what Donald Trump said over the weekend first. What's your view from a Sinn Féin perspective?
2: Yeah, good morning. Good morning to your listeners. I think it was very welcome, even if it's coming from Donald Trump. I mean, it's someone with considerable authority, and he's actually pointing out the inevitable, that there will eventually be reunified Ireland, the same as there was a reunified Germany. And even this morning, first ministers are meeting in Cardiff, the First Minister of Wales, First Minister of Scotland, and Michelle O'Neill from the Six Counties here. They'll be having a meeting to discuss plans for a united Ireland. And it's something that's inevitable, as I say. And
0: but is it inevitable, Fiontán? I mean, the British Prime Minister, Andy Burnham, has doubled down now over the weekend, and he said there's no majority support for a referendum, and one wouldn't be held until that situation changed.
2: Yeah, some of his colleagues were rowing back on that after, because, I mean, what he was pointing out was against the terms of the Good Friday Agreement, which provides specifically for a referendum. When it's felt that people may vote in favour of one, whenever that's decided, nobody is saying it has to take place tomorrow or even next year, but I think it would be very wise to be planning in the future with the demographic changes that are happening, that there will be referendum north and south on this. And I mean, it is getting closer and closer, and there is cooperation obviously north south between departments. And I know, like, just say even with the USA, if you're looking at Ireland in terms of tourism, you generally, people look at the island of Ireland, and in terms of agriculture, in terms of telecommunications, in terms of a whole range of areas, you look on it as one small island. And I suppose what Donald Trump was pointing out was the fairly the obvious, that.
0: But is that not quite a simplistic view?
2: No, not really. I mean, people would see it as being. There's even a report done in Toronto University, and we're talking about the economic benefits of a united Ireland. And I know this unionism has been resisting it in some ways, but there is a lot of engagement that's been going on with groups, say, from the Church of Ireland community, Presbyterian community, north south. A lot of work going on in the background where people are cooperating. If you go to various agricultural events, there'll be people from the six counties there. There's trade going on. There's all Ireland bodies. So there is cooperation going on. I mean, they're obviously the DUP are kind of resisting this trend, but it is seen as something that's going to be very practical, and it's going to benefit everybody. You know, it's going to benefit people in the six counties, and they'll have more power in a united Ireland. I think that is one of the reasons that Micheál Martin has been very resistant to, and I think it's quite ironic that Micheál Martin now would be seen as the single greatest obstacle to a united Ireland. Even looking at his body language when Donald Trump mentioned that, I think it was fairly obvious that he didn't want to hear that. I know Simon Harris is way ahead of Micheál Martin in terms of planning for United Ireland, and Leo Varadkar has come out with similar statements saying that it would be a very good thing. And I think it would be a very good thing, you know, in terms of benefiting everybody on the island of Ireland economically and in every other way, to have, you know, when you see what a small island it is in the world, in the greater across the globe. I mean, it's just something that makes sense. And I think just like as happened in Germany, I think it's something that's inevitable.
0: Well, I think it'll be obviously top of the agenda as well. As we said earlier on, the Dáil is back this week. So there will be lots of conversations around that. Moving back closer to home now with Cláiste de Vried. So there is planning permission in place for this new school building there in Carnew, but progress has stalled, Fionn Tonn. Where are we currently at?
2: We're currently at a stage called 2B, which is basically going kind of detailed design stage, and that, unfortunately, as for Cláiste de Vried in Carnew, which badly needs a new building, but they also need to have included in the tender, they're looking to have a sports ground and sports facilities included. It's a very sporting area, and you have a great GA club there, Carnew Emmets, and they want that included in the tender. But the problem is everything has been stalled, and it's not just Carnew. I mean, if you're talking about there's four schools there in what's called Project Dargle. So you have Avondale Community College in Rathdrum, you have Cláiste de Vried Carnew, you have Arklow CBS, and you have St. Kevin's Community College in Dunlavin. And they were all announced in 2021 and have all had full planning for the past 2 years, but they're still waiting for approval to go to tender because the government hasn't sanctioned the money for them to go to tender. And I mean, there's...
0: So we're waiting 5 years at this point. And I mean, obviously, I can only imagine that all the schools have probably outgrown their existing facilities. So we're now back in the new school term. So how is Cláiste de Vried coping with that, as well as the other schools that are waiting?
2: It's putting a lot of pressure on because, I mean, there's a lot of those schools, like Cláiste de Vried, where you have temporary accommodation or unsuitable accommodation. You have overcrowding. Obviously you need to have proper sports facilities, and I mean they had been hoped that those schools would be prioritised back in January, and everybody was hoping they would go to tender, but it has been stalled. And now that they're saying there is a new criteria that are coming in, what they were going to do previously was all schools would be taken together as a group. So what they're doing now, there's a new Hubert Loftus from the Department of Education, the most senior person. He said priority would be given to there's three criteria: schools with a lot of special education provision with special needs, schools without permanent accommodation, and those facing the most acute demographic pressures. So, I mean,
0: and is that fair, Fionn Tonn, given that all four schools were told in 2021 this was going to happen?
2: Yeah, I mean, it's very unfair that we're told it's going to happen, but it's just that they're in limbo at the moment, and they're really, really frustrated that the government hasn't approved this funding. And I mean, it doesn't make sense. The country is awash with money, and there's a massive surplus there at the moment. It doesn't make sense that the money cannot be provided for these to go to tender, because, I mean, even like Rathdrum, you see rapid population growth, where housing numbers rose from 691 back in 2016 up to 1,200 at the end of last year, and there's permission in Rathdrum for another 200 homes. Similarly in Arklow, there will be a lot more housing in the pipeline now that the wastewater treatment plant, so you need to be thinking ahead, because these things are not very fast moving.
0: Have you spoken, Fionn Tonn, the budget is coming up, have you spoken to the Education Minister about this?
2: Oh, we've been on to the Minister previously about this, and I've actually raised this directly in the Chamber of the Dáil with Simon Harris, with the Taoiseach, face to face, across the chamber. He did give a commitment that he would get on to the department. This was back some months ago on that, and we will continue that engagement. I mean, you're talking about Carnew, you're talking about Arklow, you're talking about Rathdrum, you're also talking about Dunlavin, and I mean, the children and the schools have been fantastic. The parents, the staff, the boards of management, the principals, they've made the best what they can out of substandard facilities, but what they need now is a commitment that these will actually be given the approval to go to tender, and then it'll give great hope to all of these areas.
0: Okay, well, fingers crossed that we get some results from that over the next while, and certainly before the next school year comes in. We'll be back now shortly talking about a new play that's coming up in the Pavilion.
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0: FM. Good morning, I'm Breida Brown and delighted you can be with me this morning. As usual, we'd love to hear from you wherever you are in Wicklow about anything happening in Wicklow that's important to you. Call us on 0818 303 103 or text us on 087 77 11 103. Now, if you love theatre, listen up. There's a great play coming to the Pavilion Theatre in Dunleary this Wednesday. It's a dark comedy. It's called Hello Charlie and it's about two sisters from Derry. And Claire Monnelly plays one of the sisters, and as well as being a well-known actress, Claire is also a playwright and a director. Good morning, Claire.
8: Hi, Breida. How are you doing?
0: Can I fangirl for a few minutes?
8: Oh, please do.
0: Okay. I love what you do, right? First of all, some people might remember you from Moon Boy. You played Fidelma in Moon Boy aeons ago.
8: I did indeed.
0: That must have been great fun, was it?
8: It was incredible fun, yeah. It was my second job at a drama school, so I got very, very lucky on that one. We did three series across 2 years, and just getting to work with that caliber of actor and crew and script on your first TV gig is the thing you kind of dream of when you come out of drama school. It was outrageously lucky.
0: Absolutely. And the likes of Chris O'Dowd and David Rawl, who you were with. And actually, I saw Chris O'Dowd on stage in the Gate Theatre in Dublin for the Brightening Air recently alongside Brian Gleeson. You know, did you see it?
8: I didn't make it in. I have a small child, so getting to the theatre is tricky enough these days. I'm there mostly when I'm working.
0: There you go. And look, you've done a lot since then. I've seen you on the TV in the TV drama The Gone, and you're also in the movie Small Things Like These with Cillian Murphy, and as well as that, all your stage work. You've really done loads.
8: Yeah, we've kept it lit in the last decade or so. Yeah, it's branching out into doing the writing as well has been really brilliant. It's been added another kind of string to my bow, and being able to make work as well as be part of other people's work is a really, I think it's kind of fundamental to work in the arts in Ireland to some degree as well. You have to be multitasking quite a lot of the time, so we do a good bit of that, but it's, yeah, so far so good anyway.
0: Great, so tell us about Hello Charlie. What's it about?
8: Hello Charlie is a kind of a tragic comedy, I suppose. It's a very, very dark comedy written by Kiva Farron, who it's her debut play, but you'd never ever know it by the script. The script is one of the best I've read in years, the kind of script that you dream of coming across. It's a story of two sisters, Maeve and Kate, and Kate's kind of drunken alter ego, Charlie, who plagues them and has done for a very long time. So it's about them kind of coming to terms with Kate's addiction, and it's basically on the day that we meet them, Maeve's addiction, excuse me, on the day that we meet them, Kate is kind of forming a bit of an intervention into Maeve's life and trying to get her back on track. But Kiva's writing is just so incredibly funny and so sharp and so fast-paced that once it gets going, it doesn't let up. It's a roller coaster.
0: And she stars in the play as well.
8: She does indeed. She's given herself quite the task. Maeve is an incredible character that she's written for herself, and it's really, really funny, but also incredibly poignant and heartfelt, and it is a bit of an emotional roller coaster. And Kiva is on stage pretty much for the entirety of the play. There's four of us in it with two other actors as well who come into it. But Kiva is there from start to finish, and she just is playing an absolute blinder. She's a wonder to watch. So it's well worth a trip to the theatre.
0: And lots of dark humour as well. I mean, we do love a bit of dark humour here, don't we?
8: We do. And I think that's what Irish artists do best, really, is tackle these difficult subject matter with a lightness of touch. And Kiva has done this here so beautifully. Like, all of the darkness in the content, you know, it obviously is, it does address addiction and grief and the bonds of sisterhood, but it's done with such a very, very sharp and very dairy wit that I think people will really, really enjoy. And it does, I think it'll have people roaring and laughing 1 minute and then very possibly crying the next, like all good theatre should.
0: That's it, exactly. And you're also dealing with a very complicated family, but your what family isn't complicated, Claire?
8: That's it, and I think that's what's so recognisable about their family. Even if you haven't had experience of addiction within your own family, the dynamic between Maeve and Kate is so well wrought. They're sisters that everybody will recognise from either their own experience or somewhere within their family. Their dynamic is, you know, they go from hugging 1 minute to kind of knocking lumps out of each other the next. It's really enjoyable for us to play and hopefully for an audience to experience as well.
0: It might be a debut play, but it's already been shortlisted for a lot of awards.
8: Yeah, it was Kiva wrote this a couple of years ago, and it was shortlisted for the Women's Playwriting Award in the UK, which is an extremely prestigious and incredibly competitive award. So her first time putting pen to paper, she was nominated amongst, you know, far more experienced playwrights, and it's well deserved. The script is a thing of beauty, and it's come on even since then through development with Skelpy Limmer, the production company, and Front and Centre, who are our co-producers, and Fish Amble. She just has an incredible team of people who are behind her wanting to get it to stage, which speaks to the quality of the work. It really is. It's a cracker.
0: So it's on stage in the Pavilion in Dunleary this Wednesday. You're going on a bit of a tour then around the country.
8: Yes, indeed. So we're previewing this Wednesday in the Pavilion, which I'm delighted. I love the Pavilion. It's such a beautiful venue and such a brilliant audience. And then we are up to Letterkenny for a couple of nights. And then we will do 2 weeks as part of the Belfast International Arts Festival in the Lyric Theatre in Belfast.
0: Okay, so you're busy over the next while. And then what's next for you after that?
8: Well, after that, I actually have one of my own plays coming back to the Pavilion called Good Girls. And we are doing a 3-venue tour in November. It's a six-hander, and my lovely husband, Aaron Monaghan, will be directing it. So we'll be straight in, as soon as I land back from Belfast, we'll be straight into rehearsals for that.
0: So it's a family affair, and what's that one about, so we can keep an eye out for it?
8: Good Girls is about six women coming together, their best friends in their late 30s, but it flashes back to when they were teenagers as well. So they come back together to this place, this shed in one of their gardens where they used to hang out as kids, and they are there, they're brought back together by quintessentially Irish, a funeral, and they're all back together in the room for the first time in a long time, and things get a bit heated, and we also get to see them when they're teenagers. So it happens in the present tense in one day, and then in the past it spans the entirety of their teenage years, so from when they meet when they're 12 to when they're 17 or 18. So it's really equally fast-paced and funny and And I think a lot of people will recognise themselves in it too.
0: I was about to say that. Great. We'll keep an eye out for that then in the Pavilion in November. And in the meantime, we've Hello Charlie at the Pavilion this Wednesday. Claire Monnelly, thank you for joining us this morning and the best of luck with the tour. Hope it goes well.
8: Cheers.
0: And we'll be back now shortly to talk about why children are getting worse at maths and reading.
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9: 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Purple House Cancer is offering companies the chance to support the charity by purchasing Christmas cards for €6 per pack of 8. Email info@purplehouse.ie with Christmas cards in the subject line or call 01 286 6966. Loretto Secondary School Bray invites you to their open evening on Thursday, September the 17th from 5 to 7 p.m. Prospective students will gain an overview of the extensive range of subjects and extracurricular available. 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
0: FM. Good morning, I'm Breda Brown, and just looking at a text that we have in here from Stephen in Ballinaclash, and he sent us a photograph of a tree that's down at the moment on the Shillelagh to Coolboy Road. That's the L3216, and the tree is right across the road there at the moment, so maybe avoid if you are in that area. And if you have anything at all that you want us to talk about, make sure to let us know. You can call us on 0818 303 103 or text us, as Stephen did, on 087 77 11 103. Now, it's Irish Music Month on East Coast FM this month. What does that mean? It means more Irish music plays, more Irish artist mentions, more Irish artist interviews, and more Irish artist gig pushes. 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So, what can you do to show your support to the acts and artists that enrich our lives? You can obviously buy songs, albums, gig tickets, artist merch, and buy them directly from the artists themselves. So we're encouraging people to post, share, and amplify the Irish music artist that you love this month. So you can join us in giving back, saying thanks, and supporting even more amazing Irish music to come. So it's Irish Music Month. It's Irish Radio supporting Irish artists, brought to you by Hot Press and the IBI in association with East Coast FM, supported by Comisión na Meán Sound and Vision Scheme, and it's funded by the television licence fee. Now, new international research is showing that teenagers in Ireland are scoring lower now in maths and reading than they were 10 years ago. And this has naturally raised questions about what's happening in our schools. So Patricia Rowe is a guidance counsellor who joins me now. Patricia, this is obviously quite concerning.
15: Well, yes, it is. But it's, I would say it's not, we're not showing to be at the bottom. And yes, you are right. There are things we have to address. The students, the report says, are less able to read carefully and with sustained attention than ever before. Now, this was observed, there were 91 OECD countries that were surveyed and a report made on, and Ireland experienced declines, but to a lesser extent than OECD or EU averages. So it was very interesting. When the report came out, there were two ways that people in the media reported. One went for Irish students being top in Europe for reading, and another focused on what you just said, that Irish students are getting weaker at reading and maths with significantly lower scores than 10 years ago. And I think that's important when we talk about being able to read carefully and with sustained attention. But one of the many points the report made was that there are factors that coincide with weaker literacy outcomes. So what are those factors that work alongside weaker literacy outcomes? Increased digitalization. Now, that means looking at social media. It means using your computer for things. It means using the phone. Longer screen time and falling rates of reading for enjoyment. Three things. We see those all around us. And the countries with the largest drop in reading have also dropped on maths and science. And you're right, that is concerning. So instead of focusing on whether our glass is half empty or full, I believe we should look at this in terms of what can we learn from the report and how can we ensure that people in Ireland can be at the forefront in the digital age. And I think the first thing to realise, if this is happening to people, our teenagers, it's happening to all of us.
0: Absolutely.
15: And so I think we need to take heart what the OECD says. And it says, in an era of rapidly advancing artificial intelligence, the ability to read critically, to assess the credibility of the information, to understand nuance and make informed judgments is likely to become even more valuable. Now, all of us are receiving more and more information digitally, but we are learning that doing so actually limits our ability to do the very things that I've just outlined from the OECD well. Now, when we read digitally to get information, we're using one of our five senses. If we read a book, a hard copy book, or we get our news from a newspaper, we are using more senses. And if we get our news from radio, from TV, even more senses, and using more of ourselves and developing our capabilities. Extended screen usage dumbs us down.
0: Absolutely.
15: We're living in an era of thinking economically. You know, I can save money by using a Kindle, a digital reader, but it comes at a cost that I don't see. And that cost is of developing, using, and keeping motor and sensory skills. And it's those that enable us to function fully as human beings and to engage more effectively when we're dealing with digital and AI.
0: And Patricia, as well, just in relation to, you know, again, you're talking there about the increased digitization. And it's not even just children. It's adults as well. We're relying so much on a machine telling us the answer.
15: Yes.
0: Therefore, we're not applying critical thinking.
15: We're not, and I heard somebody saying the other day that they have a new expense form in their workplace, and you just put in the number of kilometres travelled, and it calculates the amount of money that is due. And I thought in my own mind, ooch, you know, it's better that we actually take out our calculator or take a pen and paper and work it out for ourselves. But, you know, we are learning a paradox. To be critically capable to use AI, we need to limit our usage of all things digital. But before now, we didn't focus on the reality that using all our senses builds up each one capability. And, you know, I was also thinking, we're in the same space with digitalization as we are with exercise. Mm-hmm. Our great-grandparents didn't need to think about exercise. Daily life demanded it. There were open fires to be fed, and that was with fuel that was felled, or it was dug, it was stored, it was carried in. All the clothes were washed by hand, wrung out by hand, hung up outside, walking distances to school, working and shopping. And now we see all, you know, people, all of us, running, jogging, deliberately engaging in sports to stay fit.
16: And it's funny, back in the day as well, all of those things you just mentioned there would have been seen as modern conveniences that came in the 70s and 80s, like the washing machine or the dishwasher.
15: You're so right.
16: And we saved time, which was fine. But this sort of feels like it's crippling us even more. Whatever about saving time, absolutely not allowing us to critically think.
15: It's not.
16: Is detrimental.
15: So I think there are a couple of things really quickly, and then two takeaways. Irish boys outperform girls in maths and science, but not in reading. Mm. The mean scores, that's the actual middle score of all the scores from the lowest to the highest, were highest across all three for students in single-sex schools, and the boys benefited more from single-sex schooling than girls. It used to be the opposite about 15 years ago. Now, it's also said that absenteeism could be linked, but it's difficult to attribute, and so there has to be much more research. But I think there are really two takeaways. We catch this now and we take action in our schools, in our education system, and as parents. And I can help my child and myself, so it's people of whatever age, to read. So, you know, we can encourage reading from the beginning with the cloth books and the hard pages for the under threes. Simple books, and I think reading to our children, you know, before they can read themselves, they read alongside, they see the pictures, they see the words. And then when they can read, we read to each other. You read a page, I read a page.
16: And it's so important, instead of just handing them a screen.
15: Ah, gosh, yes.
16: Yeah.
15: Absolutely.
16: Yeah.
15: And it's a happy, pleasurable activity together that costs nothing. And, you know, we have wonderful libraries throughout the country, thanks to Andrew Carnegie over 100 years ago. So it's free. It's a pleasurable activity that engages us with our children, and it's free. And then for all of us to read what gives us enjoyment, whatever that is, in hard material. It's a book in the hand. And if we encourage everyone to read, we become better performers digitally if we use the other forms of reading. So we talk, we listen, we're actually with each other, watching our faces, watching our eyes. And believe it or not, when we go back to the screens to do what the OECD says that we really have to be able to do, to assess the credibility of information, to be able to read digitally in a sustained way and understand, we'll be able to do it much better.
16: Absolutely, and I couldn't agree more, Patricia, and I'm also a huge advocate for writing and reading, but also, whatever about encouraging children, we also have to encourage adults to read more.
15: I agree, 100%. Absolutely. Mm. But it's fun and it's enjoyable, and you can walk into the local library, you know, and they, do you know, and do you know what? Another thing about libraries, they have now become sources of information in so many different ways, and they put on events as well where people could read a book, come in and discuss, or, you know, all sorts of things. It's enjoyable, and it's part of us all being together as well, and hopefully that will help us all.
16: Great. Well, Patricia Rowe, Guidance Counsellor, thank you for joining us this morning on that very interesting topic. And we'll be back shortly. We're just talking about reading and writing. We will be back to talk about financial literacy.
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16: FM. Good morning, I'm Breda Brown, and we're going now to some new research from the CCPC, which shows there has been a 17% increase in pension ownership since last year, with much of this due to the fact that the government introduced the My Future Fund auto-enrollment scheme. Muriel Dolan is the Deputy Director of Financial Education with the CCPC. Good morning, Muriel.
24: Good morning, Breda.
16: This is a big increase, but I imagine, given the introduction of the My Future Fund, did you expect it to be a little bit higher?
24: Well, talking to NERSA, who is the government body over My Future Fund, they said that the results to date have surpassed all the forecasts that they set out at the start of this fund, so they're really happy. And we're really delighted to see such an increase in pension take-up.
16: And other figures now in the research are showing that, you know, I suppose one of the things about pensions and financial planning is that people get very caught up in the detail and feel that they don't understand it and therefore avoid it, don't bother setting up a pension, and then they're very sorry when they hit 65 years of age. But one of the figures that stood out for me in the research is that confidence about retirement still remains low. 2 in 5 people believe their pension will provide a good standard of living. So that means 3 out of every 5 doesn't.
24: Yes, and if you look at the research as well, it also says that over 50% of people don't look at their annual benefit from their pension. And also 63% have not sat down with a financial advisor. So what we would be saying to your listeners is it's really important to pull out that annual benefit, have a look at it. Look, it is going to be difficult to understand, and that's why we're encouraging people to talk to a financial advisor. Sometimes you can talk to a financial advisor in your workplace. Sometimes they give you that facility. So check with your employer to see if the facility there. If not, then talk to family and friends. Can they recommend a financial advisor to you so they can sit down with you? Not just go through your statement, go through all your finances to see where maybe if you need to increase your contributions to your pension, that you can look at ways of doing that.
16: Why are people so nervous about sitting down and looking at their finances?
24: It's complex, it's hard work, and sometimes people maybe feel that they may not have enough to do what they want to do. But if you sit down and you look at everything you need, say even looking at pensions, what do I need in retirement? For example, will I have my mortgage paid off by the time I want to retire? Will I have dependents? You know, will I have children in college, or will they have, you know, left the home? It's all those questions you need to look at and ask yourself. And what do you want from retirement? Do you want to travel the world? So even if you start with that, and then you can talk to somebody about how you get there.
16: And I think, Muriel, one of the problems is, certainly for younger people, is they feel that retirement is ages and ages and ages away. They have more use for their money at the moment, so they just don't think about it.
24: That's very true, and I think that's where auto-enrollment comes in and plays a really significant part in terms of you just have to sign up to it. Because even if we all look back at ourselves when we were that young, if it meant, you know, I'm going to go out this weekend or I'm going to pay into a pension, we would all pick the same route. So that's why auto-enrollment, I think, is really, really important. And it makes us contribute. But not only are we contributing, but the government is contributing, and so is our employer. So it's going to grow quicker for you.
16: And one of the other things that stood out to me in the research as well is that there is quite a big gender gap when it comes to retirement planning. Women are less likely to have arrangements for pensions or feel confident about pensions compared to men.
24: Yeah, nearly a quarter of women have no retirement planning in place compared to 17% of men. But also, in terms of understanding how pensions work, women are in around 49%, where men are 63%. So it is across the board lacking confidence, lacking understanding about pensions for women.
16: And one interesting initiative that the CCPC brought on board there recently is rolling out Ireland's first financial literacy ambassadors. Is it working?
24: It's early days, but we have been, Grania, who is the national ambassador for Ireland, and we have had many requests for her to attend different functions. So it's going to take time, but it's starting, and as I mentioned, we're really busy with Grania being rolled out across the spectrum, both public and private seminars.
16: Which is a great opportunity. So I assume if there's any organisations in Wicklow that would be interested in having Grania Griffin from the CCPC come maybe and talk to them about financial literacy, they can get in touch directly with the CCPC. So Muriel Jolan from the CCPC, thank you for joining us on that now this morning. And again, just a reminder that it's Irish Music Month on East Coast FM. It's independent Irish radio supporting Irish artists and what's happening across the country. And a lot of people have been on saying, well, what can we do to show their support to the acts and artists that enrich our lives? And obviously we're talking about artists right across Ireland as well as those in Wicklow. So you can buy their songs, you can buy their albums, you can buy their gig tickets, and obviously their merchandise as well, and try and buy it directly from the artists themselves. So you can post, share and amplify the Irish music artists that you love. So this Irish Music Month is Irish Radio supporting Irish artists, and it's brought to you by Hot Press and the IBI in association with East Coast FM, and it's all supported by Commissioner Le Mans Sound and Vision Scheme, which is funded by the television license fee. And you can join in giving us giving back, saying thanks and supporting even more amazing Irish music to come. Now, after the break, we are going to be talking about plans for a new town centre apartments in Bray that will have no car parking. So that's going to be quite interesting. Niall Kitson from techcentral.ie is going to be here to talk about, I suppose, the rise of AI, but also that new trend taking over social media where you put in a photograph of yourself and it transports you back to what you would have looked like in the 1980s. And in addition to that, we will be talking about the fact that Donald Trump has removed tariffs from Irish whiskey, and we'll be having a conversation around that, and also about a fantastic and really interesting and unusual cultural event that's coming to the Wicklow Mountains. It's going to be an outdoor performance that's happening then.
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35: It's 11 o'clock live from the East Coast News Centre. Good morning, I'm John Hart. The Thunder Show Wicklow TD, Simon Harris, has confirmed €5.7 million in funding has been provided for three Wicklow projects under the Towns and Cities Regeneration Investment Fund. The vast majority of €5.4 million has been set aside and approved in the first round for the Murrah Waterfront Park Enhancement in Wicklow Town, while there will be a further €150,000 each for Wicklow Quay and Arklow Quay as part of the announcement made earlier today. Elsewhere in news this morning, and leaders of Sinn Féin, the SNP in Plaid Cymru in Wales, claim the UK's time is coming to an end as they call on the British government to prepare for constitutional change. They've signed a memorandum of understanding at a major meeting in Cardiff to speak about independence from the UK. It happens to follow a weekend in which the US President Donald Trump backed a united Ireland as he met the Taoiseach Micheál Martin and President Catherine Connolly. Meanwhile, the US President is downplaying concerns from AI AI researchers and developers about its potential to cause disaster for humans. Over the weekend, tech companies called for a slowdown, with one researcher claiming it had the power to, quote, kill. One former researcher said companies are not acting responsibly. But while on board Air Force One, Donald Trump downplayed those fears and concerns. Boris Johnson says Russia's war with Ukraine is getting desperate after he narrowly avoided getting hit by a drone. The former British Prime Minister was heading back from Kyiv on a trip with other foreign officials when a train behind him was struck near the Polish border. Ukraine's railway operator says it's entirely possible that he was the target of that. Aspiring lawyers will no longer need a college degree to pursue their career choice. The Law Society of Ireland has launched a new solicitor apprenticeship programme allowing early school leavers to train in law firms around the country. Expressions of interest open in September, with the first cohort of apprentices expected to start this time next year. Elsewhere in news this morning, childminders may be forced to leave the system if new rules are enforced, according to some organisations representing the sector, which say they've been burdened by regulation. There's a three-year transition for childminders to adopt new regulations, which the Department of Children say safeguard children and give quality assurance to parents around the country. That's your latest news update.
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3: Good morning, I'm Breida Brown. 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Delighted you can join me. As usual, we would love to hear from you, wherever you are in Wicklow, about anything happening in Wicklow that's important to you. You can call us on 0818 303 103 or text us on 087 77 11 103. Now, there's a planning proposal in Bray that's definitely likely to get people talking. It's a plan for 16 apartments in the town centre. In fact, it's on the former central garage site on Parnell Road, and what's going to make it interesting is that there is no car parking provided as part of the development. Cian Ginty is the editor of irishcycle.com. Good morning, Cian.
4: Good morning.
3: Now, this idea is obviously becoming much more commonplace, building houses without parking, but there will be 23 bicycle spaces proposed. I assume you're very happy with this proposal.
4: I think bicycle spaces are nearly mandatory now, even if there is a car parking. So it's kind of separate to the proposal of having no car parking. But yeah, it's always good to see the requirements for bicycle parking to be adhered to.
3: And what's your feeling, though, on no car parking there? Do you think that's correct?
4: It's kind of like most other things in life. It depends on the situation. If you're talking about the centre of Bray, that might work. In some other places, it might not work. And I think that's the kind of... I don't think you can really say that it will not work everywhere. It's definitely having problems in some parts of Dublin. And those are mostly places where the public transport hasn't kept up with demand. We'll say in some places around the M50 where people are driving around the M50 to get to their place of work. And those kind of places, if you're trying to put very little parking in those places, you're going to run into problems because of that commuting pattern, and public transport really doesn't serve that commuting pattern very well.
3: Now, Conor Faulkner is an independent motoring expert for carzone.ie. Conor, I assume you may not be as happy about it.
5: Yeah, well, listen, I think what Cian said makes a good degree of sense. It's brilliant to get the site used. 16 new apartments in Bray, they'll be snapped up straight away, and brilliant. We need much more of that. But, you know, making such a mantra about not providing car parking spaces, I think that's a mistake. And it narrows the usage case. There's plenty of people now for whom those apartments really aren't suitable. Or they might be suitable right now when you're a young couple, but come back in 2 years' time when you've had a baby and they become completely unsuitable. So just demonizing cars in this way, I think it's a mistake. I tell you what I'd like to see. I'd love to see some sort of provision by local authorities to make sure that EV charging is provided in new apartments, because that's something I think that, you know, hasn't been done enough and is very, very important. I mean, if you have a small city electric vehicle that is zero polluting, you know, surely to God, we must understand that, you know, we have people who need those transport. If you look at, say, from Bray to Talla Hospital, to be fair, Cian made this exact point, I think, about the M50, but, you know, Bray to Talla Hospital, that could easily be your commute. By car, that's about half an hour, worse at rush hour, but your public transport option is an hour and 40 minutes. You can't do it. It's impossible. So that's now impossible for anybody who becomes owners of those 16 apartments.
3: But is there not an argument, Conor, though, you know, somebody who's buying an apartment in a town centre like Bray, they will have access to pretty good public transport, to be fair, and also potentially could work locally, and therefore they can walk from A to B. So is there not an argument for that?
5: Yeah, there is an argument, and it's not a bad one, particularly in Bray, where public transport is relative to other, you know, parts in the metropolis. Bray is relatively well served, but while still clearly not being great. But you know, we are still in the situation where we do have genuine need for car use, and you know, there's no point pretending that's not true. We don't have a metro system in Dublin. It's a very congested city. Journey times, travel times on public transport are crazy. crazy high by European standards. And one thing that it'll do, and we've seen this in other parts of the city, is it'll cause competition locally. I mean, there's a new development

0: miles away from Bray, Knocklyon, where I am in Dublin, okay? And what they've done there is they put in some new housing, but in keeping with some sort of policy somewhere, they insisted on no parking, even though there's, you know, reasonable space could have been provided. But by way of policy, no new parking. Those poor devils now are literally competing with existing locals for parking spaces, which is indeed completely unnecessary and an artificial conflict. Whereas instead of local authorities were making sure that EV charging is available, you know, that's a good policy. That's pulling all of our green initiatives in the direction we need them to go. But, you know, just taking on a mantra that we won't provide for cars, you know, that's a better slogan than it is a policy, and sometimes it's just plain wrong. May not be the case in the case of these 16 apartments, which are in Bray Town, but you know, as a policy across local authority areas, you've got to be a bit more intelligent with your policy than that. And in some cases, they're needlessly creating problems as well as losing the opportunity to solve them.
1: And Keane,
0: you don't want to have these people in conflict with neighbours, for example, who have limited parking of their own at the moment.
1: And I see that an awful lot where I live, I have to say as well, and there is conversation now about bringing in pay and display around the area in a bid to try and stop people who are literally parking there, going into work for the day, or in some cases getting on the bus to the airport and going on their holidays for 2 weeks.
0: If your workplace happens to be along the dark line, happy days. But, you know, it may not be. The Dark Line's one of the best links we have, but, you know, it's only one link from Bray along the coast into town. And, you know, what if you want to go somewhere else?
1: And, Keane, from your perspective again, I mean, what else should the government be doing to try and encourage more people to get on bikes in general?
2: It's down to infrastructure. As Conor, I'm sure, will agree, you won't get people walking around a place unless there's footpaths. It's the same for cycling. If you don't have the cycling infrastructure, most people won't cycle. Maybe the likes of myself and Conor might cycle, but other people, the majority of people won't cycle onto the infrastructure place. Going back on the apartments, there's a possibility that some of this is blown out of proportion, that there is some very vocal people in some areas, and there are incidents, and in some cases some serious incidents, but we're talking about relatively small numbers of people in a lot of cases. And there's solutions there if local authorities get involved, and in some cases that's part of the problem, that it's developer-led, that the developers are saying, we're not going to include the parking because it's cheaper then. It's developer-led in that sense, and the planning system doesn't really involve the local authority at the area level where it should do. So in other countries where you see this happening, where you see very low car developments, you have a bigger local area plan around that where the paid parking comes in at the same time. So those residents can't just come in to the neighbouring estate that does have parking. It won't be free. There is a bit of a downside to the current residents. It won't be free, but resident parking in most places in Ireland, the parking permits are very cheap. And it might solve the problem totally, but it definitely would help a lot if there was more of an integrated plan. So if they were bringing in low car developments, then at least there's an integrated plan in the area. It's not just the low car development just being plonked into an area.
1: But you know, the authorities probably need to talk to the public as well. I mean, we're getting some texts in here now into the East Coast text line and saying, why aren't we practicing what we're preaching? Everyone is happy to talk about environment this and environment that, but as soon as we're working towards a more environmentally friendly world, people are going mad. There's no winning. That's from Declan and Bolton Glass.
2: Yeah, you definitely do need to bring people with you, but at the other end of the scale, sometimes people only get involved after there is a problem. So after the councils and after the developer has gone through all the consultation, and then there's a problem at the end of the day where there isn't enough car parking spaces, and then there's people going out into the other areas. Sometimes people get involved earlier, but what I'm saying is often when it gets heated is when is the time when people get involved, and you need area engagement, but that also involves sometimes people getting involved. And I know a lot of people get cynical that saying that the planners will never listen to people, but they do in a lot of cases. Mm. And
1: well, another one
2: on the board, at least.
1: Another listener here as well, and maybe for you, Connor. Totally ridiculous for there to be no car parking spaces. We are not a country that is well equipped with public transport. I was waiting for the E1 from Bray today, and none arrived for 15 minutes after the due time, and then three at once. One day Ireland may have great public transport and be able to have no car parking spaces, but that's not today. And that's Belinda from Bray. What's your view, Connor?
0: Yeah, I mean, when everybody is aware in the city that Belinda's spot on. I mean, our public transport infrastructure is way behind European peers. There's lots of reasons for that, and it's, you know, it's not the fault of any one person, but we're nearly now a 2 million population metropolitan area, and we don't the airport, let alone properly serving the daily needs of citizens. You know, we've been missing the boat on that in every decade for the last, what, four decades or so, since we first said we'd do a Dublin Metro system. We don't have it. We're heavily reliant on other things. We're car dependent. We're trying to get better at switching to electric cars, which really are a game changer. It's transformative technology in terms of its environmental footprint. It's absolutely brilliant. Local authorities need to be helping with that for things like providing home charging for apartment living, which is a big thing, mm-hmm. or you know, places in the middle of our towns and suburbs and the villages, etc., to facilitate residents there so they can charge at home electric vehicles instead of burning oil. And sometimes, you know, all these well-meaning policies clash against each other, and you'll come across an individual cycle lane that's badly designed and seems just like a shock and waste of money, mm-hmm. or a resident who is now in conflict with a neighbour over scarce parking that didn't need to be mm-hmm. scarce, or somebody who lives in Bray, a brilliant job offer, but it's in Tala Hospital and the commute's impossible. And these are things that face the city all the time, and it does sometimes frustrate me that for example, one of the callers there said, you know, every time we do a green measure everybody resists. Not providing parking is not necessarily a green measure. You might just be making people whereas electric car, better for the city, better for the citizen. So, you know, it's too easy to, you know, treat a slogan as if it was a policy. And
1: Connor, on your points in relation to EV chargers, when is the government going to realise that we need to focus on the EV charger infrastructure and network around the country? It's just not working at the moment.
0: Yeah, that's important, and so too is home charging. Our EV network's getting there. It's better than it was. EV users will tell you.
1: Can I interject on that one? So
0: you're going to disagree. Yeah,
1: I know, totally. And I had to go to Louth actually recently in an EV which I acquired earlier this year, and I pretty much had a full range going up and back, but I did have to stop on the way back. The first one in a little car park was broken. The next one in a Apple Green, there was a queue for it. And I eventually found a third one, which ended up being a slow charger as opposed to a fast charger. Mm. So, look, got there in the end, but good God, the stress.
0: Yeah, good God, the stress. And it's one of two big obstacles to EV adaptation. EVs are going to bomb, by the way, now. There's the single biggest category. They, you know, passed out diesel and petrol, and they are coming. We're all going to be in EVs in the foreseeable future. Two big obstacles. One is still the range, which is where the public charging network comes in, because stories like yours are too common. Now, so are good stories. You get EV users tell you, I use it, it works brilliant. Mm. However, the bad stories still exist. And the other big frustration is access to home charging. Mm. And that's actually becoming more important than the charging network, because the battery ranges are getting bigger and bigger and bigger. In the next 5 years or so, you'll buy a new EV, it'll have 1,000 kilometres of range. Mm-hmm. You'll almost never need the public network. But you will need domestic charging. I mean, at the moment, apart from anything else, when you charge that car in the public network, you're not saving any money versus
1: diesel. You're paying a small fortune, in fact. Yeah.
0: It's a multiple of the price that you charge for yourself overnight at home. So, yeah, the domestic and public charging networks are not being helped fast enough.
1: No, and we actually need more joined up thinking with the public network, because there is a plethora of operators, a range of apps, and if you're not on the right one at the right time or near the right charger for which you've downloaded one app but you don't have the other app, again, another stress fest.
0: Yeah, and all of those things are, ask anybody in marketing, all of those things are massive barriers to the person buying an EV in the first place. Now, normally when a person does buy an EV, they don't go back. Again, there are exceptions, but normally they become converts. But to get that person to first buy an EV, they have all of those questions in their head, rightly, and it puts them off. So government locally and nationally, but particularly locally, they need to be doing more on that. And what the local governments, including in Wicklow, need to be doing is facilitate home charging in places exactly like the centre of Bray Town.
1: Fully agreed. And with the budget coming up, I don't see why that shouldn't be part and parcel of some of the policy commitments that may come out on that day.
2: That's actually one of the areas that the government has failed on desperately, including the last government. There isn't any sustainable, and I mean sustainable in the wide sense of the word, not environmentally, there isn't a sustainable solution to home charging for people who don't have off-street parking. Mm-hmm. So people in the centre of town, in Bray, in the centre of town around the country, in the centre of the city centre, and different areas like that.
1: And in some cases, people have fallen foul of the local authority where they have tried to use or do a makeshift across public footpaths, and they've been fined.
2: And that's actually very much so interlinked to the idea of zero or low car developments, because it comes back to the idea of that, of where people think in those older estates and older residential areas, they think that they own the space outside. Not everybody, but some people think they own the space outside their houses.
1: Their house. They don't. Yeah.
2: That will become very problematic if everybody tries to, or even if a large percentage of people try to provide their own charging solutions. It needs to be a government intervention there, where there's communal charging locations on the streets, but at a lower price. It can't be at the market price. It's just not sustainable. As Connor said, then you're just...
0: There are solutions, though. You know, there are solutions. I mean, I can't believe in all the obstacles we're overcoming that this should be a barrier. There are solutions. We need to be helping them. I'm aware of a Dutch invention, which is a recessed curb. So essentially replace the curbstone with something that is actually a curbstone and an electrical unit with cables running under the path into the house. Lovely. What's to object to?
1: That makes sense.
0: Dublin City Council won't allow them. There are also boom arm fixtures where, you know, somebody said health and safety and then everybody said stop. And I'm aware of one poor homeowner who put one in Dublin and was told to take one out.
1: Mm-hmm.
0: It looks a perfect solution. There are other solutions as well. Local authorities need to be helping residents with this, rather than leaving the residents to their own devices, other than telling them they've got it wrong when they try and do something for themselves. I mean, local authorities don't need to wait for central government. They could be working harder on this.
1: Absolutely. Couldn't agree more. And just to go back to, I suppose, these 16 town centre apartments in Bray that we are talking about this morning that will have potentially no car parking. Keane, you mentioned earlier on that we can make submissions in relation this to Wicklow County Council, and you can. Anybody listening can make a submission to the Capital Projects Office of Wicklow County Council. You can get the details on their website. And you have until Thursday, the 15th of October, to do that. And also, plans can also be inspected at the county buildings in Wicklow Town and Bray Municipal District on the main street in Bray during opening hours until Wednesday the 20th of September. So, Keane McGinty from irishcycle.com, Connor Faulknan, motoring expert for carzone.ie, thank you for joining us on that topic this morning.
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1: FM. Good morning, I'm Breida Brown, and you may have noticed a new trend taking over social media, with people using AI to transform photos of themselves into an 80s style version of themselves. Now, naturally, it might seem like a bit of harmless fun, but how much do we actually understand about the impact of using AI? Niall Kitson is the editor of the technology news website, techcentral.ie. Good morning, Niall.
10: Morning, Breida.
1: Have you engaged with this trend?
10: No, I have not, but I got a wonderful email from ChatGPT this morning telling me that I should try the 80s flashback or what they're calling a work cartoon or an anime portrait or what they call or an underwater portrait, because we all want to see what we look like underwater.
1: And send it in to us so we can have a look at it.
10: Well, I mean, this is just another example of frivolous use of artificial intelligence, just to get used to using it, and you know, for us to go, oh wow, this wonderful meme generator, you know, everybody can look very clever and, you know, look like the person we want to be with a dozen Instagram filters on it. You know, it's a frivolous use of artificial intelligence, really.
1: And it is, and I mean, that's the concern around AI because anything we do online these days involves a huge amount of electricity and water required to power the data centres that allow us to engage in all this activity. But users tend to forget that on a day-to-day basis.
10: For the moment, they are, yes. As you say, like, there's kind of three main problems with data centres, which, you know, of course, is what we require for AI at the moment. Not necessarily, but most people will use the free versions of ChatGPT and Claude and whatever. And, you know, they all require these data centres. And of course, the three big problems with them are noise, water quality, because these things need cooling all the time, and the effect on the grid. Now, there was a study done by the United Nations which found that about 22% of all the electricity in Ireland is used up by data centers. Compare that to 4% in the US and only 1% in China. And of course, you know, our grid wasn't designed for, you know, this kind of usage, which means that, you know, the grid will have to be constantly updated in a way that it wasn't done before, which means that we all get to pay more in our electricity prices, just, you know, so you can have the luxury of changing your avatar, if you want to look at it that way.
1: And again, you know, one of the reasons why our Ireland was chosen by a lot of operators for data centres is because of our moderate climate, not too hot, not too cold, and that's exactly what data centres need.
10: Absolutely. And, you know, whenever I went out to visit one of these facilities, you know, it was very much, you know, it's a temperate climate. It's a great selling point. Why wouldn't you want to put a data center here? And of course, we know a little bit more about data centers and an awful lot more about the kind of demand that they had. I mean, a couple of years ago, you were looking at things like, you know, cloud storage, what we would regard now as being, you know, fairly basic applications or applications that businesses use, but, you know, the capacity was there, and now we have this, you know, explosion in demand for compute power and for storage, that we are seeing, you know, this sort of greater appetite for data centers in Ireland. But, you know, it's an electoral issue in America at the moment. People don't want to live near data centers. And do you know what? rich people don't want data centers near them either. So that should be, you know, a pretty good indicator of how they actually work and sort of the kind of environmental footprint they have.
1: But then, you know, Niall, the problem is users, members of the public, are generating that requirement for data centers, because remember, every email we send takes up computing power. All the thousands of emails that you have on your computer have to be stored somewhere. Storing our pictures in the cloud takes up computing power. So we're all involved in this, and as a result, that generates the requirement for data centers.
10: Yes, indeed, we are all involved in this. However, when you look at the kind of demands that AI is putting on data centers and creating this demand for more infrastructure, we have this thing called token maxing. Right? Now, this is a practice used by all sort of the big software companies, for example, all the AI labs as well, like OpenAI, like Anthropic, like Meta, and they work on this system called using tokens. We all do, but I mean, this is the basic idea of, you know, the unit of AI currency, we'll call it for want of a best term, is a token, and it's about four characters. When I say characters, it's like letters or numbers or punctuation or whatever, and the amount of tokens you spend comes down to the amount you actually type into your prompt, right? And the likes of Facebook have implemented a policy, which I think they've reined back ever so slightly, where they were encouraging people to generate or to use up more and more tokens, to the point where certain developers were using millions of tokens a day, and it was costing these companies roughly about $6,000 a day just to keep their staff interested and producing. Now, this is a policy that is being rolled back. I mean, we had the likes of Uber discover that they wanted people to use so much AI, they blew through their entire AI budget within the first quarter of the year. So, you know, it's on one level, it's kind of a developer problem, where you can see just this race to the top to use as many tokens as possible, which is really driving the demand for these data centers. I mean, you can look at what you want to do here and, you know, typing out a letter to somebody, and that's nice. It's no more complicated for these models than to write a regular email. However, it's when you get into the big developers, those big enterprise applications, there's the rise of what they call vibe coding, which is sort of getting the AI to write computer code for you. You just put in a prompt for what you want it to do, and it'll spit out a load of code. There are all these other applications that are really driving the need for generative AI. All these other things, like, you know, creating memes and creating pictures, they're just there to get you comfortable with using the technology, comfortable with being able to type in, okay, show me a picture of this, and uploading a picture of yourself. Of course, when you upload a picture of yourself, it goes to Anthropic or it goes to OpenAI, and they go, oh, that's what that picture looks like. Well, we'll hang on to that.
1: And they have used that
10: training
1: picture,
10: data now.
1: Exactly. And then before I let you go, I mean, some concerning sort of news over the weekend with artificial intelligence, apparently saying that it'll have the capability to destroy humanity by the end of the decade. So this is a former employee from Anthropic who said he believed there was more than a 10% chance that artificial intelligence could kill all humans within the decade.
10: I mean, this is classic alarmism on the part of the AI sector, and it's based on a couple of assumptions. One of which is that we are on the road to what they call artificial general intelligence, which is you know, the idea that computers can become self-aware, will recognize us as a threat, and then it will turn into either, you know, Skynet from the Terminator or Whopper from War Games, if you remember that film in the early 80s. Of course, Whopper came to the conclusion that, you know what, if you want to you know, save humanity, just leave them alone. you don't need to blow up the world or anything like that. So it is rooted in this idea that, you know, we are on the road to computers being able to think for themselves. We're not, though. Basically, AI, as we know it right now, is a very, very sophisticated text predictor. It has a look at what you're feeding it, and then it creates that into code, and then it sends you back something that may or may not be accurate. A lot of the time it is, but some of the time it isn't. And when it gets it wrong, it gets it really wrong. And the same goes for code as well. So we're not on the road to artificial general intelligence. What we have is a very sophisticated text predictor.
1: Thank God, Niall, for you, the voice of reason, because when I read that earlier on, I was quite worried about it. So you're saying we shouldn't be worrying about it at the moment?
10: Not an AI in its current form, no.
1: Okay. Niall Kitson, who's the editor of the technology news website, techcentral.ie. Thank you for joining us on that this morning. And we'll be back after the break to have a chat about President Trump removing the tariffs from Irish whiskey.
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17: 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Emilia Nissa, Mila Nigid, Nohani, Hossi MTV, Erin Televish, August V Kjol, August V Sean Kjol, Le Fall, Zahiedur, Achanish, Tonis, Mo Chlor Real Tachta, Le Fall, Kosile Jordi Shore, August X on the Beach.
18: All the lads are going to love it. 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
17: 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Hui Guns N' Roses go host on Pork Plaza in Hollywood. 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
1: Good morning, I'm Breida Brown, and just some texts in on some of the topics we've been discussing this morning in relation to the apartment building in Bray that would have no car parking. And we have Kira here who's saying, I have an illness and need my car. Not everyone can walk and use public transport. I need parking outside my house, as does a lot of people, which is an interesting comment. And then in relation to what we were talking about in relation to AI there with Niall Kitson from Tech Central, Stephen from Ballinaclash has texted in to say a key difference between Ireland and other countries is the large proportion of total corporation tax take here that comes from companies that need data centres. Now, speaking of all things international, the US President Donald Trump confirmed yesterday before he left to go back to the United States that he is removing the 10% tariff on Irish whiskey. He also confirmed that this would only apply to whiskey from Ireland, not from the wider EU. John Cashman is a spokesperson for Paris Court Distillery here in County Wicklow. John, I assume that was quite a welcome surprise for your industry yesterday.
0: Most definitely it was. Yeah, we've been on a roller coaster as far as tariffs have been concerned with the United States over the past, year and a half, with movement from, you know, zero tariff to 15% to 10%, and now finally back to zero again. So absolutely delighted and a real welcome news for the entire industry.
1: And the Irish Whiskey Association had said that the tariffs did contribute to falling sales. Exports were down by 20% in the first half of the year. Was that your experience?
0: Yes, to a certain degree it was, insofar as, when you have a tariff like that, even at 10%, it's difficult to absorb. But sometimes you can, and other times you just have to pass it on. And if you're passing it on, automatically your whiskey is at a higher price than similar brands in the market. So, for example, where we might have been price parity with some bourbon whiskies or some Canadian whiskies. Obviously, Canada, things have changed there as well lately. But where we were at price parity, all of a sudden, with tariffs, we're more expensive. So the consumer, with the cost of living in the US as well, consumers are looking around and looking for different options, and unfortunately Irish whiskey wasn't winning in that regard. But hopefully now we have the opportunity to really get back, especially since it already happened with Scotch whiskey. Whiskey, the tariff went to zero back in April, and one of the strange anomalies was, because it was British whiskey, Irish whiskey that was being made in Northern Ireland was subject to 0% tariff, whereas 100 miles down the road an Irish whiskey had a 10% tariff.
1: So that's quite difficult. I mean, again, it wasn't a level playing pitch as such, you know.
0: No, definitely not. So we were trying to absorb it as much as possible, but when you're a small independent whiskey with a brand like Forcullen, it's difficult to absorb it the whole time. So we were seriously looking at having to pass on that price increase in market.
1: And I mean, it's a significant sector in Ireland, 450 million in whiskey exports across the country. And obviously Wicklow is a huge part of that.
0: Absolutely. You know, the Powerscore Distillery was one of the first distilleries to start producing whiskey in County Wicklow in well over, 100 years. But if I look back at the records, there was a distillery in Bray in 1803, and by 1809, it had turned into a brewery, and there wasn't another distillery in County Wicklow until Powerscore started and launched the Forcullen brand of Irish whiskies. So presently in County Wicklow, there are three operational whiskey distilleries. So, for a county, we're definitely doing well compared to other counties in Ireland.
1: And because of the impact of that, obviously on the local economy, but also from employment perspective, it's very important.
0: Oh, completely. I mean, we have 14 full-time staff here in the Powerscore Distillery, and seasonal, that increases during the summer when we have all the visitors coming in. We will hire students as tour guides. We also then have people in different markets, Irish young graduates who will, their first job is promoting Irish whiskey in different markets around the world. So, and it's not just that. I mean, all the barley that we purchase is purchased from local farmers. We try to get as much from County Wicklow as possible. But some outside Carlow, Kildare, different places. So there's a lot of, a lot of connected industries to the whiskey industry, and that's important not to underestimate that.
1: And I imagine from a tourist perspective, you had a lot of tourists coming through during the summer months. Is that still happening at the moment, or is it petering off now we're in September?
0: It's quieting down a little bit now. I believe we do have a tour coming in now that were in the Powerscore Gardens earlier on, and now they're coming in for a look around. But also this time of year, when the tourist season calms down a little bit, then some of our distributors come in. So, for example, in the next hour, I'm meeting our Nigerian distributors. They're over in Ireland right now, and they're spending the weekend in Powerscourt in the hotel, and I'm going to show them around and do brand indoctrination today, and tastings. And, we have to, because of what had been happening with the United States, we were looking around to new markets around the world, and Nigeria is working out very, very well for us. So it's amazing to see the appetite for Irish whiskey around the world, and now hopefully with with zero tariffs, if he follows through with it, of course, the US is back open and we'll look to reinvesting in the US and supporting our distributor over there.
1: Great. John Cashman from Paris Court Distillery. Thank you for that this morning. Really good news, obviously, for that industry, but also for County Wicklow, as John said there as well. There are three whiskey distilleries in the county. Now, we'll be back shortly to talk about Traitors.
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1: You're listening to The Morning Show. I'm Breida Brown. And guess what? I haven't been watching The Traitors Ireland. And I think I'm slightly sorry now because Michelle Townsend, who's a journalist with RSVP magazine, joins us now this morning. Apparently quite an emotional one last night, Michelle.
24: Hi, Breida. Yeah, it was. I mean, you mentioned there you're not watching.
1: No.
24: Like, oh my God, this is...
1: Am I missing out?
24: I think you are, Breida. I think you are. I tell you, last night was one of those episodes. It had everything in it. It had laughs. It had twists. It had tears. It even had a few tantrums. It was the seventh episode, and there's only 12. So we're kind of, I know it only seems like it started the other week, but we're kind of getting close to the end now. And this is where all the tensions are starting to come out, you know, people, their emotions are coming into it rather, and then others are remembering that it is just a game. Others are letting the emotion and the tensions get to them. So,
1: like,
24: yeah,
1: in terms of what happened last night, this sounds like a crime drama. Traitor Carla recruited Porrigo to join her before they murdered Sam, leaving his close friend Pete devastated.
24: I know, isn't it funny, the terminology, and we're all casually like, oh, I want to murder her and I definitely banish her. And I'm like, if you actually think about it, the terminology we're using is mad, but I guess it is all within the context of the game. Last night was a mad one now. Pete and Janet came to blows at the round table. Pork got recruited with original traitor Carla. And then at the very end, spoilers if you haven't watched last night's episode, but at the very end, it seems that Sean C has caught on to Carla's game plan. Now, Carla is the only original traitor left standing. Totally flown under the radar since, even though it's very obvious when you're watching as a viewer, you're like, how are you not picking up that she is a traitor? But, I mean, she's brilliant TV, so I'm very happy for her to stay on it as long as she can. But the cliffhanger last night was, has Sean C sussed her whole game plan? But look, that depends. Can he get people to believe him? Like, will Carla get wind of this and come up with a game plan to counteract what he's thinking? It's all very much mind games. And I think last night was one of the better cliffhangers we've had this season. We've thought maybe Carla's time has been up before, but now could it actually be? Will she be banished tonight? We'll have to wait and see. She's been good at wriggling herself out of situations so far, but can she hold on to it tonight? I don't know.
1: Michelle, there was a lot of criticism, certainly it seemed to see a bit of criticism when the show started, saying maybe it wasn't as good as last year. It was a little bit overhyped. Those who were taking part in it sort of were hyping it up because they knew what to expect. So what's your view now at this point, 7 episodes in?
24: I would think I'm really enjoying it. I personally think I've been a fan of the UK Traders since 2023 as well. Like I kind of watch a lot of them. And I think what the beautiful thing about the show is that every first episode, I'm like, oh, this isn't as good as last year. That's what I think every time. I'm like, last year was so good. This episode, I'm not into any of the people. But it's literally by the second episode, I'm hooked in again. I think what's so great about the show is that, you know, you can study all the previous seasons, you can think you know how to play the game, and that's whether you're a contestant on it or as a viewer watching it, you can think you know what's going to happen, but it genuinely is so different every year because it really depends on people's strategies, people's personalities, different things like that. I mean, of course, there are some seasons that are better than others. You know, I think the Celebrity Traders last year in the UK with Alan Carr was absolute top tier television. With this one, comparing it to last year's, I mean, the first season was so brilliant. I mean, got characters out a bit like Podgy Maloney, you know, who went on to find fame and Dancing with the Stars. But I don't know if it's right to compare like for like. Like, I'm enjoying it just as much, and I will be enjoying Celebrity Traders in the UK next month, and I will enjoy Traders in the UK next January.
1: We need a Wicklow contestant, don't we?
24: We need one. We do, absolutely. A lot of Dublin and a lot of Cork this year. We did have a Wicklow contestant, actually, on the UK Traders a few years ago, I remember. Anna, she was brilliant. But yeah, it's very Dublin and Cork heavy, but I mean, let's not lie, I mean, they do have the great personalities for television. I think they're absolutely hilarious.
1: That's it. But Michelle, you're from Kilcool, so why don't you enter next year?
24: I wouldn't enter it because I would crumble by episode 2, if I am being totally honest with you. I love watching it. I would be absolutely brutal in there. I don't have a good poker face. I just, that's the thing. Isn't it so easy to judge something, no matter what reality show it is, whether it's Traders or Strictly or Dancing with Stars, whatever. It's so easy to sit in your sofa and be like, oh, I could do that, or why aren't they doing that? But I mean, in there, I'd say it's a totally different, you know, ballpark. And especially with Traders, you've no phones, you've no communication of contact with the outside world. You know, when you finish filming and you go back to your hotel room that night, you are just alone with your thoughts. So, you know, I'd say it's totally psychologically, you know, hard to get your head around. Yeah. But I think it's brilliant television, and I am really enjoying this series. The viewers are up on last year as well, so I think maybe people who didn't watch it last year kind of tuning in to see, oh, what's this all about last year? It is always hard to compare a season to an inaugural one, of course, and we will always remember the first season of the Traders Ireland. But I'm a big fan of it this year.
1: Good. Well, we're just past the midway point now, so we've 5 episodes left over the next few weeks. So, okay, maybe I will tune in for the end.
24: I think you should. I think you'd be pleasantly surprised and you'll really enjoy it.
1: Great. Michelle Townsend, who is a journalist with RSVP Magazine, thank you for that this morning. Now, there's a very unusual cultural event coming to the Wicklow Mountains, of all places, this month. It's an outdoor performance of Samuel Beckett's masterpiece, Waiting for Godot, and it's taking place in the mountains. Sean Doran is the artistic director of the organisation Arts Over Borders. Sean, what do you mean it's taking place in the mountains?
4: Oh, hello, good morning. Well, we do it outdoors, and it's around a sculpture, a tree made for us by the sculptor Anthony Gormley. Most people would know of his big angel at the Gateshead, Angel of the North in England.
1: Yes.
4: But he created this tree for us that it has 34 kind of limbs, twigs and branches in stainless steel. And we erected up on an upland plateau or bog. And Godot, you see, Waiting for Godot is a play that is set outdoors. And the audience for this presentation on Sunday the 27th of September, gets on a bus at the Whale Theatre in Greystones, and then goes up onto it takes you to a secret location, and then you will find the actors there after a short 15-minute walk around the tree. But this time was highly unusual. We've done this since 2017 up in County Fermanagh. This time the translation is in Ulster Scots, so it's Wacken for Etlin Forgotto. Now that sounds, wow, this is even weirder or harder, but actually it's funnier, much funnier than in the English version. And we have two actors from Dublin, Andrew Bennett and Tadhg Murphy, doing Potho and Lucky, and two actors from the North, they're doing Vladimir and Estragon, and they come together and meet together, the audience has seats, so it's quite a fun experience. But what will be surprising to anybody who likes Waiting for Godot or is interested in Beckett or even in theatre is actually what an experience it is in Ulster Scots, because you pick up a lot of the words. 50% of the words will be Beckett's English words, so it's a mixture of English, Ulster and Scots. And we'll be premiering that in Slemish on Saturday the 26th of September, and then coming down to the Wicklow Mountains on Sunday the 27th. And I say, you get a bus at 2 p.m. outside the Whale Theatre in Greystones, and you're back there at 6 o'clock that evening.
1: Highly unusual. Talk about pushing boundaries when it comes to artistic theatre.
4: Yeah, it really goes, but it goes to the heart of the piece, you know. Sometimes these things, site-specific or whatever, is used as thought of always just a different way of doing things. But when we've done this Waiting for Godot outdoors like this in a very still place on an upland plateau, and this is where Beckett with his father walked, so it's actually the origins of the piece in his imagination. The words hang in the air, and a common refrain from the audiences who attend this is, I will never go and see Waiting for Godot indoors in my life ever again. It has that very visceral hairs on the arm sort of skin experience.
1: And hopefully the weather will hold out.
4: Well, exactly. So that's something, of course, we're always dependent on. And we've had very fine weather behind us these last 2 or 3 months. So hopefully it will hold out. But we've a plan B, of course, to whip it indoors if the weather is too harsh on us.
1: And Sean, are there seats outside for the audience?
4: Yes, there are. Yeah.
1: Okay.
4: Absolutely.
1: And how many can attend?
4: Many, this is limited, so it's going to be a 50 capacity, because there's a bus, you see, and that's what limits the capacity. Mm-hmm. And we want everybody to have the intimacy around the tree and with the actors, so that it's very much a sort of engaged experience, and you hear every word. So wear warm clothing, wear you know, shoes that you would go walking in the hills, let's say. It's a very gentle and simple walk, but still wear those sort of attire, and you'll be fine and good for it.
1: And how many performances are you putting on?
4: Just the one.
1: Just the one. Okay.
4: You know, we workshopped the translation, which is by Frank Ferguson, of Ulster University there in March in Derry, and it was 2 days with the actors, and a little audience came in and heard the first reading through, and it was absolutely magic. We had no idea how this would work, but for a play like Godot to actually, what happens is, it's not like it's in a different language. It's you're experiencing, as an English speaker, the play in a language that you can understand, and your own language as well. So it's like a new version of Waiting for Godot. So this is the first time we're testing it outdoors, and then next summer we'll be going into full production.
1: Excellent. Sounds great. And if anybody's interested, how do they get tickets?
4: They go to the Whale Theatre .ie, and you can get tickets for the Wicklow performance there. And if you're going to Slemish, you just go on an Eventbrite, and you get on the bus at 3 o'clock on the Saturday, the 26th of September, there outside the Grace Hill Old School, because that's where Beckett's mother actually went to school, at Grace Hill, just outside Ballymena.
1: Ah. Great. Okay, Sean, that's amazing. And if anybody does end up going along, we'd love to hear about it afterwards and see what they thought of it. Congratulations on such an unusual initiative, and looking forward to hearing how it all goes.
4: Likewise, and may the weather hold for us as well. Thank you so much.
1: Child of Prague will be out. It will be out. Sean Doran, the Artistic Director of Arts Over Borders, thank you for that. And that's our lot for today. I'm Breda Brown. Thank you for joining me on The Morning Show this morning. I'll be back tomorrow, and Nikki Hayes is on standby with lots of great tunes lined up for you after the news.
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29: It's 12 o'clock, live from the East Coast News Centre. Good afternoon, I'm John Hart. Leaders of Sinn Féin, the SNP in Scotland and Wales, the party played Cymru, claim the UK's time is coming to an end as they call on the British government to prepare for constitutional change. Having signed a memorandum of understanding at a meeting in Cardiff, it happens to follow a weekend in which the US President Donald Trump told the Irish Taoiseach that he backed a united Ireland, something the North's First Minister, Michelle O'Neill, says shouldn't be seen as a major surprise.
30: I think it very much highlights where we're at in our national journey. 28 years of a peace process which has really embedded the peace, and now this next stage of our journey has to be about reunification. And I think the comments over the weekend very much reflect that this conversation is mainstream, this conversation is on the table, this conversation is not just happening at home, but it's clearly happening internationally as well.
29: Meanwhile, the US president elsewhere is downplaying concerns from AI researchers and developers about its potential to cause disasters for humans. Over the weekend, tech companies called for a slowdown, one researcher claiming it had the power to kill. One former researcher said companies are not acting responsibly, but Donald Trump downplayed those fears.
31: I've said it from the beginning, whoever wins AI, and we're leading by a lot. Whoever wins, AI wins.
29: News emerging that Revolut has been scammed. The fintech bank has confirmed a data breach for a number of customers after it received fraudulent requests from an unauthorized third party using a legitimate government agency domain email. It says the relevant government agency has been informed, along with financial regulators and the individuals affected. Tech reporter Jess Kelly explains what happened.
32: They didn't do multi-factor authentication to ensure that the information was coming from a verified source. What has happened as a result is extensive and sensitive information, including full names, dates of birth, emails, postal addresses, phone numbers, account statements, IBANs, transaction histories, crypto withdrawals, all that information, in the instance of this small cohort of people, was impacted.
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29: Aspiring lawyers will no longer need a college degree. The Law Society of Ireland has launched a new solicitor apprenticeship programme allowing early school leavers to train in law firms across the country. Expressions of interest open this month, with the first cohort of apprentices expected to start this time next week. Next year even. A British government minister says Reform UK would have to pay back the £72 million sterling it received if it's found to have broken new rules. Proposed laws on capping overseas donations of £100,000 are still going through Parliament. There's a suggestion, however, they'd be backdated. Labour says it's to stop people buying their way into British politics, but Reform's Deputy Leader Richard Tice insists everything is above board.
2: Maybe the government minister this morning has got it wrong, or maybe they're planning to change the rules in a retrospective, very un-British way that I think voters would then see what this dictatorial government is up to, which is basically trying to prevent any competition from any legitimate alternative.
29: That's your latest news update.
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0: in Greystones. It's 20 degrees. 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

Coast favourite radio station, East Coast FM, with Florence Road and 7563. And they've completely sold out their two gigs in the Three Olympia coming up in December. Joel Curry's on the way. First, though, the beautiful South. You keep it all in. It's East Coast FM.

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0: East Coast FM with James Arthur and Say You Won't Let Go. He won the 9th series of X Factor back in 2012. And X Factor is coming back. Excited. They kind of teased it and we heard no more. But if it's coming back by calculations, it kind of needs to be coming in October, doesn't it? Nothing really concrete apart from the fact that it's coming back.
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0: Cloudy with showers for the day. Those showers becoming more persistent and heavy later on. Highs of 18 to 21 degrees. And currently in Bray, it's 20 degrees.
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0: Carly Rae Jepsen has hinted that her son is named after a heated rivalry character. The singer told The Hollywood Reporter she'd been asked to write a song for season one of the HBO series, but there was no budget. She said it's her dream to write a song for the second season, adding that her own son was maybe, not maybe, named after the show's love interest. Offset and Quavo are reuniting for a final Migos album and tour in honour of Takeoff. The late rapper, whose real name is Kirsten Kerry Ball, was shot dead aged 28 in 2022. Quavo has now confirmed plans for the one last Migos album, which will posthumously feature his bandmate. Celine Dion was brought to tears as she returned for her first full live show in almost 6 years. The singer performed to a sold-out crowd of tens of thousands in Paris over the weekend, saying it is amazing we are all together. She's battling a rare neurological disorder that impacts her ability to walk and use her vocal cords. These fans gave their reaction afterwards.
3: Love and respect, the eager waiting that we've been doing for 6 years.
4: It was just so emotional. She had tears in her eyes when she first came on. The whole concert, she gave it her all, and we were all behind her.
5: She didn't shy away from what she'd suffered.
0: And that's your word on entertainment.
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0: 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How are you? I'm Nikki Hayes, and on the way, the all-request lunch. 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
14: Hey, it's 1 o'clock live from the East Coast News Centre. Good afternoon. I'm John Hart.
15: And I'm Ruth Fitzsimon.
14: The leaders of Sinn Féin, the SNP and Plaid Cymru say Westminster's time is ending. They've met in Cardiff today to discuss independence from the UK. It follows US President Donald Trump's backing of a united Ireland over the weekend. They've signed the Memorandum of Understanding during their meeting in Cardiff today. Rún Albiorth, John Swinney and Michelle O'Neill spoke following their meeting earlier this morning.
16: Westminster is not working.
17: For the first time, there are First Ministers in Scotland, Wales and Northern Ireland who believe that their countries should decide their own future.
18: Our common cause here is the understanding that Westminster does not and will never serve our people well.
15: Revolut has been scammed. The online bank says a hacker gained access to some customer accounts using a fake email from a government agency. It's confirmed the relevant government agency, financial regulators and affected customers have all been notified. Reporter Jess Kelly has more.
19: Extensive and sensitive information, including full names, dates of birth, emails, postal addresses, phone numbers, account statements, IBAN, transaction histories, crypto withdrawals. In the instance of this small cohort of people was impacted, they didn't do multi-factor authentication to ensure that the information was coming from a verified source.
15: Meanwhile, it seems fraud is on the rise. The number of adults falling victim jumped by 7% between 2019 and 2025, according to the CSO. 1 in 10 reported being targeted. Card payment fraud is the biggest culprit, accounting for nearly half of all cases. There's also a significant gap between victims and reporting. Only 3 in 10 say they've told Gardaí about what happened. The findings also reveal more than half of adults feel comfortable walking in their local area.
14: Elsewhere today, the US president is dismissing concerns about artificial intelligence. Researchers warn the technology could soon access the entire internet. An OpenAI model escaped its test system in July and hacked a separate website. However, the founder of AI Ireland, Mark Kelly, says such concerns won't slow any development.
20: Realistically, no. If one nation state stops a superpower, the other nation state is going to continue on this journey. So realistically, they can halt and delay deployment, putting it out there, but in the background, for military purposes, it's not going to stop.
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15: President Trump has confirmed the removal of the 10% tariff on Irish whiskey applies only to whiskey from Ireland and not the wider EU. The Irish Whiskey Association says tariffs have contributed to falling sales, with exports down by more than 20% in the first half of this year. The industry is now calling for similar relief to be extended to other Irish drinks exports. John Cashman, spokesperson for Powers Court Distillery in County Wicklow, told The Morning Show it's an unexpected and much needed boost.
22: When you have a tariff like that, even at 10%, it's difficult to absorb, but sometimes you can and other times you just have to pass it on, and automatically your whiskey is at a higher price than where we were at price parity. All of a sudden with tariffs, we're more expensive. So the consumer, with the cost of living, consumers are looking around and looking for different options. But hopefully now we have the opportunity to really get back, especially since it already happened with Scotch whiskey.
14: Boris Johnson narrowly escaped a drone strike in Ukraine. The former British Prime Minister says Russia's war is getting desperate. He was leaving Kyiv with other officials when a train behind him was hit near the Polish border. Ukraine's railway operator says he may have been the target. Mr. Johnson's posted on social media calling for more Western support.
23: They need a joint statement from the West that the destiny of Ukraine is in the West as a free, independent, sovereign country. We haven't heard that for too long.
15: 5.7 million euro in total funding has been set aside for County Wicklow under the new Towns and Cities Regeneration Investment Fund. The Murrough Waterfront Park Enhancement in Wicklow Town will receive the vast majority of that at 5.4 million, with 409 million euro available, with 409 million euro available nationally for almost 120 projects. Wicklow Quay and Arklow Quay will receive development work funding of 150,000 euro each. Fianna Fáil TD for Wicklow Wexford, Malcolm Byrne, says it's a timely boost for Arklow.
24: This is great news for Arklow and for the development of the quays. The Regeneration Investment Fund is designed to make all of our town centres

0: interest in just being part of the workplace, but also we're very mindful as well. Not everybody can afford to study as a full-time student. So it's about providing, like, how important to find a pathway for those people.
1: Renewed calls are being made for progress on the long-awaited school building for Cláis na Bhriada in Carnew. Having secured planning permission in 2021, it remains at stage 2B of the school building process. The school has outgrown its existing facilities, with calls also for the redevelopment to include a proper sports ground and playing pitch. Speaking here on the morning show on East Coast FM earlier today, Sinn Féin TD Fiontán O'Sullivan says it's all the more frustrating as the school fulfills all of the department's new criteria.
2: There's a lot of schools like Cláis na Bhriada where you have temporary accommodation or unsuitable accommodation, overcrowding. They had been hoped that those schools would be prioritised back in January, and everybody was hoping they would go to tender. It was three criteria schools with a lot of special education provision with special needs, schools without permanent accommodation, and those facing the most acute demographic pressures.
3: Traffic disruption is likely in County Offaly as the National Ploughing Championships get underway tomorrow morning, with over 80,000 people expected to attend day one of 3 days. The N52 between Tullamore and Birr will be partially closed, with all approach roads to Muckla and the event site at Screggan closed until Thursday evening. Gardaí are urging people to check the traffic management plan on the Gardaí website. Niamh Jennings, founder of Equibuff in County Wicklow, will showcase her business at the local enterprise village.
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1: Pension ownership has jumped 17% since 2025, linked to the government's new auto-enrolment scheme. A consumer watchdog study from the CCPC shows only 2 in 5 think their pension will provide a good standard of living in retirement. Just 1 in 3 are confident their savings will keep pace with inflation. Almost a quarter of women have no retirement arrangements in place, compared with 17% of men. Coca-Cola remains Ireland's best-selling grocery brand for the 22nd year running. According to Checkout Magazine's Top 100 Brands list for 2026, the soft drink company holds the top spot, with Lucozade and Tato in second and third place. Dairy Milk and Monster round out the top five. On the currency markets this lunchtime, your euro will get you 85 pence sterling, $1.16, or 178 Japanese yen. Shares in Bank of Ireland are trading at €23.26.
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3: St. Patrick's Athletic can join Shamrock Rovers, or move within 3 points of Shamrock Rovers with a win themselves this evening. Stephen Kenny's Saints face off against Dundalk at 7:45. Shelburne's pursuit of European football continues. They play host to Drogheda. Sligo in need of a win over Connacht rivals Galway United, while the RSC will host Waterford against Derry City. The Premier League weekend draws to a close tonight. Leeds will have home advantage. They host Newcastle at Elland Road. Leeds boss Daniel Farke says that Newcastle will provide a very stern test.
6: We had many games where we played on the front foot and very offensive minded, and also in control and possession, and this is our DNA, and want to do this also, of course, more and more, even against the better teams on this level, but without losing the basics.
3: Kickoff is today. Troy Parrott will hope to maintain his strong early season form for Real Betis as they face Villarreal in La Liga this evening. The former West Ham goalkeeper Ludik Milosko has died at the age of 64. The ex-Czechoslovakian international made almost 400 appearances for the Hammers. And Alexander Zverev is celebrating becoming the US Open champion, his second major of the year after the French Open. He beat the home favourite Ben Shelton by 3-1 last night at the final in Flushing Meadows in New York.
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1: Enjoy the sunshine while it lasts this afternoon. It's to turn more cloudy and bring patchy rain in the

0: Rain is to become more persistent and heavy at times this evening. Highest temperatures of 18 to 21 degrees are forecast, but right now in Rathdrum, it's 22 degrees. All the latest Wicklow news is available on the East Coast FM website and app.
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Good afternoon. How are you? I'm Nikki Hazen for Tommy this week. And we've got Spando Ballet coming up. Anything you'd like to hear, 087 77 11 103 on the All Request Lunch on East Coast FM. Good afternoon.

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0: Wicklow's favourite radio station, East Coast FM, on the All Request Lunch for Mary and Trish. They're in Bray eating lunch in the park. They said they might as well while there's some sun shining, and you know, you might as well. It's starting to cloud over here actually in south of Bray. So yeah, just be careful there. It's meant to be widespread rain for the afternoon. Hate to be a party pooper.
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0: Surge Back to School is happening at the Greystones Rugby Club on Friday, September the 18th from 8 to 11 p.m. It's a night for first and second years with Dublin's top DJ, a transformed venue, VIP guests, and a smart dress code. 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

0: East Coast FM on the All Request Lunch with Alicia Keys and Girl on Fire. And she has just announced she's going to be joining the Global Citizen Festival lineup at Central Park in New York next year with Lauryn Hill, Wyclef Jean, Lenny Kravitz, Shaboozy, John Legend, and a whole lot more. Absolutely sounds amazing. And a big hello to Taylor Byrne, who's off school today for the dentist. Apparently, your Auntie Noreen says you've been as good as gold, which is exactly like what we like to hear. And Shiv is in Kilcool, so good afternoon to you as well.
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0: Rain and drizzle the afternoon. It will extend and become more persistent later on in the afternoon with highest temperatures of 17 to 24 degrees. And currently in Annamoe, it's 22 degrees.
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10: Play

0: I'm Ruth Fitzsimon. The leaders of Northern Ireland, Scotland and Wales have signed a historic agreement to collectively push for independence from Westminster. In a press conference held in Cardiff this afternoon, the First Ministers of Wales and Scotland called for the right to self-determination, with Northern Ireland's First Minister Michelle O'Neill outlining demands for the reunification of Ireland. The three countries are appealing for the UK government to prepare for, plan and facilitate constitutional change in each jurisdiction. Michelle O'Neill says today is a new departure.
1: Our common cause here is the understanding that Westminster does not and will never serve our people well. I think our common cause here is that we have the right to self-determination, and the common cause that we have here is that we need to collectively ensure that that message is heard in Westminster. So it is very much on the table despite the recent comments of the Prime Minister.
0: The HSE is urging people to ask, could it be sepsis? It's launched an action plan today with a focus on key areas including prevention, support for survivors and improved treatment. Last year there were almost 12,000 cases of sepsis and sepsis shock in hospitals. Health Minister Jennifer Carroll McNeill says sepsis can also cause long-term effects for some survivors.
2: What we're focused on is the patient safety and the need for action on sepsis, to recognise it early, to diagnose it and to treat it early, and also to focus on life after sepsis. As we know, sepsis can be, you know, dealt with in a hospital, but the long-term effects can be very, very significant on life and well-being.
0: Revolut says all customers have been contacted who've been affected by it being scammed. The fintech bank confirmed it passed on data to an unauthorised third party after receiving fraudulent requests from a legitimate government agency domain email. The relevant government agency has been informed, along with financial regulators, and Revolut says its systems and customer funds are unaffected. Technology correspondent Jess Kelly says this kind of scam could happen to any business or institution.
3: This isn't because it's a fintech or because it's a digital bank. This could happen to any organisation. Banks, hospitals, all of our very sensitive information, they need to comply with these emergency data requests if and when they receive them. How many levels of authentication are in place to ensure that the messages and the emergency data requests that they receive are legitimate, so we're not going to see this on a wider scale?
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0: President Trump's removal of the 10% tariff on Irish whiskey applies only to whiskey from Ireland and not the wider EU. The Irish Whiskey Association says tariffs have contributed to falling sales, with exports down by more than 20% in the first half of this year. The industry is now calling for similar relief to be extended to other Irish drinks exports. John Cashman, spokesperson for Powers Court Distillery in County Wicklow, told The Morning Show it's an unexpected and much needed boost.
5: We've been on a roller coaster as far as tariffs have been concerned with the United States. Over the past, year and a half, with movement from, you know, zero tariff to 15% to 10%, and now finally back to zero again. So absolutely delighted and a real welcome news for the entire industry.
0: And finally, a total of €5.7 million has been set aside for County Wicklow under the new Towns and Cities Regeneration Investment Fund. The Murrow Waterfront Park Enhancement in Wicklow Town is getting the vast majority at €5.4 million. There's €409 million available nationally for almost 120 projects. Wicklow Quay and Arklow Quay will receive

0: Same time this evening, Shelburne's pursuit of European football continues when they play host to relegation-threatened Drogheda United at Tolka Park. Sligo are in need of a victory over Galway United in their battle against the drop. The RSC is the venue for Waterford's encounter with Derry City. Troy Parrott will be hoping to maintain his strong early season form for Real Betis tonight. Manuel Pellegrini's charges are away to Villarreal in La Liga. The Republic of Ireland forward has 2 goals in 4 games since his move to Spain last month. Finally, to tennis, Alexander Zverev is the new US Open champion. The number one seed defeated Ben Shelton by 3-1 in last night's final in New York. The triumph secured a second Grand Slam title for the German, with his maiden victory happening at the French Open earlier this year. That's your sport on East Coast FM.
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0: Dry and bright at first, but rain is on the way later this afternoon and may turn heavy by the evening. Highest temperatures of 19 to 22 degrees. Right now in Ockram, it's 21 degrees. All the latest Wicklow news is available on the East Coast FM website and app.
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It's East Coast Afternoons. How are you? I'm Nikki Hayes. Really good to be with you today. In for Tommy for the rest of this week, and then he'll be back from his honeymoon. You'll have to be ready with all your best wishes. Picture this coming up after Ace of Base, which is after this one, Dua Lipa and Houdini on East Coast FM. Good afternoon.

0: East Coast FM with Picture This and Take My Hand. So it's kind of mid-month. You're probably a little bit broke if you're paid monthly. So €120 would be nice sitting in your back pocket tomorrow morning, wouldn't it? Well, every weekday morning we give you a chance to win some serious money, up to €120 tomorrow, with three familiar voices on the Voice Vault. Now, it's a little bit easier for you because voice two has already been guessed correctly. That is Katie Taylor. But who is voice one and who is voice three? Have a listen.
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0: 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And another chance to play coming up tomorrow morning around 8.15 on Freshly Squeezed with Rob and Laura. €120 up for grabs tomorrow.

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0: Cloudy with patchy rain, the rain becoming more persistent later on this evening, with highs today of 18 to 21 degrees. And currently in Kilteegan, it's 20 degrees.
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0: Harry Styles tickets go on sale today. He'll play two major headline gigs at Croke Park on the 18th and 20th of August next year. MCD pre-sale starts at 9 a.m. with the general sale kicking off at 4. The 78th Emmy Awards take place, recognising the best of what's on TV. The Pit, Pluribus, Hacks and Widow's Bay are leading the nominations. Stars of all four shows, Noah Wiley, Rhea Seahorn, Jean Smart and Matthew Rhys, look to be runaway favourites with the top acting awards. The Pit is tipped to win the Best Drama Prize for the second year in a row. CMAT made her NSL UK debut last night. The County Meath artist appeared as the musical guest on the show while actor Jeff Goldblum hosted. It was the first episode of the second series, with the first season finishing up in May. CMAT said she was a little intimidated.
3: How was it walking into SNL? I mean, it was interesting and it was a bit intimidating. Luckily, the first thing I did was a sound check, so I was able to kind of like ground myself quickly. It looks amazing. Everything I heard sounded amazing, so I think SNL UK might have the best broadcast mix on television. Ooh, for live music.
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14: Thank you. It's 3 o'clock, live from the East Coast FM News Centre. Good afternoon, I'm Ruth Fitzsimon. Millions of euro has been announced for the regeneration of towns across Wicklow. Wicklow Town and Arklow are among the main beneficiaries. 5.7 million in total is being set aside for the county under the new Towns and Cities Regeneration Investment Fund. The Murrough Waterfront Park Enhancement is getting the vast majority of that with an allocation of 5.4 million euro. Wicklow Senator Pat Casey says with housing and residency levels increasing, facilities must keep a pace.
15: We must bring, you know, civic open space with this type of facilities when we're delivering the number of residential units that we are delivering in relation to Wicklow and Wicklow Town and the greater area.
14: The leaders of Northern Ireland, Scotland and Wales have signed a historic agreement to collectively push for independence from Westminster. In a press conference held in Cardiff this afternoon, the First Ministers of Wales and Scotland called for the right to self-determination, with Northern Ireland's First Minister Michelle O'Neill outlining demands for the reunification of Ireland. She says today is a new departure.
16: Our common cause here is the understanding that Westminster does not and will never serve our people well. I think our common cause here is that we have the right to self-determination, and the common cause that we have here is that we need to collectively ensure that that message is heard in Westminster. So it is very much on the table despite the recent comments of the Prime Minister.
14: The HSE is urging people to ask, could it be sepsis? It's launched an action plan today with a focus on key areas, including prevention, support for survivors and improved treatment. Last year, there were almost 12,000 cases of sepsis and sepsis shock across hospitals. Health Minister Jennifer Carroll McNeill says in some cases, sepsis can have long-term impacts.
17: What we're focused on is the patient safety and the need for action on sepsis, to recognise it early, to diagnose it and to treat it early, and also to focus on life after sepsis. As we know, sepsis can be, you know, dealt with in a hospital, but the long-term effects can be very, very significant on life and well-being.
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14: A new apprenticeship programme for aspiring solicitors will help improve access to the profession. That's according to the Law Society of Ireland, which today launched the seven-year programme allowing participants to earn as they learn. Expressions of interest are open now, with the first group starting in September next year. The Law Society's Rory Boyle says they're trying to break down the stereotype that the profession is only for people from wealthy families.
18: There can be that perception. We in the Law Society have been involved in this for years and for decades, really. Actually, I'm thinking about our bursary program, our scholarships. And then back in 2019, I was involved in the introduction of the part-time professional practice course. The apprenticeship program is very much part of that program of widening access to the profession.
14: And meanwhile, three Wicklow graduates are among more than 70 new recruits who are joining the ESB's graduate programme. Cillian Burke, John McElhinney and Finn Kinsler are taking part alongside other graduates from across Ireland and overseas. They'll gain hands-on experience working on major projects as ESB progresses its plans to reach net zero emissions by 2040. The graduates will also get mentoring and support throughout the programme.
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14: A crunch night ahead in soccer in the SSE Airtricity Men's Premier Division title race after Stephen Kenny's Saints beat their title rivals Shamrock Rovers on Friday, cutting the gap at the top to 3 points. They can go top with a win at Dundalk later. Shelburne are seeking their first league victory since July when they welcomed Drogheda United to Tolka Park. Waterford, unbeaten in their last 12, take on Derry City, and Galway United go to Sligo Rovers. In golf, Shane Lowry says winning the Irish Open again is as big

0: pepper and garlic McNuggets.
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6: Dry and bright for a time this afternoon, though outbreaks of rain are to move across this afternoon and this evening may turn heavy. Highest temperatures of 19 to 22 degrees. And right now in Blessington, it's 23 degrees. All the latest Wicklow news is available on the East Coast FM website and app.
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Wicklow's favourite radio station, East Coast FM, with the Decade Decider today from Eric Clapton and I Shot the Sheriff. He wasn't even going to release that. He put that on his album. It is, of course, a cover of Bob Marley's I Shot the Sheriff. And he wasn't going to do anything with it. Then he released it. And then it went to number one and stayed there for quite some time too. Calvin Harris.

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1: 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Oh, they're not even on sale yet. 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Two dates, but you better be quick. I hope you're in line. Can you queue before four? If you're in line, you'll be guaranteed you have to get a ticket to that, because that is going to be the most sought after gig, I would say, of 2027.
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0: East Coast FM on East Coast Afternoons with Hosier and Too Sweet. And speaking of sweet, well, you can have it as a side to your pizza and your drinks if you win the head record today on East Coast Drive with Dave. You could win that all thanks to Four Star Pizza, Upper Jargle Road in Bray in the Egan's Complex. And all you have to do is guess this. So the question, I don't know what it is. It could be how many percent of Wicklow do blah. If you get it right, you get all the food with Dave coming up after four.
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0: Cloudy with patchy rain. Rain becoming more persistent later on. Highs today of 18 to 21 degrees. And currently in Arklow, it's 19 degrees.
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0: 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East Coast Drive is on the way with Dave Harrington. Then Ryan will be here with Love Songs on the Coast, the best songs to just chill you out of an evening. I'll talk to you again tomorrow at midday here on East Coast FM. Have a good one.
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14: It's 4 o'clock, live from the East Coast FM News Centre. Good afternoon, I'm Ruth Fitzsimon. Oil and gas prices have shot up after Saudi Arabia closed a key pipeline following a series of attacks by Houthi rebels. A barrel of Brent crude has risen to $109. The militants have also captured the island of Perim at the entrance to the Red Sea, expanding their control of the waters around the Gulf region. Sky's security analyst Elizabeth Braugh says there'll be widespread repercussions.
15: We're talking about a lot of shipping, and we're also talking about the trust in the global maritime order. How are shipping companies supposed to be able to assume that their shipping, their cargo, will get through to where it needs to go?
14: The majority of almost €6 million in funding for the regeneration of towns across Wicklow will be pumped into the Murrow Waterfront Park in Wicklow Town. The €5.7 million funding is set aside for the county under the new Towns and Cities Regeneration Investment Fund. Of that, €5.4 million is going to the Murrow. Speaking to East Coast FM News, Wicklow Senator Pat Casey says with funding in hand, the next steps are now in the hands of the council.
16: I think this was the second stage, identify a site, identify what the council someone to do with it, present it to the minister. Minister now has it. The council will now take it on board. They've been given $5.4 million to develop this amenity within Wicklow Town. They'll have to go through the procurement process and try and deliver as much as they can within the broader vision of the Moray area and see how much they can deliver with this fund.
14: The sisters, who were seriously injured in the M9 crash last month, say they're getting stronger as the days go by. Alma and Niamh Kinsella, their sister Ella Hendricken, and Alma's son Yemi suffered serious injuries after their car was hit by another travelling the wrong way on the motorway. An update from the sisters on their GoFundMe page thanks everyone for their support and says they're taking things one day at a time. The five teenage boys travelling in the wrong direction on the motorway all died in the collision.
13: 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Keeping Wicklow connected.
14: A new apprenticeship programme for aspiring solicitors will help improve access to the profession. That's according to the Law Society of Ireland. It has today launched the 7-year programme, allowing participants to earn as they learn. Expressions of interest are now open, with the first group of apprentices starting in September of next year. The Law Society's Rory Boyle says they're trying to break down the stereotype that solicitors only come from wealthy families.
17: There can be that perception that we in the Law Society have been involved in this for years and for decades, really. Actually, I'm thinking about our bursary program, our scholarships, and then back in 2019, I was involved in the introduction of the part-time professional practice course. The apprenticeship program is very much part of that program of widening access to the profession.
14: Three Wicklow graduates are among more than 70 new recruits who are joining the ESB's graduate programme. Cillian Burke, John McElhinney and Finn Kinsella are taking part alongside graduates from across Ireland and overseas. They'll gain hands-on experience working on major projects as the ESB is progressing its plans to reach net zero emissions by 2040. The graduates will also receive mentoring and support throughout the programme, including access to hybrid working.
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14: The FAI's Director of Football, John Martin, says he'd prefer if their upcoming games with Israel weren't going ahead. Ireland are to face Israel in the Nations League in Hungary on the 27th of September and in Serbia a week later. Martin says the FAI felt they had to fulfil the fixtures because of potential financial sanctions and points deductions from UEFA. Meanwhile, there's soccer action tonight in the SSE Airtricity Men's Premier Division title race. St Pat's beat their title rivals Shamrock Rovers on Friday, cutting the gap at the top to 3 points, so they can go top with a win at Dundalk later on. Shelburne are looking for their first league victory since July when they welcome Drogheda United to Tolka Park. Waterford, unbeaten in their last 12, take on Derry City, and Galway United go to Sligo Rovers. In golf, Shane Lowry says winning the Irish Open again is as big as it gets in his career. 17 years after winning the tournament as an amateur, he stormed to an 11-shot victory at Doonbeg yesterday afternoon. It was Lowry's first tournament win in 4 years. Finally to boxing, Kelly Harrington has been ruled out of the upcoming European Boxing Championships because of injury. The two-time Olympic champion has been struggling with a hand issue in recent weeks. Harrington won her 12th national senior title this year and was a gold medalist at the Multinations Championships in Glasgow this summer. That's your sport on East Coast FM.
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0: Later this afternoon, all bright early evening and may possibly turn heavy. Highest temperatures of 18 to 22 degrees. Right now in Wicklow town, it's 19 degrees. All the latest Wicklow news is available on the East Coast FM website and app.
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0: 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Afternoon, I'm Dave Harrington. Hope you had a great weekend. There's George Ezra. Thank you, Benny, for the text to say M50 southbound is very slow. Junction 16, Cherrywood, through to Bray on the M11. Hang in there. The song you wanted from Michael Bublé. On the way in just a tick.
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0: 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Westlife, their mid-mammoth residency at Three Arena in Dublin at the moment. Hearing great things. Night after night, day after day, amazing concert after amazing concert. Actually passed it on Saturday, drove by at about 10 to 6. Crowds and buses and everything. It's great to see, isn't it? The anniversary tour continuing.
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0: Although more a residency than a tour because they're in the one spot, I suppose. Tonight will start cloudy with outbreaks of rain and drizzles. Some of those turning heavy at times. Rain clearing into the Irish Sea overnight. Clear spells for County Wicklow to follow with just well-scattered showers. Overnight temperatures of between 11 and 13 degrees in a light variable breeze. It's 23 degrees in Glendalough at the moment.
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0: And beginning with a text from Eamon, who says M50 southbound, Dave, crash between junction 5, the N2 exit, and junction 6, the N3 exit. Several vehicles involved and there are long delays here. Thank you. Further along, M50 southbound, it's slow around Sandyford, and again very busy from just after junction 16 Cherrywood through to Bray on the M11. Reports of a pedestrian on the M and N11 northbound between junction 6 Bray Centre and junction 5 Bray North. So if you're on the M or N11 in that area, just take extra care. Further northbound on the M50, it is a little busy on approach to junction 11 Talla, then slow outbound from Talla on the N81. It's very busy on approach to junction 9, the Red Cow exit, and slow outbound through Newlands Cross then on the N7, busy around Lucan outbound on the N4, and busy but moving outbound on the Rock Road and on the Stillorgan Road.
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14: It's 5 o'clock, live from the East Coast FM News Centre. Good evening, I'm Ruth Fitzsimon. A major funding injection has the power to change how people live and work in County Wicklow. Almost €6 million has been allocated from the National Towns and Cities Regeneration Investment Fund. 5.4 of €5.7 million is boost is being pumped into the Murrow Waterfront Park in Wicklow Town. The rest is being shared with Wicklow Quay and Arklow Quay, allocated €150,000 each. Speaking to East Coast FM News, Wicklow Senator Pat Casey explains what makes this specific funding more significant than others received in previous years.
2: This is specifically for creating open and civic open spaces. In relation to Wicklow's context, this is significant, if not probably the largest funding that it has received. Bray has received other funding under the URDF, but that was related to critical infrastructure, where this is specifically providing community and civic open space facilities.
14: Northern Ireland's First Minister is calling for Downing Street not to bury its head in the sand because change is happening. It follows a joint press conference with Michelle O'Neill, Sinn Féin leader Mary Lou MacDonald and the First Ministers of Wales and Scotland. They're calling for their country's right to self-determination. The group signed a memorandum of understanding committing to a collective push for independence from Westminster. Michelle O'Neill says the unification of Ireland is their end goal.
6: We do not want to see a rinse and repeat of Brexit. What we do not want to see is people being asked to make a decision on the constitutional future as per the Good Friday Agreement, because that is the provision that we do have. We want people to have an informed debate, and that's why the Irish government also needs to step up. The Taoiseach needs to do more in terms of the planning and the preparation.
14: Widespread repercussions are expected after Saudi Arabia closed a key pipeline around the Gulf region. It follows a series of attacks by Houthi rebels. Oil and gas prices have shot up. Brent crude has now risen to $109 a barrel.
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14: Wicklow commuters will get to have their say on future transport priorities. The NTA is to open a public consultation on a new delivery plan for Wicklow later this year. It's expected to look at how public transport can be improved, including services and infrastructure needed to support the country's growing population. Wicklow faces growing demand for housing and development. The new plan will help determine how transport keeps apace with growth. And there are renewed calls for progress on the long-awaited school building for Cláis na Bhriada in Carnoo. Having secured planning permission in 2021, it remains at stage 2B of the school building process. The school has outgrown its existing facilities, with calls also for the redevelopment to include a proper sports ground and playing pitch.
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14: Starting with soccer news, and Stephen Kenny believes that St. Pat's can win the SSE Airtricity League title. The Saints blew the title race wide open with a 2-0 victory over their rivals Shamrock Rovers at the weekend, and they can finish the night at the top of the Premier Division table if they win at Dundalk tonight. Sligo Rovers are 8 points adrift at the bottom of the table ahead of hosting Galway United in a Connacht derby. Having picked up a first win in 7 matches last weekend, Drogheda United go to Shelburne and inform Waterford welcome Derry City to the RSC. In golf, Shane Lowry has returned to the top 50 of golf's world rankings on the back of his Irish Open success. The 2019 Open champion ended a 4-year trophy drought by easing to an 11-stroke victory at Doonbeg. That win has lifted Lowry to 41st in the world. And to motorsport, Lewis Hamilton says there's no stopping Kimi Antonelli and Mercedes in this year's Formula One title race. The Italian won the Spanish Grand Prix yesterday to move 81 points clear of his teammate George Russell at the top of the standings. Hamilton was forced to retire due to a brake failure and is third in his Ferrari. That's your sport on East Coast FM.
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0: Taylor Swift, Opalite on East Coast FM, Wicklow's favourite radio station. I'm Dave Harrington, pouring feel-good music into your ears. There's an image. Thank you, Paul, for the eyewitness traffic WhatsApp voice note that you sent a couple of minutes ago.
1: I just warn people there, will you, when they're coming up the Ratnew Hill there, just after the exit of the Ratnew and then you're climbing the Ratnew Hill, and there's a ladder that's been off the back of a van or something, and it's in the outside lane, it says it's dangerous. There's just too much traffic to stop to move it, so just maybe warn people about it in the outside lane, that's southbound on the N11.
0: Appreciate that, Paul. Watch out for the ladder. I'll get pink on after Don Henley. What a song, especially in the sunshine. 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

0: East Coast FM is Wicklow's favourite radio station and the place you can win pizza each weekday afternoon. Right about this time on our head record, thanks to Four Star Pizza in Bray. Not just pizza, all the sides and a drink for sharing. Plenty of deliciousness. The head record says 60% of people in County Wicklow admit never trying what? They've never tried what? And it is food related, and it's not sushi. And it's not avocado. But keep going and we'll get there. 60% of people in County Wicklow admit never trying what? Sushi and avocado, the most popular incorrect guesses, I think, so far, which is why I mentioned them. Text or WhatsApp your guess and your name for your shot at this. 087-77-11-103. 087-77-11-103. 60% of people in County Wicklow admit never trying what? A shot of Feel Good 80s on the way.
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0: Still getting text reports of a pedestrian. You're on the M or N11 northbound, bear this in mind, between Junction 6, Bray Centre and Junction 5, Bray North. In the other direction on the M50 from Junction 16, Cherrywater, just after it, through to Bray on the M11, it's very slow. It is busy too, outbound on the Stillorgan Road around Donnybrook. Again, it's Stillorgan. Again, around Cherrywood, it gets pretty heavy. Moving a little better outbound on the Rock Road. N11 flying at the moment through the Glen of the Downs. No issues on the Arklow or Gorey bypass. The ladder has been removed, according to a WhatsApper. Paul was on about that. M11, N11 southbound between Junction 16, Wicklow North, and Junction 17, Rathnew, near Rathnew. And M15 northbound, the slowest approaching Junction 9, the Red Cow exit. Outbound from Talla on the N81 is pretty slow, and outbound traffic on the N7 through Newlands Cross, also quite heavy. It's 5:30 and Ruth has the latest news headlines.
12: Thanks, Dave. €5.7 million has been allocated to County Wicklow under a national fund aimed at regenerating towns and communities. The majority is allocated to the Murrah Waterfront Park project in Wicklow Town. A United Ireland is back on the agenda at Downing Street. Leaders in Northern Ireland, Scotland and Wales are demanding greater self-determination. They've signed a memorandum of understanding along with Sinn Féin leader Mary Lou MacDonald. And becoming a solicitor no longer requires a third level degree. The Law Society of Ireland has launched a professional solicitor apprenticeship. The 7-year programme allows for work on 4 days and studying on one. That's your East Coast of M headlines. 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
0: 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Part of this cross-station amazing national initiative is the search for a new local hero. An incredible opportunity for established or emerging musicians. Now, we have been overwhelmed in a brilliant way by the amount of entries and submissions we received. And after much deliberation, we now have our final four artists and acts. Each will get to play live on air all next week here on East Coast Drive. They'll get loads of talk up, social support, and we'll be paying them, each getting €875. Rather useful. And we will reveal the final four in a search for a new local hero Thursday morning, just after 10 o'clock on East Coast FM's morning show, this week presented by Breda Brown. Irish Music Month, what does it mean? 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
0: Outbreaks of rain and drizzle to start tonight, turning heavy at times. Rain clearing overnight with scattered showers, I guess, to follow. Overnight temperatures for County Wicklow, 11 to 13 degrees in a light variable breeze. 21 degrees at the moment in Shillelagh.
2: The word on weather.
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0: Florence Road, Break the Girl on East Coast FM with Clo's favourite radio station, our head wrecker. Who's having to go today? Claire, she's on the road into Bray at the moment. Good weekend.
1: Weekend was good. Actually went in to see Westlife in the Tree Arena there Friday night, so that was good.
2: It's a cliche, but you weren't alone.
1: Yeah, exactly, yeah. No, what's good?
2: They're packing it out and packing it out and packing it out. I hear great things. A friend was there with her daughter a few nights ago, the night Katie Taylor appeared on stage with them.
1: Yes, yeah, sure. It's a, like, it is a PG, a very PG. Like, there was nothing, like, it was just a good night out, I guess. Like, I went with a few of the girls, like, you know.
2: But what were you hoping for? Something a bit more raunchy? It's Westlife! Of course it was PG!
1: You just said that your friend brought her daughter, like, it's very PG-like.
2: I'm only messing, of course. She said her mom had said to her, oh, but sure, Westlife, they don't play instruments. And they proved her wrong on the night as well.
1: Exactly, yeah, true.
2: Guitars and some sort of a percussion piece as well, was there?
1: I remember the guitars. I don't know any more after that.
2: Apparently Nicky Byrne plays some kind of drum. No spoilers now, but that's what I
1: heard. Oh, there was actually, yes.
2: I remember seeing them in several venues around 2002 or 2003. Fitzgerald Park, is that the name of the place? In Killarney?
1: Oh, yes, okay. Fitzgerald Stadium.
2: Stadium, thank you. Saw them in The Point in Dublin, obviously now Three Arena, where you were.
1: Yeah.
2: And saw them in the Odyssey Arena back then in Belfast as well. It was brilliant.
1: So you're a big fan.
2: Absolutely. And sure, look how often I play them on my show here on East Coast FM.
1: Exactly.
2: And it's Irish Music Month, Claire, so...
1: Well on theme there.
2: Well on theme. Our head wrecker, it's almost a by the way at this point, says that 60% of people in County Wicklow admit never trying what? What do you think?
1: Never trying an acai bowl.
2: I always struggle to pronounce that.
1: Yeah.
2: An acai bowl. A-C-A-I is the spelling, is that right?
1: That's correct.
2: And they're berries, I think, aren't they?
1: Yeah, they're a frozen berry and then people put different toppings on top of it.
2: Are you a fan?
1: I am, actually, yeah, I am.
2: It's the right answer.
1: Ah, thrilled. Thanks so much.
2: To top off your amazing Westlife experience, how about delicious pizza thanks to 4-Star Pizza in Bray?
1: That sounds brilliant. Thanks so much.
2: Yeah. Enjoy that and well done. I'm so happy that this is done now because it's been running for weeks and weeks and weeks.
1: Great. Well,
2: we can move on.
1: Yeah. Great. Thanks so much.
2: Enjoy.
1: Thanks, Dave.
2: You have a good evening. Bye. Codaline, Kingfisher, and Feel Good Simple Minds after six. Don't you forget about me.
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15: It's 6 o'clock, live from the East Coast FM News Centre. Good evening, I'm Ruth Fitzsimon. A major funding injection has the power to change how people live and work in County Wicklow. Almost €6 million has been allocated from the National Towns and Cities Regeneration Investment Fund. 5.4 of €5.7 million boost is being pumped into the Murrow Waterfront Park in Wicklow Town. Speaking to East Coast FM News, Wicklow Senator Pat Casey explains what makes this specific funding more significant than others received.
16: This is specifically for creating open and civic open spaces. In relation to Wicklow's context, this is significant, if not probably the largest funding that it has received. Bray has received other funding under the URDF, but that was related to critical infrastructure, where this is specifically providing community and civic open space facilities.
15: The remaining funds will be shared with Wicklow Quay and Arklow Quay, each allocated €150,000. Fianna Fáil TD for Wicklow Wexford, Malcolm Byrne, says it's a timely boost for Arklow.
17: This is great news for Arklow and for the development of the Quays. The Regeneration Investment Fund is designed to make all of our town centres better places to live. And certainly the expectation is that Wicklow County Council will move quickly to improve the Quays area, a very historic part of Arklow. But certainly this €150,000 is very welcome.
15: A united Ireland is back on the agenda at Downing Street. Leaders in Northern Ireland, Scotland and Wales are demanding greater self-determination. They've signed a memorandum of understanding alongside Sinn Féin leader Mary Lou MacDonald, describing Westminster's rule as coming to an end. It follows comments by US President Donald Trump on the reunification of Ireland. Northern Ireland's First Minister Michelle O'Neill says the UK government needs to engage in this conversation.
18: People need to understand what this is about, and this is about historic change happening all around us. This is about us being here in common cause around using our voice for all of our people who deserve to have self-determination, who deserve to make a decision. It is their right to decide ultimately where the constitutional position is.
15: The UN Human Rights Chief says artificial intelligence poses existential risks to every part of life. Volker Turk has called on AI companies to urgently ensure responsible development. It comes after researchers voiced concerns about the technology becoming increasingly powerful. UCC computing professor Barry O'Sullivan says Donald Trump's dismissal of these concerns is telling.
19: The standard narrative is that look, AI is going to be such a powerful technology from a cybersecurity point of view, from a national security point of view, from the point of view of being able to influence and inform populations and maybe even defend against that kind of manipulation, then whoever has the most powerful access to AI does really have a disproportionate amount of power internationally.
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15: Almost 12,000 cases of sepsis and septic shock were recorded in hospitals last year. The HSE has launched a five-year action plan today, urging people to ask, could it be sepsis? Symptoms include slurred speech, fever, shortness of breath, dizziness and a rash. Clinical lead of the new programme, Michael O'Dwyer, says people experiencing symptoms need to act quickly.
20: It's really a change in a person that you know well, so it's very much up to family members and carers to recognise that person and know when something is wrong. The advice would be to seek urgent medical care and to ask the question, could this be sepsis? Because, you know, one of the best treatments that we have are antibiotics, and antibiotics are most effective when given as early as possible in that scenario.
15: Becoming a solicitor no longer needs a third level degree. The Law Society of Ireland has launched its professional solicitor apprenticeship. The 7-year programme allows an apprentice to work 4 days a week in a law firm and spend 1 day studying. Head of the professional practice course, Rory Boyle, hopes it'll make the career more accessible.
21: As with apprenticeships, you're earning right from the start, actually. So from day one, you're earning. So there's not that risk of going into debt as you study. Of course, with regards to the fees, they're paid by the employer, actually. That's a core part of the programme. Program as well. So that's a huge advantage to the learner. They're provided with assistance and some support in very real terms.
15: Three Wicklow graduates are among more than 70 new recruits who have joined ESB's graduate programme. Killian Burke, John McElhinney and Finn Kinsler are taking part with graduates from across Ireland and overseas. They'll gain hands-on experience working on major projects with mentoring and support throughout the programme. The sisters who were seriously injured in the M9 crash last month say they're getting stronger as the days go by. Alma and Niamh Kinsler, their sister Ella Hendricken and Alma's son Yemi, suffered serious injuries after their car was struck by another car travelling the wrong way on the motorway. An update from the sisters on a GoFundMe page thanks everyone for their support and says they're taking things one day at a time. The five teenage boys travelling in the wrong direction on that motorway all died in the collision. Wicklow commuters will get to have their say on future transport priorities. The NTA is to open a public consultation on a new delivery plan for Wicklow later this year. It's expected to look at how public transport can be improved, including services and infrastructure needed to support the country's growing population. Wicklow faces growing

0: or whiskey is at a higher price than where we were at price parity, all of a sudden with tariffs we're more expensive. So the consumer, with the cost of living, consumers are looking around and looking for different options. But hopefully now we have the opportunity to really get back, especially since it already happened with Scotch whisky.
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2: Revolut says customer funds have not been affected by a data breach. The fintech company was hit by scammers using a legitimate government email domain to make fake requests for customer information. The incident was reported to the relevant government agency, law enforcement and financial regulators. Revolut has more than 80 million customers worldwide, including around 3.4 million here in Ireland. Pension ownership has jumped 17% since last year, linked to the government's new auto-enrolment scheme. A consumer watchdog study from the CCPC shows only 2 in 5 think their pension will provide a good standard of living in retirement. Just 1 in 3 are confident their savings will keep a pace with inflation. Almost a quarter of women have no retirement arrangements in place, compared with 17% of men. On the currency markets this evening, your euro will get you 86 pence sterling, one US dollar and 15 cents, or 178 Japanese yen. Shares in AIB are trading at €11.58.
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2: To soccer news, and Stephen Kenny believes St Pat's Athletic can win the SSE Airtricity League title. The Saints blew the title race wide open with a 2-0 victory over their rival Shamrock Rovers at the weekend. They can finish the night at the top of the Premier Division table with a win at Dundalk tonight. Sligo Rovers are 8 points adrift at the bottom of the table ahead of hosting Galway United in a Connacht derby, having picked up a first win in 7 matches on Friday. Drogheda United go to Shelburne, and in form Waterford welcome Derry City to the RSC. Tonight the Premier League weekend comes to a close with two unbeaten teams going head-to-head when Leeds welcome Newcastle. Victory would lift Newcastle into the top four. To golf now, and Shane Lowry has returned to the top 50 of golf's world rankings on the back of his Irish Open success. That win lifted him to 41st in the world, having briefly dropped out of the top 50 last month. In boxing, a hand injury has forced Kelly Harrington to withdraw from the upcoming European Championships. The double Olympic champion hasn't recovered in time for the tournament in Sofia, which gets underway later this week. And finally, to motorsport, Lewis Hamilton says there's no stopping Kimi Antonelli and Mercedes in this year's Formula One title race. The Italian won the Spanish Grand Prix yesterday to move 81 points clear of his teammate George Russell at the top of the standings. Hamilton, however, was forced to retire because of a brake failure and is third in his Ferrari. That's your sport on East Coast FM.
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2: East Coast FM has learned of the death of John P. Brennan of Ballymount and Kilteel in County Kildare. Retired Garda sergeant and owner of the Kilteel Inn in County Kildare, who died peacefully surrounded by his 4 children. Predeceased by his wife, Mary Nee O'Connor, sadly missed by his children, Gráinne, Niamh, Aoife and John, his grandchildren and great-grandchildren, extended family and friends, reposing at his daughter Niamh's home in Ballintober in Hollywood between 2 and 8 o'clock tomorrow. At John's request, there'll be a celebration of his life at the Avon Burghage Blessington on Wednesday at 1 o'clock, followed by burial in Burghage Cemetery. Family flowers only are requested. Donations can be made in lieu, if desired, to the Irish Bee Conservation Project. 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
2: A cloudy evening with some heavy rain on the way. That should clear overnight, easing to scattered showers. Lowest temperatures of 11 to 13 degrees. And right now in Glencree, it's 21 degrees. All the latest Wicklow news is available on the East Coast FM website and app.
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0: Surge back to school happening, Greystones Rugby Club on Friday the 18th. 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
2: And I heard you were talking about the old snail there in West Clare with the potential for a ballroom. What does he want a ballroom there for? Eric Trump was on TV saying that the ballroom in question would cost 40 million euro. You could like build a runway. You know, you could build a manufacturing plant. You could build so much. A ballroom.
3: Yeah. Well, someone please think of the snails.
2: But you know, the snail held up the M7 there in County Kildare for years. A particular form of snail held up the M7 motorway. So around Kildare town, coming up from Tip and Leash and those places, obviously for Dublin, that was held up for years because of a snail situation.
4: I thought you meant because he's trying to get across the...
3: This is one snail. You come over here!
2: Mommy!
3: Snake man! East
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0: M50, not looking too shabby in both directions, moving quite well at the moment. N81, earlier delays easing nicely outbound from Tala. It's fine then through British and on through to Blessington and Bolton Glass. N11 moving quite well through the Glen of the Downs. No issues further south on the Arklow or Gorey bypass. It is quite slow around Bray still. Very heavy coming in from Woodbrook through Shankill, or from Shankill through Little Bray through to Bray Town itself. Outbound traffic on the Stillorgan Road is busy around Stillorgan, and again at Cabin Teely. Rock Road traffic moving better at the minute. Half past six news headlines. Ruth is here with the latest.
13: Thanks, Dave. A funding boost has the power to change how people live and work in County Wicklow. €5.7 million has been allocated to county projects from the National Towns and Cities Regeneration Investment Fund. The UN says AI poses existential risks to every part of life. It's urging companies to make sure it's developed responsibly and follows researchers voicing concerns about the technology becoming increasingly powerful. And almost 12,000 cases of sepsis and septic shock were recorded in hospitals last year, the HSE has launched a five-year action plan urging people to be aware of the symptoms and to act quickly if they notice them. That's your East Coast FM headlines. 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

0: Coast FM, Wicklow's favourite radio station and the home of the morning show. This week, presented by Breda Brown, in for Declan Meehan. She's back in the morning just after 10 o'clock. Remember, if it's happening in County Wicklow, you'll hear about it on the morning show. And on tomorrow's programme, the N11, M11 roadworks. The focus returning to those. Sydney Sweeney's controversial ad campaign. And will Wicklow Town ever get a dart service? If you've got a view on any of those, you can text or WhatsApp right now. 087 77 11 103. 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
0: Outbreaks of rain and drizzle to start tonight. Some showers quite heavy at times. Clearing as the night progresses to leave well-scattered showers and clear spells. Overnight temperatures 11 to 13 degrees in a light variable breeze. 21 degrees right now in Rathdrum.
1: The word on weather.
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11: It's 7 o'clock. I'm Daniel Pitcher. The prospect of a united Ireland is back on Downing Street's agenda, with leaders in Northern Ireland, Scotland and Wales demanding greater self-determination. The trio have signed a memorandum of understanding alongside Sinn Féin leader Mary Lou MacDonald, describing Westminster's rule as coming to an end. It follows comments by US President Donald Trump, who said that he'd love to see the reunification of Ireland. Northern Ireland's First Minister Michelle O'Neill says the government needs to engage.
12: People need to understand what this is about, and this is about historic change happening all around us. This is about us being here in common cause around using our voice for all of our people who deserve to have self-determination, who deserve to make a decision. It is their right to decide ultimately where the constitutional position is.
11: While police in the north failed to properly investigate the sectarian murder of a Catholic man in County Armagh almost 30 years ago, but didn't collude with the killers, there are the findings of a public inquiry into the fatal beating of 25-year-old Robert Hamill in Portadown in 1997. The report adds that officers who were in a vehicle near the scene of the attack did not facilitate the killing. Prevention, support for survivors and improved treatment are some of the key areas being focused on the HSE's Sepsis Action Plan, which was launched today. Symptoms include slurred speech, fever, shortness of breath, dizziness and a rash. Last year there were almost 12,000 cases of sepsis and septic shock in Irish hospitals. Co-chair of the Board of Trustees of the Irish Sepsis Foundation, Kim Wise, says that there are many things that can cause it.
13: Sepsis is an infection within the body, it can be caused by many different things. We've kind of evolved from the fact that people used to only think it was associated with blood poisoning. It can be caused by a bacterial infection, a cut, a flu. There's many different things that can cause sepsis, and I suppose that's why we're here today. It's to teach the public and educate them on the signs and symptoms of sepsis and what to look out for.
11: Hauliers are calling for a nationwide campaign which encourages landowners to cut back dangerous branches and hedgerows. Ger Hyland, Irish Ornithologists Association president, says they're causing driving hazards and often cost burdens. He's also raised an issue of unassessed traffic diversions.
14: When the local county councils decide to close a road for an accident, they tend to divert the traffic off of that road onto side roads. We've had vehicles pushed onto side roads by the local authorities where they set up a road closure and put a diversion into place. We had two vehicles last week in Wicklow that had the roof taken off their trailers because of low-hanging trees.
11: Dublin City Councillors on its housing subcommittee have passed a motion calling for the rent increases to be scrapped. It comes after a full council meeting agreed to call for a review of changes introduced back in April. Donald Trump says the US is open to restarting negotiations with Iran, claiming Tehran wants a peace deal quickly and badly. The US president says any decision on when talks would resume would ultimately be his. Meanwhile, oil prices have climbed further, with Brent crude rising above $107. A barrel. It comes after disruption continues at the Strait of Hormuz and a key Saudi oil pipeline remains largely offline. And Oasis have announced that they'll play two nights at Slane Castle next year. The band will perform at the venue on the 4th and 5th of September as part of their Live 27 tour. Fans must register before this Thursday at 4 o'clock to get tickets. Dave Hanratty, host of the No Encore podcast, says it was a worst kept secret for months.
15: The question was how many dates. There was a Freedom of Information request done by a local a while ago saying that there'll be four concerts in total in Slane next year. Two of those, as we already know, are going to Fontaines DC. The other two are going to Oasis. We'll see if that stays put. But for now, a lot of people right now are joining an online queue.
11: And that's the news, with the time coming up to 4 minutes past seven.
16: And in sport, St. Patrick's Athletic manager Stephen Kenny says his team fully believe they can win the SSC Airtricity League title. The Saints blew the title race wide open with a 2-0 victory over their rival Shamrock Rovers at the weekend, and they can finish the night at the top of the Premier Division table with the win at Dundalk later. But Kenny knows they're facing a tough task at Oriel Park.
17: Obviously, we know Dundalk are a good team. We know they had a good result tonight against Waterford and in Waterford. So, in Oriel Park's difficult venue, so we'll have to go and do well and give everything of ourselves on Monday.
16: Sligo Rovers are 8 points adrift at the bottom of the table ahead of hosting Galway United in a Connacht derby. Having picked up a first win in seven matches on Friday, Drogheda United will go to Shelburne and inform Waterford welcome Derry City to the RSC. Tonight, the Premier League weekend comes to a close with two unbeaten teams going head-to-head as Leeds welcome Newcastle. A victory would lift Newcastle into the top four. Michael Noonan is reportedly close to joining Nottingham Forest. The Daily Telegraph claims that the Premier League club have scheduled a medical for the Shamrock Rovers striker. He'd make the move to England on a free transfer in January, with Rovers and St. Pat's set to receive a development fee for the teenager. Meanwhile, the FAI's director of football, John Martin, says he'd prefer if their upcoming games with Israel weren't going ahead. Ireland are set to face Israel in the Nations League in Hungary on the 27th of September, and in Serbia a week later. Martin insists that manager Heimir Hallgrímsson and his squad shouldn't be blamed for playing the matches, and any frustration should be directed at the association themselves. Shane Lowry has returned to the top 50 of golf's world rankings on the back of his Irish Open success. The 2019 Open champion ended a four-year trophy drought by easing to an 11-stroke victory at Doonbeg. That win has lifted Lowry up to 41st in the world, having briefly dropped out of the top 50 last month. And a hand injury has forced Kelly Harrington to withdraw from the upcoming European Boxing Championships. The double Olympic champion hasn't recovered in time for the tournament in Sofia, which gets underway later this week. And that's your news and sport. I'm Will O'Callaghan. It's now 6 minutes past seven.
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20: A cloudy evening with rain turning heavy, that'll clear overnight, leaving scattered showers. Lowest temperatures of 11 to 13 degrees. And that's the word on weather on East Coast FM.
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I'm Dave Harrington. 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

0: 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Feel good, Sabrina Carpenter. I'll get her on in a few minutes. 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

0: 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If you're going home with me, well, why not wake up with Rob and Laura back in the morning, live from 6 o'clock, freshly squeezed on East Coast FM. It's the best music crack and competitions as you wake up, including the chance to win all of the cash that we have stashed in East Coast FM's Voice Vault. The key to unlocking it is identifying three very familiar voices. In fact, one of the three has been guessed correctly. It's Katie Taylor. Two to go. You can hear the voices, play them over and over for yourself on eastcoast.fm, where you'll also see the list of incorrect guesses. Important to check that so you don't waste your guess. And make a date tomorrow morning at 8:15 where you could be getting the cash from East Coast FM's Voice Vault. Shawn Mendes in just a mo.
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3: Harry Styles tickets go on sale today. He'll play two major headline gigs at Croke Park on the 18th and 20th of August next year. MCD pre-sale starts at 9 a.m. with the general sale kicking off at 4. The 78th Emmy Awards take place, recognising the best of what's on TV. The Pit, Pluribus, Hacks and Widow's Bay are leading the nominations. Stars of all four shows, Noah Wiley, Rhea Seahorn, Jean Smart and Matthew Rhys, look to be runaway favourites with the top acting awards. The Pit is tipped to win the best drama prize for the second year in a row. CMAT made her NSL UK debut last night. The County Meath artist appeared as the musical guest on the show while actor Jeff Goldblum hosted. It was the first episode of the second series, with the first season finishing up in May. CMAT said she was a little intimidated.
4: How was it walking into SNL? I mean, it was interesting and it was a bit intimidating. Luckily, the first thing I did was a sound check, so I was able to kind of like ground myself, I think. It looks amazing. Everything I heard sounded amazing, so I think SNL UK might have the best broadcast mix on television. Ooh, for live music.
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3: 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Loretto Secondary School Bray invites you to their open evening on Thursday, September the 17th from 5 to 7 p.m. Prospective students will gain an overview of the extensive range of subjects and extracurricular available. 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
7: It's 8 o'clock. I'm Daniel Pitcher. Northern Ireland's First Minister is calling for the Irish and UK governments to set a date for a border poll by 2030. Michelle O'Neill made the demand during a joint press conference with the Scottish and Welsh First Minister, where the trio committed to push for an end to British rule. They're appealing for their country's right to self-determination, with Scotland and Wales looking for independence and Northern Ireland Sinn Féin head outlining plans for reunification. Michelle O'Neill says preparations need to be put in place.
8: The thinking is around what is the big prize here for our people, and the big prize here is unification. It is the end to partition, and it is that new beginning in a new Ireland. And I think the comments that we've seen over the weekend very much just reflect that.

0: There is a chorus now of people that are engaged in this debate.
1: A public inquiry has found serious failings in the police investigation into the sectarian murder of Robert Hamill almost 30 years ago. The 25-year-old Catholic man was fatally beaten in Portadown in County Armagh in 1997. The report found that police did not properly investigate his murder. However, it concluded that officers did not collude with or facilitate those responsible for the killing. Prevention, support for survivors and improved treatment are some of the key areas being focused on at the HSC's Sepsis Action Plan, which was launched today. Symptoms include slurred speech, fever, shortness of breath, dizziness and a rash. Last year, there were almost 12,000 cases of it in Irish hospitals. Co-chair of the Board of Trustees of the Irish Sepsis Foundation, Kim Wise, says that there are many things that can cause sepsis.
2: It can be caused by many different things. We've kind of evolved from the fact that people used to only think it was associated with blood poisoning. It can be caused by a bacterial infection, and I suppose that's why we're here today. It's to teach the public and educate them on the signs and symptoms of sepsis and what to look out for.
1: Donald Trump says the US is open to restarting negotiations with Iran, claiming Tehran wants a peace deal quickly and badly. The US president says any decision on when talks resume will ultimately be his. Meanwhile, oil prices have climbed further, with Brent crude rising above $107 a barrel. It comes as disruption continues in the Strait of Hormuz. The health minister has defended a Saturday pilot unit in Letterkenny University Hospital that treated just 5 patients in 12 weeks. A report on the consultant-led acute medical assessment found that there had been no measurable improvement in emergency department flow and recommended the unit be discontinued, according to the Irish Times. However, it's claimed the facility had to be used for extra hospital beds to deal with patient overflow on a number of weekends. Health Minister Jennifer Carol McNeill says, as such, it's not a true test of how effective this kind of Saturday unit can be.
3: But that particular study, you know, it's not a real test of the AMAU, because as Dr. Henry has said, it was being used for surge.
1: A residents group in North Dublin has called on the Transport Minister to ban night flights. Minister Dara O'Brien, who's also a TD for those living in St. Margaret's the Ward, was sent a duvet by residents who claimed that they've been missing out on sleep because of late flights. Spokesperson Dr. Niamh Marr thinks that they feel they've been ignored.
4: Our committee recognised Dublin's really important for the economy. It's our national airport, it's important for jobs and so on. But at the moment, it's completely unbalanced, the focus, and people that are being the worst affected are essentially being ignored or fobbed off with, you know, promises of things that never happen.
1: And Macklemore says he didn't need 10 shows with Ed Sheeran after being dropped from the remaining US dates of his tour. The rapper says he only needed 2 chances to stand in front of 90,000 people and say Free Palestine. He claims stadium owners threatened to block Sheeran's shows if Macklemore remained on the lineup. He says if his comments cost him the tour but turned attention back to Palestine, it would be a successful tour. And that's your news at 8:04.
5: And in sport, tonight's games are just getting underway in the Premier Division of the SSE Airtricity League. St. Patrick's Athletic have travelled to Oriel Park to face Dundalk, knowing a win would move them to the summit of the table. Sligo Rovers are hoping to get a much-needed victory against Galway United to boost their slim chances of staying in the top flight. Shelburne are hosting Drogheda United, while Waterford are playing Derry City. 2 unbeaten teams are also meeting in the Premier League, with Leeds having just kicked off at home to Newcastle. A win for Newcastle there would move them into the top 4. The Premier League's VAR officials, who made an error in awarding a goal to Manchester City in yesterday's derby, have not been appointed to a game for this weekend. Matt Donoghue and his assistant Blake Antrobus gave the Erling Haaland strike, despite Enzo Fernandez appearing to interfere with play from an offside position. Referee's body, ProRef, admits Donoghue should have sent the on-field official Michael Oliver to the screen. Michael Noonan is reportedly close to joining Nottingham Forest. The Daily Telegraph is reporting that the Premier League club have scheduled a medical this week for the Shamrock Rovers striker. He'd make the move to England on a free transfer in January, with Rovers and St. Pat's set to receive a development fee for the teenager. Shane Lowry is back inside the top 50 on the new world rankings. He's jumped up to 41st on the back of winning the Irish Open for a second time. Lowry's early exit in the FedEx Cup playoffs had left him in danger of missing out on a place at the Masters next season.
6: Yeah, like, the Masters is a big thing for me, you know. Even you know, I dropped outside the top 50 in the world, and I know I need to be there by Christmas, but I knew I had a couple of big tournaments coming up that if I played well, I could get back there. So it's nice to pretty much have cemented that.
5: Shane O'Donnell has vowed to enjoy and embrace the last few games left before his retirement from club hurling. The two-time All-Ireland winner with Clare has revealed that this will be his last campaign with Aero O'Guinness. O'Donnell helped the reigning champions to reach the semi-finals at the weekend, and he's set to step away entirely from hurling, having retired from Intercounty this summer. And a hand injury has forced Kelly Harrington to withdraw from the upcoming European Boxing Championships. The double Olympic champion hasn't recovered in time for the tournament in Sofia, which gets underway later this week. And that's your news and sport. I'm Will O'Callaghan. It's now 6 minutes past eight.
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9: A cloudy evening with rain turning heavy, that'll clear overnight, leaving scattered showers. Lowest temperatures of 11 to 13 degrees. And that's the word on weather on East Coast FM.
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Welcome into Monday night, brand new week of Love Songs right here on East Coast FM. Gabrielle there and Dreams. Fleetwood Mac on the way in just a minute. Got some Janet Jackson for you as well. It's After Bread. This is Make It With You on Love Songs on the Coast from Monday night on East Coast FM.

0: Love Songs on the Coast from Wicklow's favourite radio station, East Coast FM, the brilliant Fleetwood Mac, of course. That is everywhere. Ryan O'Neill with you for this Monday night, playing all of your favourite love songs. Great to have you here. And as always, if you want to get a song played, send us a text to 087 77 11 103. On the way, we've got a great song from Foreigner for you, one of those real rock classic songs. And also coming up, we've got a guy who's just announced a gig at the Three Arena in Dublin. It's going to be amazing. Stevie Wonder is on the way.
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0: Michael Bublé. That is Hold On on East Coast FM. It's Love Songs on the Coast. We do it Monday to Thursday nights here on East Coast FM, and it's just the perfect way to just sit back, relax, and enjoy some great love songs of an evening. We've got news at 9 on the way for you next, but don't go anywhere. We've got another hour of great love songs still to come.
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7: It's 9 o'clock. I'm Daniel Pitcher. Northern Ireland's First Minister is calling for the Irish and UK governments to set a date for a border poll by 2030. Michelle O'Neill made the demand during a joint press conference with the Scottish and Welsh First Minister, where the trio committed to push for an end to British rule. They're appealing to their country's right to self-determination, with Scotland and Wales looking for independence and Northern Ireland's Sinn Féin's head outlining plans for reunification. Michelle O'Neill says preparations need to be put in place.
8: The thinking is around what is the big prize here for our people, and the big prize here is unification. It is the end to partition, and it is that new beginning in a new Ireland. And I think the comments that we've seen over the weekend very much just reflect that there is a chorus now of people that are engaged in this debate.
7: A public inquiry has found serious failings in the police investigation into the sectarian murder of Robert Hamill almost 30 years ago. The 25-year-old Catholic man was fatally beaten in Portadown in County Armagh in 1997. The report found police did not properly investigate his murder. However, it concluded officers did not collude with or facilitate those responsible for the killing. Introducing new rules on roadside memorials will be difficult to enforce, according to a road safety group. A new policy has been put forward for the approval to Dunleary Rathdown councillors. It would see limits on size and which roads memorials can be created. It follows new guidelines for local authorities from Transport Infrastructure Ireland and the Department of Transport, which were introduced last year. Vice President of the Irish Road Victims Association, Leo Leggio, says it's a difficult situation.
9: If the council took them down and maybe replace them with a cross and leave a little soft high there if it's a child, how are they going to enforce it even? You know what I mean? How are they going to enforce it? Are they going to employ more people to take them down and someone might come along and just put it back up again? It's a tough one when you're trying to think of both. So you're thinking of the road safety and you're thinking of the family involved as well.
7: A residents group in North Dublin has called on the Transport Minister to ban night flights. Minister Dara O'Brien, who's also a TD for those living in St Margaret's the Ward, was sent a duvet by residents who claim that they're missing out on sleep because of the flights. Spokesperson Dr Niamh Maher says they feel they've been ignored.
10: Our committee recognised Dublin is really important for the economy. It's our national airport, it's important for jobs and so on. But at the moment, it's completely unbalanced, the focus, and people that are being the worst affected are essentially being ignored or fobbed off with, promises of things that never happen.
7: The FAI's director of football says there would be an unknown consequence if Ireland refused to play Israel in the Nations League. The two sides will face off twice later this year. The first game in Hungary on September 27th, followed by the second one in Serbia on October 4th. There have been calls for Ireland to boycott the games as a result of Israel's war in Gaza. John Martin says that they would prefer not to play the matches, but explains why they have to.
11: Well, there is obviously like significant financial ramifications that we are aware of, and then there's the unknown financials that come out of any sanctions that might come, which are unknown, so probably unfair to speculate, but obviously part of any risk assessment that we do.
7: Oasis will play two nights at Slane Castle next year. After much speculation, the band confirmed that they'll take to the stage on the 4th and 5th of September. Anyone planning to get tickets must register interest before this Thursday at 4 o'clock, before sales open next Friday, September 25th. Dave Hanratty, host of the No Encore podcast, says demand will be huge.
12: You might think, well, they've come, they had those two gigs in Croke Park, everyone was very, very happy. But the fact is, those two gigs were such an incredible advertisement, whether you were there or whether you weren't there. Because if you were there, you apparently had the best night of your entire life. And if you weren't there, you missed out on the best night of your entire life. The Gallagher brothers are laughing all the way to the bank.
7: And that's your latest news update for now, with the time coming up to 4 minutes past nine. And in sport, St Patrick's Athletic are on course to move to the top of the Premier Division of the SSE Airtricity League. Stephen Kenny's side leads 2-0 at Dundalk, with Aidan Keena scoring both goals at Oriel Park, while Galway United are 2-1 up at basement side Sligo Rovers. And it's 1-1 between Shelburne and Drogheda United at Tolka Park, and in the game between Waterford and Derry City. While across channel, Leeds are 3-0 up against Newcastle in the Premier League, just going into the second half there. While the Premier League VAR officials, who made an error in awarding a goal to Manchester City in yesterday's derby, have not been appointed to a game this weekend. Matt Donoghue and assistant Blake Antrobus gave Erling Haaland's strike despite Enzo Fernandez appearing to interfere with play in an offside position. Michael Noonan is reportedly close to joining Nottingham Forest, the Daily Telegraph claiming the Premier League club have scheduled a medical for the Shamrock Rovers striker this week. In rugby, Ronan O'Gara has committed his future to La Rochelle by signing a long-term contract with the club. The former Ireland and Munster out-half's new deal will keep him in France until the summer of 2031. His current contract was due to expire next summer. At the club, he led to two Investec Champions Cup titles. In golf, Shane Lowry's back inside the world top 50. He's jumped up to 41st on the back of winning the Irish Open for the second time. Lowry's early exit in the FedEx Cup playoffs had led him in danger of missing out on a place in the Masters next year.
13: Yeah, like, the Masters is a big thing for me, you know. Even you know, I dropped outside the top 50 in the world, and I know I need to be there by Christmas, but I knew I had a couple of big tournaments coming up that if I played well, I could get back there. So it's nice to pretty much have cemented that.
7: And finally, to news of Gaelic games, and Shane O'Donnell has vowed to enjoy and embrace the last few games before his retirement from club hurling. The two-time All-Ireland winner with Clare has revealed that this will be his last campaign with Éire Óg of Ennis. And that's your latest news and sports update. The time is 6 minutes past nine.
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14: A cloudy evening with rain turning heavy, that'll clear overnight, leaving scattered showers. Lowest temperatures of 11 to 13 degrees. And that's the word on weather on East Coast FM.
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0: beautiful South. That is A Little Time on East Coast FM. Love Songs on the Coast in with you for this Monday night. Great to have you here. Hope you're somewhere nice and relaxed for some great love songs over the next hour or so. We've got the Beatles coming up in just a minute. Toto and Africa in there as well. It's after Jason Mraz. This is I Won't Give Up on Love Songs on the Coast from East Coast FM.
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0: Maxi Priest, a great version of a great song. There's been quite a few versions of that, actually. That is Wild World on East Coast FM. Love Songs on the Coast, Monday to Thursday nights. We play all of your favourite love songs and even more coming up right after news at 10. I'll talk to you tomorrow.
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12: At 10, I'm Daniel Pitcher. Vladimir Zelensky says Ukraine is ready to stop attacks on Russian energy infrastructure if Moscow does the same. Donald Trump claims both countries have agreed to halt strikes on each other's energy targets, but the Ukrainian president says that he's skeptical Russia will stick to any agreement. He says the US must ensure Moscow is genuinely prepared to follow through before Kyiv takes the necessary steps. Two people have been arrested following a security alert in East Belfast. PSNI were called to Victor Place after reports of an altercation and possible weapons at a property. Two suspected firearms and two potential explosive devices were discovered, but were later found to be imitation. Residents who were evacuated have now returned to their homes, while a man and a woman remain in police custody. Introducing new rules on roadside memorials will be difficult to enforce, according to a road safety group. A new policy has been put forward for approval to Dunleary Rathdown councillors. It would see limits on size and which roads memorials can be created. It follows new guidelines for local authorities from Transport Infrastructure Ireland, which were introduced last year. Vice President of the Irish Road Victims Association, Leo Leggio, says it'll be a difficult situation.
13: If the council took them down, maybe replace them with a cross and leave a little soft tie there if it's a child. How are they going to enforce it even? You know what I mean? How are they going to enforce it? Are you going to employ more people to take them down and someone might come along and just put it back up again? It's a tough one when you're trying to think of both. So you're thinking of the road safety and you're thinking of the family involved as well.
12: Well, a residence group living under Dublin Airport's flight path says noise mitigation for late night flights isn't working. The St. Margaret's the Ward residence group has called for a ban on late night flights, claiming that their sleep is being interrupted. Spokesperson Dr. Niamh Maher is calling for further engagement with local TD and Minister for Transport, Dara O'Brien.
14: What is being offered is substandard in terms of mitigating the noise or trying to reduce the exposure. So, you know, it really isn't enough and there needs to be proper engagement. And not basically gaslighting of people's issues or offering something that is being, you know, displayed as being helpful when it's not really helpful at all.
12: September is Sepsis Awareness Month, and today the HSE launched its five-year action plan on the condition. Last year, there were almost 12,000 cases of sepsis and sepsis shock in hospitals. The potentially life-threatening complication can hide, and any infection can lead to rapid deterioration in health. In 2016, Kim Wise was 23 weeks pregnant when she was discovered with sepsis.
1: My sepsis was actually caused by an abdominal abscess due to Crohn's disease when I was pregnant. So I was dealing with an awful lot, you know, physically and mentally. But, you know, there was no support in place at the time. There was no Irish Sepsis Foundation to turn to. So it's fantastic that we have this strategy now, and that we have plans in place, and that we have an Irish Sepsis Foundation that can join with the likes of the HSE to bring this to the public.
12: The FAI's director of football says that there would be unknown consequences if Ireland refused to play Israel in the Nations League. The two sides will face off later this year. The first game in Hungary on September 27th, the second in Serbia on October 4th. There have been calls for Ireland to boycott the games as a result of Israel's war in Gaza. And Oasis will play two nights at Slane Castle next year. After much speculation, the band have confirmed that they'll take to the stage on the 4th and 5th of September. Anyone planning to get tickets must register their interest before Thursday at 4 o'clock, before sales open next Friday, the September 25th. Dave Hanratty, from the host of No Encore podcast, says the demand will be huge.
15: You might think, well, you know, they've come, they had those two gigs in Croke Park, everyone was very, very happy. But the fact is, those two gigs were such an incredible advertisement, whether you were there or whether you weren't there. Because if you were there, you apparently had the best night of your entire life. And if you weren't there, you missed out on the best night of your entire life. The Gallagher brothers are laughing all the way to the bank.
12: It's 4 minutes past 10. And in sports, St. Patrick's Athletic are the new leaders of the Premier Division of the SSE Airtricity League. Aidan Keane has scored twice, and Ryan Edmondson and Ryan Sheridan the others, as Stephen Kenny's side won 4-0 at Dundalk. The Saints have gone above defending champions Shamrock Rovers on goal difference at the summit, but have played a game more. Sligo Rovers are 11 points adrift at the bottom of the table after losing 3-1 to Galway United. Shelburne's 2-1 loss to Drogheda United has them just 2 points above the drop zone. It ended 2-2 between Waterford and Derry City at the RSC. While across channel, Dominic Calvert-Lewin hit the net twice as Leeds beat Newcastle 4-1 in the Premier League tonight. While the Premier League VAR officials who made an error in awarding a goal to Manchester City in yesterday's derby have not been appointed to a game this weekend. Matt Donoghue and assistant Blake Antrobus gave Erling Haaland's strike despite Enzo Fernandez appearing to interfere with play in an offside position. Well, Michael Nolan is reportedly close to joining Nottingham Forest. The Daily Telegraph claims that the Premier League club has scheduled a medical for the Shamrock Rovers striker. In rugby, Ronan O'Gara has committed his future to La Rochelle by signing a long-term contract with the club. The former Ireland S-half's new deal will keep him in France until the summer of 2031. And in golf, Shane Lowry's back inside the top 50 world rankings. He's jumped to 41st on the back of winning the Irish Open for a second time. Lowry's early exit from the FedEx Cup playoffs had him in danger of missing out on a place in the Masters next season.
16: Yeah, like the Masters is a big thing for me, you know. Even, you know, I dropped outside the top 50 in the world, and I know I need to be there by Christmas, but I knew I had a couple of big tournaments coming up that I, if I played well, I could get back there. So it's nice to pretty much have cemented that.
12: And that's your latest news and sports update. The time coming up to 6 minutes past 10.
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18: A cloudy evening with rain turning heavy, that'll clear overnight, leaving scattered showers. Lowest temperatures of 11 to 13 degrees. And that's the word on weather on East Coast FM.

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7: It's 11 o'clock. I'm Daniel Pitcher. Vladimir Zelensky says Ukraine is ready to stop attacks on Russian energy infrastructure if Moscow does the same. Donald Trump claims both countries have agreed to halt strikes on each other's energy targets, but the Ukrainian president says he's skeptical Russia will stick to any agreement. He says the US must ensure Moscow is genuinely prepared to follow through before Kyiv takes the necessary steps. Two people have been arrested following a security alert in East Belfast. Police were called to Victor Place after reports of an altercation and possible weapons at a property. Two suspected firearms and two potential explosive devices were discovered, but were later found to be imitation. Residents who were evacuated have now returned to their homes, while a man and a woman remain in police custody. The Taoiseach's facing calls to begin planning for a border poll referendum. It's after the First Ministers of Northern Ireland, Scotland and Wales agreed to work together to cut ties with Downing Street. It follows the US President Donald Trump's comments over the weekend, where he said he'd love to see a united Ireland. Sinn Féin Senator and former Northern Ireland Minister Conor Murphy says the British and Irish governments need to meet on the issue.
8: There is a growing sense, people who are pro-independence now lead the governments both in Scotland and Wales. The desire for reunification has been growing. So all of these things are changing, and I think that really argues for the work that was done today to move on to a government level. And really what should be happening is that the Taoiseach leading the government in Dublin should be engaging with the British Prime Minister.
7: A residents group living under Dublin Airport's flight path says noise mitigation for late flights isn't working. The St. Margaret's the Ward residents group have called for a ban on late night flights, claiming their sleep is being interrupted. Spokesperson Dr. Niamh Maher is calling for further engagement with local TD and Minister for Transport Dara O'Brien.
9: What is being offered is substandard in terms of mitigating the noise or trying to reduce the exposure. So, you know, it really isn't enough, and there needs to be proper engagement and not basically gaslighting of people's issues or offering something that is being, you know, displayed as being helpful when it's not really helpful at all.
7: The FAI's director of football says that there would be unknown consequences if Ireland refused to play Israel in the Nations League. The two sides will face off twice later this year. The first game in Hungary on September 27th and the second in Serbia on October 4th. There have been calls for Ireland to boycott the games as a result of Israel's war in Gaza. Oasis have announced that they'll play two nights at Slane Castle next year. Months of speculation came to an end with an announcement this afternoon, as Laura Donnelly reports.
10: In a surprise to nobody, Oasis finally confirmed their Slane Castle gigs today. They'll perform at the venue on the 4th and 5th of September as part of their Oasis Live 27 tour, which includes 38 shows. Fans must register before this Thursday at 4 p.m. for a chance to buy tickets, which start at €181. Fans who are successful will be sent a unique non-transferable code to access an allocated on-sale window, which is from the 25th to the 27th of this month.
7: And finally, this is a spoiler alert if you haven't picked up on tonight's episode. Another faithful has been banished from the Traitors Ireland after a tense round table which saw two ties and three rounds of voting. It was a head-to-head between faithful Donal and original traitor Carla. Before he was banished from the game, these were Donal's parting words.
11: I just feel like again and again I've had to just prove myself. I just hope the faithfuls make the right decision and that we can get the two traitors. If that means me not being a good enough faithful, I will go home happy. I'm not here to beg, so yeah.
7: And that's your latest news update at 11:04.
12: And in sport, St. Patrick's Athletic are the new leaders of the Premier Division of the SSE or Tristy League. Aidan Keane has scored twice and Ryan Edmondson and Ryan Sheridan the others, as Stephen Kenny's side won 4-0 at Dundalk. The Saints have gone above defending champion Shamrock Rovers on goal difference at the summit, but they have played a game more. Sligo Rovers are 11 points adrift at the bottom of the table after losing 3-1 to Galway United. Shelburne's 2-1 loss to Drogheda United has left them just 2 points above the drop zone, and it ended 2-0 between Waterford and Derry City at the RSC. Dominic Calvert-Lewin hit the net twice as Leeds beat Newcastle 4-1 in the Premier League. That win sees Leeds climb up to third place and they remain unbeaten this season. The Premier League VAR officials, who made an error in awarding a goal to Manchester City in yesterday's derby, have not been appointed to a game for this weekend. Matt Dunhue and his assistant Blake Antrobus gave the Erling Haaland strike despite Enzo Fernandez appearing to interfere with play from an offside position. The referee's body pro ref admits that Dunhue should have told the on-field official Michael Oliver to check the screen. Ronan O'Gara has committed his future to La Rochelle by signing a long-term contract with the club. The former Ireland out-half's new deal will keep him in France until the summer of 2031. His current contract was due to expire next summer at the club, who he's led to 2 Investec Champions Cup titles. O'Gara says his family are very happy in France and that he deeply believes in the club, adding his goal is now to win the French Top 14 title. And Shane Lowry is back inside the top 50 of the new World Golf Rankings. He's jumped up to 41st position on the back of winning the Irish Open for a second time. Lowry's early exit in the FedEx Cup playoffs had left him in danger of missing out on a place at the Masters next year.
13: Yeah, like the Masters is a big thing for me, you know. Even, you know, I dropped outside the top 50 in the world and I know I need to be there by Christmas, but I knew I had a couple of big tournaments coming up that if I played well, I could get back there. So it's nice to pretty much have cemented that.
12: And that's your news in sport. I'm Will O'Callaghan. It's now 6 minutes past the hour.
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14: A cloudy evening with rain turning heavy, that'll clear overnight, leaving scattered showers. Lowest temperatures of 11 to 13 degrees. And that's the word on weather on East Coast FM.
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1: And I heard you were talking about the old snail there in West Clare with the potential for a ballroom. What does he want a ballroom there for? Eric Trump was on TV saying that the ballroom in question would cost 40 million euro. You could like build a runway. You know, you could build a manufacturing plant. You could build so much. A ballroom.
2: Yeah. Well, someone please think of the snails.
1: But you know, the snail held up the M7 there in County Kildare for years.
2: Huh?
1: A particular form of snail held up the M7 motorway. So around Kildare town, coming up from Tip and Leash and those places, obviously for Dublin, that was held up for years because of a snail situation.
3: I thought you meant because he's trying to get across the...
2: This is one snail. You come on over here!
1: Come on,
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8: It's midnight. I'm Daniel Pitcher. Vladimir Zelensky says Ukraine is ready to stop attacks on Russian energy infrastructure if Moscow does the same. Donald Trump claims both countries have agreed to halt strikes on each other's energy targets, but the Ukrainian president says he's skeptical Russia will stick to any agreement. He says that the US must ensure Moscow is genuinely prepared to follow through before Kyiv takes the necessary steps. The Taoiseach is facing calls to begin planning for a border poll referendum. It's after First Ministers of Northern Ireland, Scotland and Wales agreed to work together to cut ties with Downing Street. It follows the US President Donald Trump's comments over the weekend, where he said he'd love to see a united Ireland. Sinn Féin Senator and former Northern Ireland Minister Conor Murphy says the British and Irish governments need to meet on the issue.
9: There is a growing sense, people who are pro-independence now lead the governments both in Scotland and Wales, the desire for reunification has been growing. So all of these things are changing, and I think that really argues for the work that was done today to move on to a government level. And really what should be happening is that the Taoiseach leading the government in Dublin should be engaging with the British Prime Minister.
8: The Duke and Duchess of Sussex have moved their children to a new school just days after the start of a new term. Prince Archie, who's 7, and 5-year-old Princess Lilibet moved back to the UK with their parents last month. The decision comes after reports that both Harry and Meghan will receive an updated security risk assessment. Sky's royal correspondent Laura Bundock has a statement from their spokesperson.
10: The decision was taken following a discussion with the family's security team about their current arrangements. The parents remain extremely grateful to all the teachers and staff for the love, care and effort they've shown their family.
8: Dublin City Council's defended its rent increases after another call for the change to be reversed. Councillors on the Housing Subcommittee passed a motion. Local authority management pointed out that they worked hard to prioritise protecting those most vulnerable. Green Party Councillor Donna Cooney says it's important maintenance works being completed with the extra money.
5: Things have been looking to for years, St Gabriel's with the stairwells, you know, particularly senior citizens cannot wait any longer for these works to be done. So I'm seeing some good use of that 30 million. You know, I know it hasn't all been secured as yet, you know what I mean, but the addition of 41 additional staff, the works to the air ventilation and things like that.
8: September is Sepsis Awareness Month, and today the HSE launched its five-year action plan on the condition. Last year, there were almost 12,000 cases of sepsis and shock in hospitals. The potentially life-threatening complication can hide behind any infection and can lead to rapid deterioration in health. In 2016, Kim Wise was 23 weeks pregnant when she was diagnosed with sepsis.
11: My sepsis was actually caused by an abdominal abscess due to Crohn's disease when I was pregnant. So I was dealing with an awful lot, you know, physically and mentally. But, you know, there was no supports in place at the time. There was no Irish Sepsis Foundation to turn to. So it's fantastic that we have this strategy now and that we have plans in place and that we have an Irish Sepsis Foundation that can join with the likes of the HSE to bring this to the public.
8: And finally, this is a spoiler alert if you haven't picked up on tonight's episode. Another faithful has been banished from the Traitors Ireland. After a tense round table which saw two ties and three rounds of voting, it was a head-to-head between faithful Donal and original traitor Carla. Before he was banished from the game, these were his parting words.
12: I just feel like again and again I've had to just prove myself. I just hope the faithfuls make the right decision and that we can get the two traitors. If that means me not being a good enough faithful, I will go home happy. I'm not here to beg, so, yeah.
8: It's 4 minutes past midnight.
13: And in sport, St. Patrick's Athletic are the new leaders of the Premier Division of the SSC or Tristy League. Aidan Keane has scored twice, and Ryan Edmondson and Ryan Sheridan, the others, as Stephen Kenny's side won 4-0 at Dundalk. The Saints have gone above defending champion Shamrock Rovers on goal difference at the summit, but they have played a game more. Sligo Rovers are 11 points adrift at the bottom of the table after losing 3-1 to Galway United. Shelburne's 2-1 loss to Drogheda United has left them just 2 points above the drop zone, and it ended 2-0 between Waterford and Derry City at the RSC. Dominic Calvert-Lewin hit the net twice as Leeds beat Newcastle 4-1 in the Premier League. That win sees Leeds climb up to third place and they remain unbeaten this season. The Premier League VAR officials, who made an error in awarding a goal to Manchester City in yesterday's derby, have not been appointed to a game for this weekend. Matt Dunhue and his assistant Blake Antrobus gave the Erling Haaland strike despite Enzo Fernandez appearing to interfere with play from an offside position. The referee's body pro ref admits that Donoghue should have told the on-field official Michael Oliver to check the screen. Ronan O'Gara has committed his future to La Rochelle by signing a long-term contract with the club. The former Ireland out-half's new deal will keep him in France until the summer of 2031. His current contract was due to expire next summer at the club, who he's led to two Investec Champions Cup titles. O'Gara says his family are very happy in France and that he deeply believes in the club, adding his goal is now to win the French Top 14 title. And Shane Lowry is back inside the top 50 of the new World Golf Rankings. He's jumped up to 41st position on the back of winning the Irish Open for a second time. Lowry's early exit in the FedEx Cup playoffs had left him in danger of missing out on a place at the Masters next year.
14: Yeah, like the Masters are a big thing for me, you know, even... You know, I dropped outside the top 50 in the world and I know I need to be there by Christmas, but I knew I had a couple of big tournaments coming up that if I played well, I could get back there. So it's nice to pretty much have cemented that.
13: And that's your news in sports. I'm Will O'Callaghan. It's now 6 minutes past the hour.
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15: A cloudy evening with rain turning heavy that'll clear overnight, leaving scattered showers. Lowest temperatures of 11 to 13 degrees. And that's the word on weather on East Coast FM.
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9: Good morning and welcome to The Morning Show on Monday the 14th of September with Breida Brown. I'm in for Declan Meehan all this week. We've a lot on the show this morning. We have Donald Trump's comments on Irish unity and removing the tariffs on whiskey, which he announced yesterday evening before he set off back home to the United States. And as you know, we have a very strong whiskey distilling industry in Ireland and in Wicklow in particular. So we're going to be talking about that later on. We're going to get an update on the campaign for the new school building for Scoil Mhuire in Carnew. There is